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3: All right, good morning and welcome along. It's 2FM Breakfast. Carl, Roz and Ash here with you. Happy Friday. Happy 10th of July.
4: We're heading into a weekend of good weather.
3: Yes.
4: Oh, this is great.
5: I just feel like this is our climate now.
4: Yeah.
5: It's unbelievable.
3: It kind of has been a bit mad. But like, can I just say again, to anyone who lives in an A-rated house, our thoughts are with you. Apparently it's hell on earth at the moment.
5: Because the insulation, is it?
3: Like, that's the thing. They're really good during the winter and they keep the heat in. But they also keep the heat in during the summer.
5: Yeah. Me. Well, we hope you've great plans coming up for the weekend. Loads in store and you enjoy.

0: touch. Good morning and welcome to Friday. It's Carol, Roz and Aisling with you.
1: Have you noticed anything in the outdoors that's a bit strange? Possibly if you're going out into nature. Has anyone gone out in nature?
0: I haven't really this week.
1: Well, I've been getting a few texts off people saying, what's the story with all the flying ants?
2: Ah!
1: So this is your reminder. Flying ant, well, it's called Flying Ant Day, but it's actually Flying Ant Period. It's kind of happening at the moment. It's a little bit earlier than usual, I'm guessing only because of the weather, possibly.
2: I remember us talking about this last year. And yeah. Isn't there a lot of riding going on?
1: This is why it happens.
0: Is that why?
1: So let me explain it to you. It's mad. So they're the normal ants that we usually see crawling around on the ground.
0: Oh, are they?
1: They grow wings for the reproductive stage. Yeah, it's known as like the nuptial flight, right? Essentially, they'll grow wings, they'll fly up into the air and start going at it.
0: So it's like ant rag week.
1: Mid-air. Exactly. They just start going at it mid-air. And that's why they're in big swarms as well, because the big swarms, it kind of helps to protect them if they're kind of, I suppose, safety in numbers, essentially, that's what they do. And also at this time of the year, you might see seagulls looking a bit stumbly or intoxicated.
2: Yes!
1: Yes, because they essentially will go and try to eat loads of them, but they're full of formic acid.
0: What?
2: Yeah, and it makes them a bit lightheaded.
1: Yeah, it does. So the seagulls might be stumbling around the place.
0: I wonder, is it a nice feeling for the seagull or, unsettling?
2: Am I right in saying that, like, having observed Flying Ant Day for many, many years, It generally starts out that the flying ants look like they're taking over the small ants, but then the small ants start to attack the flying ants and the small ants end up winning?
1: No, so let me just explain it, because that was actually quite confusing, Kari. You even confused me, and I know the facts about it.
0: I don't even know what he just said.
1: So, they obviously grow, the normal ants that you see, they grow wings for their reproductive party, right?
0: Yeah, yeah.
1: And then the queens, after they get full of eggs.
0: Juice.
1: Yeah, they bite their wings off. And that's why this time of year you'll see loads of wings on the ground. Do you remember growing up in, like, we had a little conservatory in my granny's house and there'd be loads of fly wings and I'd be like, what's going on there?
2: Hang on, who's biting whose wings
0: now? The queens bite off their own wings
1: because they don't need them anymore. They don't need to fly.
2: I thought it was something kinky. Okay, that's
1: fair. No, they bite off their own wings and the male ants, they just live for another day or two and they die.
0: Between the bees and the ants now, nature got it wrong with the humans.
1: Yeah, can I give a bit of advice?
2: Advice?
1: Advice.
0: Please.
1: Don't wear yellow.
2: Don't wear yellow?
1: If you wear yellow out in a hike or out in nature on Flying Ant Week or day, whatever.
2: They think you're a sunflower.
1: They will come for you.
0: Tough day to be a bin man.

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0: Good morning, what's the story? You're with Carol, Roz and Ash. We hope you're having a good one so far.
1: Exciting news for United fans. There are plans in place to build a brand new Old Trafford, essentially. Don't know.
0: Wow.
1: Presumably it won't be called Old Trafford.

0: No, New Trafford.
1: New Trafford, maybe. Yeah, a brand new stadium for Man United. 100,000 capacity.
2: Wow.
1: That's got to be one of the biggest in the world.
2: Do you know what, though? God, it's kind of like, with Old Trafford, it's risky business in that it's just such an iconic stadium. Look, I know you can't just leave something there forever. Like, you have to change things. But, like, up there with Wembley, I'm trying to think the new camp, like, so, in terms of iconic stadiums.
1: Yeah, this will make it the biggest stadium in the UK, overtaking Wembley Stadium. They bought, like, loads of acres of land a few years ago, I suppose, west of Old Trafford, if you know Manchester. Apparently, there's an issue with expanding Old Trafford because there's a railway line behind the stadium, so they can't actually make Old Trafford any bigger, hence why they want to build a brand new stadium.
0: Oh, wow. No. So they're going to just let Old Trafford kind of sit there while they build a new one.
1: Yeah, so this is the thing. Nobody knows what's going to happen to Old Trafford after the new one opens, but I suppose at least they have Old Trafford while they're building the new one.
2: What I think is clever about this, if I'm right, is that the new one they're building, it's only about like 300 metres away, so it's not very far away. But then it also is clever because it means you can keep playing your home games at home while the new stadium is being built, rather than having to go for a different stadium.
1: Because there's a similar situation. Alex, my partner's a fan of the Bohs, Bohemians.
2: The Bohs, yeah.
1: And they're getting a new stadium. So this is the last season in Dalymount, which is another iconic stadium. Mm-hmm. Bob Marley performed there and all the rest.
2: Where are Bohs going to play?
1: I think they're playing in Shell's ground while the stadium's being built, so that just kind of ruins the home vibe.
2: Bohs and Shells, do they hate each other? I thought that. Yeah. I know it's Bohs and Rovers for the most part.
1: All the Dublin teams hate each other. Yeah. I never got to see Old Trafford. I once went on a school trip when I was in TY to go to Alton Towers and Old Trafford. And then there was a storm and our boat got pushed forward. So instead of going to Old Trafford on our last day, we had to just go to like an outlet shopping centre.
0: And how many days do you have left until you can actually go to Old Trafford?
1: Oh, I thought you meant me personally.
2: How many days? Yeah.
1: How many
0: days are left in your life there, Ash?
1: Yeah. I'd say a few years, like before they actually
2: build. I'd say,
1: build
2: it, so. Before they start, this will take a few years to build, definitely. Okay, let's get you to Old Trafford then.
1: Oh, thanks, guys. Yeah.

0: It's 2FM Breakfast. Good morning. You're with Carl, Roz and Ash. Lots coming up over the next 3.5 hours of the show. But now it's 6:30. It's time to head over to the newsroom and get the headlines.
1: Good morning. I'm Aidan Fitzsimons. 12 people have died in a wildfire in southern Spain. Authorities say at least 6 others were injured in the blaze in a rural area of Almeria province. A loyalist bonfire has been lit after police began an operation to remove a replica of a mosque from the top of it. A 56-year-old man arrested yesterday has been charged with incitement to hatred and is due in court today. Met Éireann has said the temperatures could reach 27 degrees or higher today. There's a status yellow warning for 12 counties in the east and south of the country. It's due to come into force at 1 o'clock this afternoon. And the weather, hazy sunny spells in most areas, warmest in the south with highest temperatures of 21 to 29 degrees.

0: breakfast. It's Carol, Roz and Ash here with you. And we are only hour and a half away, if even, from the A to Z quiz. So chance for one of you guys to win yourselves €10,000.
1: I don't know why Fridays make it feel like we're going to get a winner.
0: It's kind of weird as well, but like, obviously you want a winner any day, but there's just that extra 1% of you wanting a winner on a Friday.
1: And with good weather. Just want to make someone's weekend. Yeah, exactly. So there's €10,000 on the line. All you have to do is answer 26 questions in 90 seconds. I know it's a lot of questions, but they're short questions and they're easy.
2: Yeah, so the first question of today's A to Z quiz is, what A is the logo of Lacoste? So if you want to come on and play, text A to Z and your name now on 087 187 9200.

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0: 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Carl, Roz and Aisling with you. Good morning.
1: All right. The Transport Safety Authority, who operate in America, they are criticising passengers for something that they are doing. Okay.
0: The passengers are doing.
1: And it's not to do with, like, you know, particularly rowdy passengers. You know the way you would have, like, you know, with certain flights to certain places where there might be rowdy passengers who are very excited.
0: Like Ibiza and stuff like that.
1: This is kind of in that vein, except it's just something that's very specific people are doing that is annoying. They are putting a call out that people have to stop using the cabin call button to order alcoholic drinks. So people who are on flights that serve alcohol, apparently cabin crew are plagued with people pressing the button going, can I get another drink? Can I get another drink?
2: Is that not what that's for?
0: Yeah, I was just going to say, is that not the only way to get a drink?
1: Well, this is the funny thing, okay? So that they say that the button is used for drawing attention to the cabin crew if there's some

0: something wrong or if you need something.
1: I need a drink.
0: Yeah. Do you know what I mean?
1: I'm in a bottle in the sky. Yeah.
0: Like, it does seem a bit crazy. Well, they were a bit snappy and sassy is the word I'm looking for. Because they put out a thing online and they said 14B is not a dive bar and that a flight is not the after party. They reminded travellers to use the button appropriately, follow crew instructions and avoid unruly behaviour. So there has been quite a mixed reaction to this because some people are like, yeah, fair enough. But then other people are like, well, if that's what the button is for. What?
1: Sorry, that's a very sassy reaction. Like, obviously we know in Ireland Ryanair to be very sassy online. I think they're trying to follow suit. I'm not really a fan of that. People are spending a lot of money to get on your plane.
2: I would like a la carte drinks. With a button, please.
1: Yes, please.
0: Do you know what it is as well? It's like trying to make people feel bad for something that they don't even realise that they're doing the wrong thing. People genuinely think they're doing the right thing
2: also,
0: there.
2: Can I just say, they're making it seem like, oh, party, party, party. I want water. I'm very hot.
0: Yeah.
2: Exactly. Madness. I need water to live.
0: Okay, so
1: I don't like your tone.
0: Pipe down, please.

0: What's the story? You're listening to Carl, Roz and Ash. Hope you're having a great Friday so far. We're with you until 10 a.m. today.
1: One of my friends from primary school is home. She lives in Vietnam. You've met her, Carl.
2: Katie.
1: Because she's friends with your sister.
3: I've also met her.
1: You met her at the wedding?
2: Yeah.
1: And met up with her, obviously, because she's home. And we were reminiscing on, you know, when we were a kid and the games used to play in the schoolyard. And we were very, very creative with the various games. Some games probably wouldn't be mentioning publicly because kids should be playing weird games.
3: Yeah.
1: But some I'm definitely excited to share in the show, and just got me thinking, you know, what was the weirdest game that you came up with as a kid? Or like, what was your kind of game standard? Maybe it was amongst your siblings or amongst your friends. We all had them.
0: I'd also say there's probably regional games, like games that happened maybe in Tipperary schools that no other schools heard of. You know what I mean?
2: Well, yeah, I had plenty of them as well growing up. There's one of them in particular we used to play in the schoolyard, which I'm really curious to know whether this was unique to my school or whether this happened anywhere else. Because it was, when I look back on it now, I'm like, this was wild. Carry on.
1: And there's definitely games that you think you made up, but actually people all over the country are playing. Okay, so we're going to do a bit of a deep dive. We're going to get nostalgic this morning. Get them into us. The games you played as a kid on 087 187 9200.

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7: It's 7 o'clock. Good morning, I'm Aidan Fitzsimons. 12 people have died in a wildfire in southern Spain. More than 150 firefighters tackled the blaze as temperatures rose to almost 40 degrees. Donal Ryan has more details.
8: Authorities confirmed that the death toll from the fire had risen to 12 after confirmation of 6 more deaths in the region. Some of the dead were found in vehicles. The fire also injured at least 6 people, including a woman who suffered burns and another person with smoke inhalation who were both taken to hospital. Authorities have not confirmed the cause of the fire. The wildfire comes as Spain tackles a heatwave, with scorching temperatures triggering orange weather warnings across parts of Andalusia in recent days.
7: A loyalist bonfire has been lit after police began an operation to remove a replica of a mosque from the top of it. The structure was built in Moygashal in County Tyrone. Conor McCauley reports.
9: The bonfire builders got word that the PSNI planned to move in. Before the police operation could start, they lit the bonfire in the early hours. Social media footage showed it ablaze, with the replica mosque crashing to the ground as the flames took hold. In a statement, the police said a complex operation had been underway to remove what they described as a hate display from the bonfire. They said they planned to seize it as evidence.
7: Reports say that 17 people have been killed in US strikes on Iran. Iranian media also said that a railway line had been damaged. Meanwhile, Israel warned that it's ready to attack Iran again as tensions in the region continue to rise. Met Éireann said the temperatures could push towards 30 degrees today. There's a status yellow warning for 12 counties in the east and south of the country. It's due to come into force at 1 o'clock this afternoon and continue until Sunday morning.
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7: Hazy sunny spells in most areas. Warmest in the south with highest temperatures of 21 to 29 degrees.
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5: Ectos nu imlochlia, the South Circular Road is slow southbound between the Cunningham Road Junction and the St. John's Road Junction. August by Mueller, the Gustuar Guild Street, starting at Sheriff Street, right up towards the Samuel Beckett Bridge. August Air Dara, the Burt Portumna Road in Tipperary is closed for works, but there are diversions towards Barisacane as a result. Matoshkelta, August of Windroch, the Svejulov Taxi Hiola to 51552.
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11: Football first, where France captain Kylian Mbappe missed a penalty but curled in a superb goal on the air as France struck twice in 6 minutes to brush aside Morocco 2-0 on Thursday and booked their spot in the World Cup semi-final spot.
12: I know I'm not great at sport, but I watched this. He was about 2 metres away from the goal.
13: Really, on the penalty?
12: And I know, did you see it? The ref held it up for ages.
11: Oh yes, it was. So they were
12: about to take a penalty.
11: Terrible penalty.
12: And it took
11: as well.
12: Forever. And I was thinking that's probably going to mess with his head a little bit. He gave the weakest little kick.
11: It was a shocking penalty.
12: Like, and I know I'm no better. Like, I don't think I would have gotten it in the goal. But I think it would have hit harder.
13: No, but sometimes it's so bad and you're like, I think I would have got that.
11: Yeah. It was one of those ones where had he scored, he went, wow, that's cool, calm and collected to hit a penalty that bad.
13: That slow,
11: and
13: yeah.
11: still score it. But yeah, it was absolutely dreadful. France will face the winners of Spain versus Belgium with that quarterfinal taking place at 8 p.m. this evening. Hopefully it's better than last night. It wasn't great last night. In GAA, both Kerry and Dublin have named unchanged teams for Sunday's eagerly awaited All-Ireland SFC semi-finals at Croke Park. Jack O'Connor has opted to stick with the same side that was pushed all the way by Tyrone in the quarterfinal, though Tom O'Sullivan and who else? There's loads of other people are named on the bench as they continue their way back to full fitness. I'm not absolutely making a hames out of names. I'm not doing that on the radio.
13: Can we give a shout out as well to Loud, who haven't been in a semi-final since 1957?
11: Unbelievable.
13: Yeah.
11: Yeah.
13: And that year they won it. So,
12: go on town.
11: Let's go.
13: Yeah, on the town.
11: For these stories and more, you can head over to rte.ie/sport.
13: Hey.
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13: Good morning, it is 7:05. It's Friday, baby. It's the 10th of July. We're in the heart of the summer now and the weather's class.
11: We're all absolutely roasted alive. It's great.
13: Stop now. It's brilliant.
11: It's great. It's what
13: you know what? A lovely weekend ahead for us.
12: Am I going to be allowed to say anything at all? It's the same time sunrise in Ireland as Australia at the moment. Or when we look at sunrise, it's sunset over there.

0: I saw a video on this.
1: Yes.
0: It's like it sets in Ireland at the same time that it rises in us.
1: So lots of people at the moment who maybe are, you know, have family over in Australia, they're FaceTiming at sunrise and sunset.
0: Oh, that's so cute.
1: Isn't it so nice?
0: And that only happens obviously once
1: 3
0: a year.
1: 3 days of the entire year.
0: Wow.
1: Yeah.
2: That is very, very exciting. But there's something more exciting going on as well.
1: Yeah, there is. We have a first play. So if you're not familiar, December 10, our seven-piece British-Irish pop band discovered by Simon Cowell and one of the UK's fastest rising new acts.
0: Yes, they were kind of put together in that Netflix series that he did. Their debut EP, On Your Side, is released today. And we're very happy to say that we have the very first Irish play of their brand new single. It's called Us Against the World. It's a song that celebrates friendship, loyalty and standing together through life's challenges and showcasing the band's signature feel-good pop sound. So here it is, the brand new song from December 10, Us Against the World on 2FM.

0: December 10, Us Against the World here on 2FM Breakfast. Our first exclusive play of it.
1: Yeah, very exciting. First play on Irish radio. Brilliant stuff. Okay, earlier, sorry, on the show, I was saying that I met up with a friend from primary school. We were reminiscing on the kind of childhood games that we used to play together. So we've been asking you this morning on 0871879200 to get in touch and tell us about those childhood games that you played. The weirder, the better.
0: Mm-hmm.
1: I would say. The one that I want to talk about isn't a game that I played with my friends from school. It was a game that I used to play with my brother. And I think the ones that you do with your siblings are even weirder.
2: Yeah, yeah. They always tend to be pretty weird.
1: Do either of you know the TV show called The Crystal Maze?
2: Yes! Yeah. What a show! What
1: banger! Oh, I'm so glad you know this. Okay, so if you don't know the show, it was basically like a game show and you had these teams and they had to go into different kind of rooms and there was different types of challenges and basically the goal was to collect crystals.
2: They need to bring that back and bring it back for adults.
1: Yeah. I think they did. I think they did a remake of it, but the original was absolutely the best. I always wanted to go on it. So my brother and I were obsessed with The Crystal Maze and we used to play a game in the bath whereby we would fill up, obviously we were young enough to be having baths together.
2: Yeah, yeah.
1: And we would fill up the bath with loads and loads of suds. And we put all of our random toys in the bath as well. So there's loads of obstacles and objects. And then we'd both close our eyes and my mom would fling a golf ball into the bath. And we both had to find the golf ball and she would sing the Crystal Maze music.
2: Flinging a golf ball?

0: in at the kids.
1: Yeah.
0: In the thing.
1: Well, like, she dropping it.
0: It's like, you'd want to be careful you're not hitting anyone in the head there. You know what I mean?
1: So she dropping it, and then we had to rummage around the bath, and then she'd play the, she'd be like,
2: that's kind of genius.
1: It was the best crack.
2: Yeah.
0: I used to play one called bottle cap football. Did anyone else play this in school?
1: Okay.
0: It was in the yard, and you would, because we didn't have a ball, we'd use a bottle cap. And you would play football, I swear to God, for 45 minutes using a bottle cap.
2: What?
0: But the bottle cap would like break around the sides. So you'd end up just with a flat disc and people would be trying to scrape it along the ground to try and score goals.
2: Would you not hurt your toes by
0: hitting
2: it? It was
0: horrendous.
1: Yeah, you would.
0: But we can't have been the only school playing bottle cap football.
1: Sorry, that's like something from Oliver Twist.
0: It actually was.
1: So impoverished.
0: That was what we were doing.
2: We got a text in from Stephanie who said, good morning, guys. We used to play bus. Literally just one person trying to catch the others crossing the road, a lane between two tree trunks. The other things we did was paintball for kids. We used little spray water bottles with coloured water to shoot each other. Very sore in winter when the water froze in the cold air.
0: It's a great little game.
1: Yeah. That's really good.
0: Very good.
1: Okay,
0: yeah.
1: So we're dying to hear more of these. What were the kind of unique games that you played as a kid? And maybe you weren't alone. We'll find out. 087 187 9200. Here's Amble on 2FM.

0: Ray, where's my husband here on 2FM Breakfast? 18 minutes past 7 o'clock. Carl, Roz and Ash here with you. And we're 50 minutes away from the A to Z quiz. Now, between 6 and 7, we normally give the first question of the A to Z quiz.
1: Yeah.
0: And we normally say, no, you have to be listening between 6 and 7 to get the first question of the A to Z quiz. However, we made a boo-boo.
1: As Hannah Montana once said, everybody makes mistakes. Everybody has those days. Hannah Montana fans will thank me for that.
0: Now, let's do the kind of honourable thing and throw producer John under the bus
2: 100%.
0: Here. Producer John made a mistake.
2: He thinks crocodiles and alligators are all the same thing.
1: He thinks it doesn't matter one or the other.
2: He was just like, whatever, they're both kind of green reptiles and they look the same.
1: They eat
2: Yeah.
0: We had asked the question, what A is on the Lacoste logo?
1: Mm-hmm.
0: Okay.
1: So producer John obviously thought that was an alligator. We got many texts in to say that is in fact a crocodile.
2: But you know what?
1: Which does not begin with A.
2: That'll definitely be used as a C question
0: at some point.
1: Exactly.
2: At some point.
1: It's a nice question.
2: It is a nice question. So we have a new question A. Are you ready for it?
0: For one day only, you're getting this at this time.
2: Yeah. What is the surname of controversial cyclist Lance?
1: So what is the surname of the controversial cyclist with the first name Lance? Ah, you know it, of course you do. If you want to come on and play for €10,000 today, text your name with the words A to Z to 51552 or WhatsApp 087-187-9200. We're so sorry.
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0: you going, makes you feel alive. It's an important job.
1: It's even more important on a Friday as well.
2: And do you know what? I'm on today and I'm not doing what everyone would expect me to do. I'll talk about that in a moment. But what am I up against again? Remind me.
1: Kind of Pitbull's week here in Ireland. Roz picked that on Wednesday, so she is still on top. She beat me yesterday.
2: Just felt like it was trying to tug at the heartstrings of all the Pitbull fans, you know, who were at the concert.
0: No, Carl. You've beat that the entire time to pull at heartstrings for people who died. Like, are you joking me? No, honestly.
2: That is my job in this show, and I claim ownership over all that. No, I'm not going to do what you'd expect me to do, okay?
1: All right, it's something Carl good. Versus Roz this morning. 087-187-9200. Is the number you need to text your vote to. And we love a bit of feedback as well. We like a bit of a rinsing.
2: Given that it's a Friday, you might think that I go for a big dance number. Oh, no, not to me. I'm quirky, girlfriend. I'm going to go for something that's a nice summer, sunny song, something that'll put you in a good mood and something that you'll want to sing along to. Oh, yeah. Let's go, baby.
0: So not a Friday dance.

0: There you go. That is the Kooks here on 2FM Breakfast. Do we not all feel better having heard that?
1: I enjoyed that very much.
0: Thank you very much.
1: I did like a little pretend strum.
2: Yeah, at the start you were both like, ha ha ha, and then we all started chatting, so no.
0: Oh, wow. Okay. No. Okay.
2: Damien says, utter shite from the rooster.
0: Let me see. Anya, Carl, forever picking the sing-along songs. Woohoo! I think that's a compliment.
1: Owen said, Aisling treatment. That's all he said. Yeah, I don't know what that means.
2: Dara
1: yeah,
2: okay. says, hey guys, isn't this meant to be called Beat That and not Sleep That? Roz, get that weekend.
0: Very good.
1: Friday has to be a banger. End of. What a crap start to the weekend. Today's going to be a long day. Roz wins. God, that's actually scathing, isn't it?
0: Wow. Owen has expanded on the Aisling treatment. He says, utter scutter again. It's Pitbull's week.
1: Okay, is it going to be Pitbull's week though? Because we obviously only tell you a smattering of the comments that we get. We get so many messages in for Beat That. I can reveal that the winner
0: has one way and one way only.
1: Topped the poll with 79%. Wow. And it is, of course, Pitbull's week.
0: Yes!

0: Colin, do better.
1: I tried to do something different, okay?
2: I think that was probably for a sunny Monday or Tuesday.
1: Yeah. Okay.
0: Poor choice. You ruined Friday for everyone. Well done, Carl.
1: We'll try our best to come back with a bang next week, okay?

0: Didn't Taste So Good here on 2FM Breakfast. You're with Carl Rosnash.
1: We've been chatting about weird games you played as a kid, so we're going to be going through some of those in a few minutes' time. We already got some absolutely wild ones. 51552 087 187 9200. If you played any weird games that you made up yourself as a kid, we want to hear about them.
2: Yeah, we're really looking forward to that. But now it's just about to hit 7:30, so time to head over to the newsroom and get the headlines.
3: Good morning, I'm Aidan Fitzsimons. 12 people have died in a wildfire in southern Spain. Authorities say at least 6 others were injured in the blaze in a rural area of Almería province. A loyalist bonfire in County Tyrone has been lit after police began an operation to remove a replica of a mosque from the top of it. A 56-year-old man has been charged with incitement to hatred and is due in court today. Met Éireann has said the temperatures could reach around 30 degrees this weekend. A status yellow warning for 12 counties in the east and south of the country comes into effect this afternoon. The weather, a hazy day, a dry day with hazy sunny spells in most areas. Warmest in the south. Top temperatures 21 to 29 degrees.
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5: With the Road Safety Authority. 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
6: Heg Tosnua Gurkig, there's a breakdown on the South Ring Road in Cork heading east at the slip road for the Duncaddle interchange. Augustin Lochlia, the South Circular Road is slow heading south from the Cunningham Road junction right up towards the St John's Road junction. August Toshin Mall on the St John's Road itself between the Military Road junction and the South Quays. Motoshkelta August of Windroff, the Svedalev Texahola to 51552.
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0: Miley Cyrus. That's Midnight Sky here on 2FM Breakfast. It's 7:34 of a Friday. We hope you're good. We're chatting this morning about the games that you played as a kid, maybe games that you made up with like your siblings or your friends, or ones that kind of were universally played across the country. You can get in touch on 51552.
1: So I didn't really think I had one until both of them said, "Do you have any?" And I said, "Well, I just have the one everyone played, 52 Bonkers." And you both looked at me like, "What the hell is
2: 52 Bonkers?"
0: What was 52 Bonkers?
1: It was just a game of hide and seek, but it was called 52 Bonkers, and you had to count to 52.
2: That was it.
0: What?
2: Who were you playing it with, by the way, as
1: school.
2: Well? You were
1: school.
2: Were you not? No, you weren't homeschooled. Your mom was. Yeah,
1: oh my
2: sorry.
1: God! Sorry.
0: Always have a borderline. Her mom was the principal of the
1: yes,
0: school,
1: and there was only about like 20 of us in the school. So
0: we actually should just say she was homeschooled.
2: She was definitely homeschooled.
0: Not to confuse things, but can I do a side thread? 51552. Have you ever called it 52 Bonkers?
2: That's crazy. Okay, I was talking about when I used to play bottle cap football in the yard. And James says, "You're not on your own, Carl. We played that many a time. It was a bonus if we got a crushed down Coke can and played football with that." Now, that was madness. If you got, like, there was fights over a crushed
0: down can. He must have been in a private school.
2: Oh, unbelievable.
0: Yeah, that's well. Mark said, "We used to play curbs. You had two people stand on each side of the road. You had to throw the ball and try hit the other curb. So the ball came back to you, played it for hours."
2: No, wow. Sorry. I'm going to have to stop you there.
1: What
2: the hell has Mark got here? He said curbs. C-U-R-P-S. And it's not a typo because he said it twice, because then he said you had to try and hit the other curb. Mark, now, it's not, no, you can't go on like you've invented the game of curbs. Now, Roz, I know because you didn't grow up in an urban environment, you won't know what curbs is.
1: No, we didn't.
2: So a curb is something that differentiates between the road and the main thoroughfare of the path.
1: Thank you. We actually didn't have any around.
2: You used to throw a ball at it. Yeah.
1: Derek said, "Me and my brother shared a room and we would have Argus catalogue fight where you would throw the Argus catalogues from each other's bed as hard as possible at your opponent and try to inflict as much damage as possible, like a kind of battleship."
0: You may as well have just thrown bricks at each other there.
1: Yeah.
2: That's reminded me of one we used to play in school. I can't remember the name of it. You used to spin a coin and you had to try and balance the coin to try and stop it but not have it knock over. And then if you knocked it over, the other person got to flick the coin. It was called Knuckles.
0: Your Knuckles.
2: Your Knuckles would be a bit playing it.
0: Yeah. So many childhood games actually involved quite a bit of violence.
2: They did.
0: Samantha says, "When I was younger, my brother and I would sit on the side of the road and look opposite ways. When a car came, the other person would try to guess the correct colour and make of the car without looking. 5 points for the right colour and 10 for the make." It was such a simple game, but kept us busy for hours.
1: This reminds me of another one that you won't understand, but if we were ever driving to Dublin, me and my sisters in the back of the car, whoever spotted the flyover first, you'd call your name, and then at the end when you got to Dublin, you taught up who got to see the most flyovers first.
2: That's whoa. Okay.
0: As in a flyover over the motorway.
1: Yeah.
2: So instead of playing curbs, that's what she was playing.
0: And did you get excited when you saw a curb as well?
1: Yeah, all those things.
0: Wow.
1: Yeah.
2: Okay, well, give us a few more texts there. Any more of those weird childhood games? 51552 or 087 187 9200.
0: Here's Femi and Noble on 2FM. 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
0: 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I know it's

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1: Guys, do you seriously call this news?
2: You know the way I like to freak people out about everything?
0: Oh, yeah. As in like fearmonger?
2: Yeah, a little bit. Yeah. I have a great one for you. Anyone going to Italy this year?
0: Yeah, I am actually.
2: Oh, yeah. Well, I'd be a bit worried if I was you. Roughly 50 miles offshore in the Strait of Sicily, an unexpected encounter. A massive great white shark.
3: Ah, Jesus, Megan Johnson.
0: Yeah. No way, in Italy?
2: Yeah.
4: Well, hang on. Can I just say, is that surprising?
2: I've actually no idea.
4: Yeah, it's in the Mediterranean.
2: I'm like, well, let's get into it. All
4: okay.
2: Right? So this lad, okay, his surname's Remmers. He was diving 200 feet below the surface. He's kind of one of those people that loves to dive and clean up the ocean and stuff. You know what I mean?

0: mean, he was getting rid of abandoned fishing nets by a shipwreck. And 3 minutes into his dive, a 13-foot... That's huge.
1: He's a monster.
0: Great white emerged from the depths. Imagine being down there alone.
1: God. I'll tell you this much now. The colour of the water changed around me.
0: Yeah. So your man scrambled, he said, to get his camera because he was like, no one's going to believe me. No one is going to believe me unless I get my
1: your
0: camera.
1: Your survival instincts are not great, my friend.
0: No, the worst thing to do in that situation would be to scramble and run off. Well, swim off. Because... the great white shark would be like,
2: go after you.
0: Is that a seal?
1: Wow.
0: You know? So your man got his camera on. He said his hands were shaking like mad and recorded the shark that was only 9 feet away.
1: Oh,
0: now,
1: good God.
0: Reminder, the shark is 13 feet long.
2: Nine feet away.
0: Yeah.
2: And it's like the two Carol Mullins.
1: Whoa. Yeah.
0: I actually think it's three Carol Mullins.
1: Yeah, it is closer to three.
0: And... the video
2: no, I meant
0: online.
2: The 9 feet, sorry. Yeah.
0: The video is online and you see the great white shark just like gliding by and there's loads of little fishies around him. And it's the first video of an adult male in the Mediterranean.
1: So you wouldn't find them there?
0: So I did a bit of a deep dive because I was like, wait a minute, why are they here?
1: Excuse
0: like,
1: is the it, pun.
0: You know, when you're very good. Oh, thanks. You know, when you're like, is this global warming or like, why are they kind of coming over here? Actually, they're coming back to there. They used to be there and they became very rare and obviously, you know, millions of years ago they were there. So it isn't uncommon. And there's a theory. Scientists said that hundreds and thousands of years ago, a few pregnant female sharks from the Indo-Pacific, where you would find great white sharks, took a wrong turn.
1: What?
0: Yeah, they said they took a wrong turn during an era of chaotic climate and shifting ocean currents and swam past Africa, up to the Mediterranean,
2: no
0: to
2: way.
0: The Strait of Gibraltar, then to the Strait of Italy. And basically, because sharks instinctively always return to their birthplace to give birth again, that now that there is a colony that just keeps coming back there.
1: Yeah, no, do you know what? They can shag off. Stay away. Stay where you were. Go, like, we don't want to go back to dinosaur times. I don't want this. No one wants this. I want to go to Italy and stick my feet into the water without fear of it being bitten off.
2: That's why I'm going to Lake Como.
1: Yeah, it's great. Screw that.
2: I think I'll be safe there.
1: Roz, honest to God, do you need to do that to us?
0: Yeah, really I do.
2: It's terrible.
1: Oh.

0: Dua Lipa and Dance the Night here on 2FM Breakfast. It is 7:51 and we're having great chats this morning about the games you played as a kid.
1: Yes. Well, I was chatting about 52 Bonkers, right?
2: Yeah, and someone else has come in.
1: Essentially, hide and seek, okay? So, Graham said, when we were kids, we played 52 Bonkers in Navan. A few more rules than just hide and seek, though, Roz. We had to find the people, but if someone managed to sneak out to the bunker, they could shout, 52 Bonker, I free all. And anyone who had been caught to that point didn't have to be seeking for the next round. So, if they caught no one, basically the person who was doing the counting, they had to start again.
2: Thank you, Lisa.
1: Sorry, that makes absolutely no sense at all. No, Lisa, there was more rules and you reminded me. Thank you.
0: We used to do that for tip the can. You go tip the can, I free all. I think it's probably similar.
2: I do remember that. My brother and I used to pick a side of the car around Christmas. We had to count the amount of Christmas trees in the window we passed on the 25-minute drive to our granny's house. It stopped the fighting between us for about 24 minutes. Invariably, the fight would begin about possible inflated numbers which couldn't be proven. We used to play this too.
0: Did you?
2: Well, it was more so when you were getting into kind of end of November, December, the first person to spot a Christmas tree.
0: We would do the first person to spot the New Year, Reg. As well.
2: Yeah, I do that. Sorry, you can do that
0: still
2: at the moment.
0: That, yeah.
1: Did you ever,
2: we're in July.
1: When you're on a long journey, you'd pick a colour and then whoever got the most cars.
0: Yeah. When we were kids, in the back of the car, myself, my brother and my sister used to play the pub legs game. If you came across a pub, then you got points for how many legs in the name. Example, dog and duck equals 6. If there were no legs, it went to the next person and whoever had the most points by the end of the journey won. It only really works in the UK though, not so many legs in Irish pub names. That's from Graham. That is so niche.
2: That is extremely niche.
0: I love it.
1: Owen also says, we used to play giant slug monster where one person got into a sleeping bag and the other people in the room had to stay in the same spot and make noises and the person with the sleeping bag over their head had to find you.
2: That's not a bad game.
0: We got a voice note here as well.
3: Me and my brother used to play this game when we were younger. We made it up. It was called the Fat Gardener, where basically we used to like hide in the bins, hide anywhere in the garden and chase each other with the garden tools. Yes, you would know that we were 90s kids because it was dangerous. We also used to play something called the Butcher Boy. I was the Butcher Boy. And I was apparently very scary at it. I'm kind of starting to see a theme here. My brother and sister, all my family used to call me the Chucky when I was younger because I had the same little bowl cut. I'm a girl, by the way. I had the same little bowl cut, the hair cut, and the ginger hair. And they used to hear like the pitter-patter on my feet and they were like, here's Chucky. Fun times.
1: And also the fact that because she was playing Butcher Boy, she probably was holding a knife. That's why they called her Chucky.
0: The garden shears.
2: What I want to know is why it was called the Fat Gardener. That had nothing to do with it.
0: Nothing to do with it.
2: Anyway, listen, let's chat to someone else here now. Kira, what weird game were you playing as a kid?
4: Well, like anyone that played shop or like school, we actually played funeral.
2: Yes, funeral. Now we're talking. Let's go. Okay, how do we play a game of funeral?
4: So, like, you know the carts that, like, people bring, like, their stuff into eBay? No, this is so embarrassing.
2: Yeah.
4: And, like, someone would be in the cart, like, and they would be the deceased.
2: And then someone, the hearse.
4: Yes.
2: Okay.
4: And then someone would be the priest, and we'd use, like, my mom's, like, fancy glasses as, like, the chalice.
1: Oh, my God. And, Kira, would you go up and shake hands and give condolences?
4: I actually can't remember, but we were only talking about this in work yesterday about games, and I said this, and everyone was just laughing.
0: That is so
4: I
0: funny.
4: Heard anyone say
0: as long as no one was getting buried, I'd say it was safe enough.
2: Yeah. I'm absolutely raging we never played that as kids.
0: Carol, that's one you need to bring into the family, the Moran household.
2: Dave and Ayla, I've got a great game. You're going to love this.
0: That is brilliant. Thank you so much, Kira.
4: Thanks.
0: God bless.
2: Well,
0: protect.
2: Yeah, let's get that game being played by everyone. I love that.

0: Geraldine. So easy to fall in love here on 2FM Breakfast. We've got the A to Z quiz coming up. We really want to give away 10,000 euro. That's next.
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6: It's 8 o'clock. Good morning, I'm Aidan Fitzsimons. 12 people have died in a wildfire in southern Spain. More than 150 firefighters tackled the blaze as temperatures rose to almost 40 degrees. Donal Ryan reports.
7: Authorities confirmed that the death toll from the fire had risen to 12 after confirmation of 6 more deaths in the region. Some of the dead were found in vehicles. The fire also injured at least 6 people, including a woman who suffered burns and another person with smoke inhalation, who were both taken to hospital. Authorities have not confirmed the cause of the fire. The wildfire comes as Spain tackles a heatwave, with scorching temperatures triggering orange weather warnings across parts of Andalusia in recent days.
6: Here, Matt Aaron has said the temperatures could reach around 30 degrees this weekend. There's a status

0: yellow warning for 12 counties in the east and south of the country. It's due to come into force at 1 o'clock this afternoon and continue until Sunday morning. A loyalist bonfire has been lit after police began an operation to remove a replica of a mosque from the top of it. The structure was built in Moygashel in County Tyrone, as Conor McCauley reports.
1: The bonfire builders got word that the PSNI planned to move in. Before the police operation could start, they lit the bonfire in the early hours. Social media footage showed it ablaze, with the replica mosque crashing to the ground as the flames took hold. In a statement, the police said a complex operation had been underway to remove what they described as a hate display from the bonfire. They said they planned to seize it as evidence.
0: Reports say that 17 people have been killed in US strikes on Iran. Iranian media also said that a railway line had been damaged. Meanwhile, Israel warned that it's ready to attack Iran again as tensions in the region continue to rise.
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0: Hazy, sunny spells in most areas. Warmest in the south with highest temperatures of 21 to 29 degrees.
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4: And Sean Aaron, tá gairí go maílín mar de le cúrsaí a chúrsála agus le dráfia. 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
5: Igirki Gerdus, there's a collision in Cork on the Mallow Road outside Kinturk. Elsewhere, Tushin Mall on the Shelburne Road in Limerick, heading south from Shelburne Park to Union Cross. Agusim Lochlia, there's a queue on the Emmett Road inbound from the Inchicore College towards the South Circular Road. Agus Erdera Ulorna Gahruch, Gardiner Street is slow inbound between the Railway Street Junction and Beresford Place. Mothashgilta Agusifwin Droth, this Fader Lift Taxi Hiola to 51552.
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6: Football first, where France captain Kylian Mbappe missed a penalty but curled in a superb goal on the hour as France struck twice in 6 minutes to push aside Morocco 2-0 on Thursday and book their spot in the World Cup semi-finals. France will face the winner of Spain versus Belgium, with that quarter-final taking place at 8 p.m. this evening. And in GAA, both Kerry and Dublin have named unchanged teams for Sunday's eagerly awaited All-Ireland SFC semi-final at Croke Park. Jack O'Connor has opted to stick with the same side that was pushed all the way by Tyrone in the quarter final. For these stories and more, you can head over to rte.ie/sports.
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7: Good morning, what's the story? You're with Carl, Roz and Ash. Lots coming up over the next 2 hours of the show. We have what's in Carl's mouth. €2,100 is on the line.
6: Absolutely outrageous amount of money up for grabs this hour. We've €10,000 up for grabs next on the A to Z quiz as well.
8: Yeah, we'll also be getting our winner of our prize for Heads or Fails today.
6: Yes.
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6: And we'll have Play by Ear. There's loads.
8: Oh, there's loads. Nothing to be worrying about. Here's Jazzy on 2FM. Good morning.

0: What a Woman. That's the new one from Jazzy. It's called Invisible. 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
1: Quiz.
3: All right, on the line this morning, we've got Kieran in Waterford. I believe you're a surfer.
4: Yeah, big surfer.
3: So are you surfing on the little waves in Tremor or where in Waterford?
4: Yeah, small waves is small, I get a chance to.
0: Yeah. Is Tremor kind of the best spot near you?
4: It would be, yeah.
5: And that felt like shade, Ross.
3: No.
5: Surfing on the little waves.
3: And Kieran will agree with me. If you're a beginner surfer, you want to get into it, Tremor is the place to go.
5: All right, Tony Hawk.
3: It is. It's great. And Kieran, what's the jellyfish situation? what's the jellyfish situation at the moment? I know my family were down in, I know it's a bit more Clonay direction, but there's loads of them.
4: Yeah, very bad at the moment. Yeah, Clonay and stuff, yeah.
5: Have you ever been stung?
4: No, not yet, no.
0: Oh, very good. Are you a wetsuit kind of surfer or do you go, I don't know, not commando.
4: No.
0: Okay, very well.
5: Kieran surfs in the nip. Pass it on.
0: He's like, please stop asking me about surfing. Yeah. Okay, well, we've lots of things to ask you, Kieran.
3: We sure do. We have the alphabet, A to Z, 26 questions, 90 seconds on the clock. We give you the first letter of every answer because it is the alphabet, A to Z. So question one, the answer starts with A. Question two, the answer starts with B, so on and so forth. You can't pass and we can't move on to the next question until you give us the answer that is on our sheet.
0: You are the only person who can knock Alison off the spot of streaker of the week. She got to the letter O. If you get past O today, Kieran, you're guaranteed €200 cash. But don't stall there. You got to keep on going. We really want you to get to Z in 90 seconds and win €10,000.
5: How are you feeling, Kieran?
4: Not too bad, yeah.
5: I can't imagine much rattles, Kieran, now, in fairness. So this is exactly the mindset that we need. And Kieran, do you know what? Getting past O, that's a very gettable streaker of the week score as well. So you could well be getting €200 at least here today. All right, we ready to go, Kieran?
4: Yeah.
5: Okay. All that stands between you and that 10 grand is 90 seconds and the alphabet. The very best of luck. Your time starts now. What is the surname of cyclist Lance?
4: Armstrong.
5: What B is the capital of city of Germany?
4: Berlin.
5: What C is a sport with a bat and a ball and a wicket?
4: Cricket.
5: What D is a highly intelligent marine mammal?
4: Dolphin.
5: What E is 24 divided by 3?
4: 11.
5: Keep going.
4: East.
5: What F is a combat sport with swords and masks?
4: Fencing.
5: What G is a cereal that's a mixture of oats, nuts and seeds?
4: Granola.
5: What H is the capital city of Finland?
4: Helsinki.
5: What I is a long distance endurance race?
4: Ironman.
5: What J is a medium hot green chili pepper?
4: Jalapeno.
5: What K is something you use to open a lock?
4: Key.
5: What L is a sudden flash of bright light in the sky?
4: Lightning.
5: What M is an

0: extinct ice age elephant-like mammal?
1: Mammal.
0: What
1: mammal.
0: N is a thin pointed tool used for sewing?
1: Needle.
0: What O is the Japanese art of folding paper into shapes?
1: Origami.
0: What P is a flightless black and white seabird?
1: Pelican.
0: Keep going.
2: They waddle.
3: Antarctica.
1: Oh, penguin.
0: What Q is something you give up? When you give up on something, it's what?
1: Quit.
0: What R is when Muslims traditionally fast?
1: Ramadan.
0: What S is a rough drawing of something?
1: Sketch.
0: What T is a collection of people with a shared objective? Keep going.
3: Like a football. T.
0: Team was what we were looking for, but it doesn't matter. You are a streaker of the week, our friend.
3: Well,
0: 200
3: done.
0: Euro, it's on its way to you.
3: You know what? You were flying through them, but you were just a little bit slow answering. Who was helping you there?
1: Paddy Apprentice.
3: Apprentice.
2: Flying now.
3: I reckon, you know, you make a great team. I think Pa should call up sometime to play the quiz as well.
4: You were nice and quick with the dolphin question, Kieran, thanks to your, you know, surfing expertise, which I liked to see.
1: Yeah.
4: Have you ever seen a dolphin on the waves?
1: No, not yet.
4: Oh, okay. Yeah. Well, we've much to achieve.
0: Well, listen, thank you so much, Kieran and Pa, for playing the HZ quiz today. Does Pa get any cut of that, or is that just the job
1: of
0: the
1: apprentice?
0: That's the job of the apprentice. Yeah, okay.
4: Listen, thanks for coming on, Kieran. Have a great weekend.
1: Cheers, thank
4: See you later.
0: Go, man.

0: Irish music there. That is Moncrief Stubborn here on 2FM Breakfast. It's about 8:20. Good morning.
1: We have €2,100 in our pockets. Just fiddling through it here.
2: Hang on.
1: And we want to give it to you for guessing what's in Carl's mouth.
2: Now, come on. Get rid of the music.
1: Sorry,
2: here
1: do you want to maybe bang off the mic there another time?
2: Get rid of the music there, okay? I'm sick of this. Will you all just get it, okay? What's going on in my mouth? So just listen. I'm picking it up now. Okay?
0: Guys,
1: that's the best you've ever gotten there, I think.
0: Yeah.
2: Come on.
1: Yeah. This item has never been guessed. Mm-hmm. Never even close.
0: No. Well, actually, one day I would say we got kind of close. Yeah, I feel like one day we all went, that was close.
1: Mm-hmm. Okay.
0: Mm-hmm. Okay. So get in touch with us now. Text word mouth and your name to 087-187-9200. 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We want to hear for the first time on air. And if you want to go over to 2FM socials, you can see the things that have been guessed most often. So don't repeat them.
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1: Good morning, happy Friday. It's 22 minutes past 8. Time for some showbiz news. I can't quite believe we're still talking about this feud. Justin Baldoni versus Blake Lively. Justin Baldoni and his wife went on Instagram and they essentially, to use a very common phrase, broke their silence on the whole kind of drama that ensued over the It Ends With Us film.
2: Can I say one thing?
1: Yes.
2: Breaking their silence when they created a website to put up all the information throughout the last kind of couple of years. Do you know what I mean?
3: It's not
2: okay.
3: Really breaking,
2: it's not really breaking your silence.
1: I look forward to Roz's little shade he drops.
2: Sorry,
1: throughout this story.
2: I just feel like I've been listening a lot about
1: it. Yeah, yeah.
3: Can I ask a stupid, annoying question? Can you give me like a dummy's guide to this? Because I kind of have stayed out of it. I don't really know what's going on.
1: I'm glad you asked because it has been like so noisy and it's very hard to figure out where it all began. So basically, they were working on this film, It Ends With Us, together in 2024. She privately accused him of sexually harassing her on set and then he basically denied all the accusations. She then accused him of sexual harassment and a retaliation campaign to damage her kind of as a reaction to her claims against him, which already just sounds so confusing. They went to court over it for $400 million. The judge threw it out and they settled outside of court.
3: So it's the most serious of accusations you could be making, essentially.
1: Sure. And honestly, both of their reputations have been seriously damaged by it. So in the video message, he comes on with his wife. It's his first time, I suppose, as he says, speaking out about the whole thing in nearly 2 years. And they kind of say a whole load of nothing. They say, you know, it caused their family terrible pain and trauma. They're healing after the whole thing, that they wanted to come on loads of times and say various things, but it didn't feel like the right time. They're talking about their recovery from the experience, thanked people for their support, yada, yada, yada, and that they want to just move forward now and all the rest.
3: But would they all, if they want to move forward, be better just not saying anything and just let the whole thing disappear?
1: I kind of get that he probably wants to like say something about it once actually move forward. But it was one of those, you know, classic type of statements that doesn't say a whole lot.
2: I actually think if you're someone who's into your entertainment news, it's going to be one of those big pop culture stories that will be cemented in history because it just went on for so long.
1: It did, and it got so muddy
2: and
1: that it wasn't even like entertaining to follow anymore.
2: No, it wasn't, because it was very serious as well. And like Blake Lively was one of the biggest actors, you know, her and Ryan Reynolds, and it did, I think, actually damage their reputation.
1: Yeah.
2: And even, you know, the weekend passed, there's, you know, lots of people coming in and saying they weren't even at Taylor Swift's wedding.
1: That's crazy.
2: And Taylor Swift is the godmother, I think, to one or two of their kids.
3: So what's the relationship there?
2: They would have been best friends.
1: Best friends. Famously.
2: And there's lots of reports and photos coming out of Blake and Ryan very, very, very, very far away from Madison Square Garden.
1: Because Taylor was kind of dragged into the drama through like texts that were sent,
2: yes.
1: I think. And she obviously doesn't want to be part of all
3: now, credit to Taylor Swift. Would you want to bring that on yourself for the wedding? Do you know what I mean?
1: Like, as in having them there,
3: you're not going to invite a load of...
2: She invited 1,000 people.
3: That's true, unfair.
1: She wouldn't have even had to say hello to her, to be honest. So anyway, can we put this all to bed?
2: Yes,
3: we're done.
2: We're done.

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1: On the way, what's in Carl's mouth? €2,100 on the line.
2: But now it's about to hit 8:30, so it's time to head over to Aidan in the newsroom and get the headlines.
3: Good morning. At least 12 people have been killed in a wildfire in southern Spain. Authorities say that 19 others are unaccounted for after the blaze in Almería province. A loyalist bonfire in County Tyrone has been lit after police began an operation to remove a replica of a mosque from the top of it. A 56-year-old man charged with incitement to hatred is due in court today. Met Éireann has said the temperatures could reach around 30 degrees this weekend. A status yellow warning for 12 counties in the east and south of the country comes into effect this afternoon. The weather, hazy sunny spells in most areas, warmest in the south with top temperatures of 21 to 29 degrees.
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5: 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When driving, stay safe by travelling at a speed appropriate to the road and weather conditions.
6: In Mlaclia Airdus, there's a breakdown on the M50 northbound. It's currently in the middle lane at the M1 interchange, and there are rolling road closures expected around the south side of the city centre today due to an EU presidency event. Hall at Gerkig, there's a collision in Cork on the Polo Duff Road at the Conley Road junction. Agus Air Dara in Galiv, Tosha Mahler, Bohin the Drav heading east towards the Tume Road junction. It's Misha Orla Woods, Agus Bain Widna, Irashliv, Modern Loon on the Shock the Clog.
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1: What's in Carl's mouth?
2: Let's go.
3: All right, okay. First up on the line today, we've got Annie. Annie, good morning. What is the sentence you'd like to hear Carl say?
4: Good morning, guys. Just happy Friday.
0: Lovely stuff.
2: Have a father.
0: Okay, Annie, for €2,100 cash, what is in Carl's mouth?
4: Is it like a driver's license?
2: A driver's license. Because F1 doesn't have one, but I do.
0: Yeah, brilliant.
2: Not a driver's
3: license. Amy, well done on guessing something that hasn't been guessed before.
0: Yeah, that was a good guess. Sorry, yeah. Can you say Annie again there, Carl?
2: Amy?
0: It's Annie.
2: Annie. I have something in my mouth.
0: All right, Annie, thank you very much for coming on. Next up, we've got Nicole. Nicole, what is the sentence that you would like Carl to say?
5: I would like Carl to say, bibbidi bobbidi boo.
0: Oh, he even did your accent there, Nicole. Okay, Nicole, big money on the line. Do you think you know what is in Carl's mouth?
5: Yes.
3: Okay. Is it the same thing you've had all the time?
2: Don't confirm.
5: Yes.
3: Okay.
5: I hope it hasn't been picked already or asked.
3: Nicole, I'm getting goosebumps. What do you think is in Carl's mouth?
5: I think that Carl has a pen in his mouth.
2: This, Nicole, the reason that was...
0: Nicole, God, I thought you were going to go a bit more obscure there, Nicole. But look, maybe an actual pen hasn't been mentioned.
2: Well, it's not a pen.
3: It's not a pen. We're sorry, Nicole.
0: Thanks for building up the excitement,
5: though.
2: Thank you. Bye, Nicole.
0: Okay, last but not least, we have Mark. Mark, the last person who can win €2,100 on what's in Carl's mouth. What's the sentence you'd like him to say?
6: It's very warmish.
0: It's very warmish.
2: It's very warmish.
3: All right, Mark. What do you think is in Carl's mouth?
6: I think it's a baby's pacifier or dummy, whatever way you want to call it.
0: You'd have a few of them at home.
2: A few of them at home. Mark, I'll compare this now. Yeah, absolutely. Wrong!
0: Sorry, Mark. He's so annoying.
2: Bye.
0: Oh, sorry, Mark. Thank you. It was a logical guess. Right, what are we? €2,150 on Monday.
2: Absolutely.
0: I don't know what you said there. Here's Ed Sheeran.

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0: 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It is 8:44, and at this time every morning we do a little game called Heads or Fails. Essentially, we give you a news story, something quirky from the news in the last while, and we ask you to come up with a creative headline for it. We pick one winner every day, and everybody goes into a hat of a Friday, which is today, to win a lovely prize.
1: Yeah, you can enjoy two nights bed and breakfast with dinner for two at North, the signature restaurant at the address Sligo. 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So if you want to be in with a chance of winning that brilliant prize, you have until just after 9 o'clock this morning to text us with your headline to 51552 or 087187 9200, and one person is going to go into that end of week draw.
2: Now the story today, it is so good, so make notes. England football fan Michael Hewitt, who's 65, was found safe in Barcelona after a 10-day search. So he's a lifelong Leeds United supporter and had travelled from the UK to watch England at the World Cup, with a planned stopover in Spain before flying onto the US. Hewitt, however, lost his phone shortly after arriving in Barcelona, which contained his travel details and family contacts. Without access to the internet or phone numbers, he was unable to contact his relatives and did not realise anyone was looking for him. So his family described him as blissfully unaware as he continued enjoying Barcelona and watching England games in local bars. Authorities, including the British Embassy in Spain, the Foreign Office and Interpol, became involved after his disappearance was reported. Now his family shared online appeals, asking people in Barcelona to help locate him. The British Embassy eventually traced him through hotel information linked to his card payments. Hewitt was reunited with his family by phone and was confirmed to be safe. His brother Gary said the family was relieved to have a simple but happy ending and praised the support of people who helped in the search.
1: It's absolutely bonkers.
2: So imagine Interpol looking for you and you're just like, I lost my phone, didn't think anyone
0: would care. In the pub.
1: What point did he plan on going, I should at least make contact with home?
2: Wow.
0: Those stories rarely have a happy ending, so that's amazing.
2: We're dealing with an England football fan, Michael Hewitt, who went off to Spain to watch the World Cup, lost his phone, lost all his travel details. Interpol was involved, the Foreign Office. And yeah, he was blissfully unaware.
0: Lots to work with there. Get your headlines into us on 087 187 9200. Do your

0: Yep. In Brickfield Park is the sesh. There you go. That's Dean Turney acting tough here on 2FM Breakfast. 7 minutes to 9 o'clock on the way. No news at 9 o'clock. We're playing wall-to-wall bangers. 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

0: Mike and Kayla. Thyrie Glen, Sam Fender, August Olivia Dean, Ivara Haina, Want Them Off, Lorraine Me In. On the Thor or Who, I reach than Kangaroo Shopton. Big love, Ia the Hina, Ega Hoff the Clug.
1: All right, good morning. You're with Cara, Roz and Ash. There's no news at 9am. Instead, we go and do Play It By Year.
2: What year are we going for?
1: 2006.
2: Yes.
1: Is the year. Let me remind you what happened. It was the year where there was Pluto, no longer a planet. Oh, got a demotion.
2: It did.
3: Way back in 2006.
2: Wow.
3: That was more recently.
2: What's it called? An exoplanet? Is that what it's called now instead?
1: Yeah, kind of something like that. It's a little small one.
2: Little teeny tiny one.
3: I like Pluto.
1: This is a tough one to take. This is probably, I think, one of the worst, I think, public figure celebrity deaths ever. Steve Irwin.
2: Oh,
1: I heartbroken still.
2: That was a mad one, because Steve Irwin, that happened, and very soon afterwards Richard Hammond had his very bad accident while filming for Top Gear, and people thought that he was going to die as well at the time. It was
1: you
2: mad.
1: Really need to bring into car racing.
2: Listen, just
3: Carl, let's just let Steve Irwin have his moment.
2: Yes, okay.
1: And then finally, it was the year that Daniel Craig made his Bond debut in Casino Royale.
3: Wow, that's 20 years old.
1: Yeah.
3: That's a great film.
1: All
3: right, and these three songs were everywhere in 2006. We're kicking off with Nelly Furtado. This is Promiscuous on 2FM.

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3: All right, good morning and welcome along to FM Breakfast. Carl, Roz and Ash here with you. 8 minutes past nine.
4: Yes, now we're in the middle of a game of heads or fails. Quick reminder of the story. An England football fan, Michael Hewitt, 65, was found safe in Barcelona after a 10-day search. Essentially, he went over to kind of support England in the World Cup as a stopover before flying to the US. He lost his phone after arriving, which contained all his travel details, family contacts. And while he was just drinking in the pub for 10 days and watching all the soccer, his family were on the search for him. They involved the British Embassy, the Foreign Office and Interpol. Eventually they found him and he was blissfully unaware of the search that had been going on over the last 10 days.
5: That never happens.
3: Now, I've just seen that one of the first ones that's come in is one of mine as well. So I'm going to skip that one because...
5: So was mine.
3: Yeah, I'd say a lot of us went there.
5: Yeah.
3: Okay, other ones that I have. Hewitt's End.
4: Yeah.
5: Yeah,
3: that is simple, short. Barcelona, there he is.
4: Oh, I like that. Okay.
3: And then my favourite one. Police leads lead to Leeds man being found. Family to keep him on lead in future.
4: So okay, annoying. So we're not doing any It's Coming Home ones, are we?
5: No, well, okay. that was what I had. Yeah.
4: Okay, how to lose a guy in 10 days.
5: Oh,
3: very good. Yeah, yeah.
5: Very good.
4: And then three men walk into a bar. One of them was Michael Hewitt.
5: That's good. Barcelona.
3: Oh, good.
4: Yeah, nice.
5: Yeah, and then this is my stupid one. Hewitt, that lad, barsing around.
3: You didn't commit to it properly.
4: Okay, let's go to the real players. Orla says, Hewitt's coming home.
3: Hewitt's coming home. That's the only time we'll ever sing that in this show. In Barcelona. Oh, that's very clever.
5: From Gary.
4: Yeah.
5: In Barcelona. That's great. Interpol search ends at happy hour from Wesley.
4: Good. We have Barcelona Lee fan.
3: Yeah, very good.
5: Oh.
3: Want to celebrate the World Cup in style? Just Hewitt.
5: That's good.
3: Not bad. That's from Aaron.
5: Michelle, he's coming home. He's coming home. Michael's coming home. The old classic.
3: Where's the Wally?
4: Ah, that's good. Sheila says, MH phone home.
5: Very good. Tony says, Hewitt never knew it.
3: Very good. Lonely fans.
5: Yeah.
4: Oh, that's good.
3: Very good.
4: Yeah, Mikey says, Spain in the arse.
3: Yeah.
5: James, football is not coming home, but Hewitt is.
3: And then another one on Barcelona. Okay, for me, it has to be between lonely fans and the other one, which was...
5: Sheila's one was good. MH phone home.
3: Yeah, and then there was one in Barcelona.
4: In Barcelona, yeah.
3: I think... For me, it has to be the lonely fans. What do you think?
5: I think I'm going for Sheila MH phone home.
3: Okay.
4: Oh, guys, it's really...
3: You have to decide and vote here, Roz.
5: You have to decide and vote, Roz.
4: I'm going to go with Sheila.
5: Okay, we're going with Sheila.
3: You're in the draw. You're in the end of week draw. There you go.
5: We're going to do that draw in a couple of minutes' time. It's for that lovely prize. The address, Connolly in Sligo. We will reveal the winner of that in a few minutes' time after some Harry Styles, Dance No More on 2FM.

0: What a tune from Harry Styles. It's Dance No More here on 2FM. We were just doing Heads or Fails there. A lovely prize for a stay at the Address in Sligo Town. We had Mikey, Aoife, David, Keane and Sheila all in the draw. We have spun the wheel and out came Sheila, our winner for today.
1: Congratulations. Sheila.
2: Lovely stay at the Address, Sligo, for you.
3: Yesterday, I did my randoms about Wimbledon. And I revealed that Maria Sharapova's famous Wimbledon gruntometer moment happened in 2009. It was essentially, they have a gruntometer in Wimbledon and she recorded the loudest grunt ever at 105 decibels. The loudest tennis grunts ever measured, essentially. The noise was compared to the sound of a chainsaw, pneumatic drill, and yeah, she's like, I won the crown for it, you know?
0: She was famous for grunting. If you want to have a listen, here's some of, you know, her best grunts.
2: No, she's taking the mic there. No. She's having us on.
0: Honestly, every shot.
2: No, the one where she went, ah.
0: That was, yeah, yeah, but that, no, was, no, that was, she clearly lost the shot, you know, there.
3: I'd say she had to like lunge for that.
0: Yeah,
2: she's, you having a laugh. Understand. She's trolling us, 100%.
0: Right, so we're going to put this to the test, see if we can beat Maria Sharapova's grunt.
3: So essentially, Carol has a device. What do you have there, Carol?
2: Is it a decibelometer? Is that what it's called? It's a device that you use anyway for measuring sound levels. Producer John has joined us in the studio and he is going to hold this at a constant distance from all of us. And we're going to see who can get the loudest grunt, okay? Who would like to go first?
0: Well, can we shout out Louise, who works on the show, who actually went to the back of her shed to get a tennis racket purely so that we can feel like we're actually playing tennis when we do this?
3: We're going to say that Carl goes first because Ash, you and I will just be beating him. Okay. We know this.
2: Now, okay. John, you're going to have to stand back.
3: You're going to stand back.
2: I could hit you with this. Okay.
4: I'll also hit the microphone.
2: That's true, yeah, okay. I won't hit the microphone. Okay. Right. You're staying there. You don't
3: move. Carl does not hold it in his other hand, so it's close.
2: No, but they hang on, because okay, then we don't want to.
0: Okay. This has clearly been well planned.
3: I'm going to stand back.
2: Okay, so I'm 105 decibels I'm aiming for. Okay. And serve. What's it? That was all right. What am I at? What's it?
4: 87.2.
2: Miles off. 87.2. Miles off. Okay, Roz, your go.
0: I kind of think that's going to be hard to beat. We don't know how far away Sharapova was from the gruntometer either. She was probably further away than we are in this room. Okay, Roz has the racket. We have the decibelometer.

0: Okay, I'm
1: right,
0: going
1: Ashbon,
0: over in.
1: You get over
0: You hit the tennis ball, Carol.
2: This is absolutely crazy.
1: Okay. Wow. Okay, so 97. All right, okay. Yes.
3: So that's the highest so far.
0: Can't believe
3: I bet you, Carol. All right, okay. Come on, Ashbon.
1: Ashbon, go for it.
0: Oh, no, I haven't done it
1: yet. Oh, sorry.
0: Okay.
3: Ah! Wow, that was so weak.
1: What was that?
4: 102.1.
1: No way! There's something wrong. That's broken. That's absolutely crazy.
3: Your voice went halfway through. Do it again. That was wrong.
1: Do that again.
0: Give me that.
3: Everyone stay quiet. I think... Okay.
1: I think what happened... She banged the thing against the wall. That's why it went so loud. Now, you're going to have to turn it off. And
5: you're
1: turn
5: listening
1: it back on
5: to
1: again.
5: Two sore losers.
1: Okay.
5: No, go on.
1: Yeah, okay, right, let's go.
0: Here we go.
4: Ah!
1: That muck. Absolute dirt. There you go.
4: 102.1 again.
1: No. It's showing you the max reading.
3: I actually think, Carol, it's Carol. You're speaking too soon afterwards. It's measuring you. No, okay. That's a lie.
1: No, it's an absolute lie. We're going to start this again.
3: This is embarrassing for you guys.
1: No way.
5: Have you ever heard such sore losers?
1: I'm not winning this.
3: Anyone who's listening right now, you can hear the difference. Ash is much lower than
1: us. Everyone, shut up.
0: Will you hit my ball as well there this time?
1: Ah! Yeah, she bangs the door.
0: That was an accident.
5: I'll do once more.
4: One more.
1: Okay. What are we at?
4: 97.4.
1: Absolute joke shop. This is ridiculous. That thing is broken. I don't know where we got that from. This is a disgrace.

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0: Noah Can, that is called Dashboard. This is 2FM Breakfast. Carl, Roz and Aisling with you at 7:26. So it's time to learn some stuff with Roz's Randoms.
1: Today we're doing Shrek, and there's so much lore about Shrek. So Shrek means fear or terror in Yiddish and German.
2: Oh!
1: Yeah.
0: Very good. I didn't know that.
1: Jeffrey Katzenberg used the film, who's kind of one of the, I suppose, creators of it, used the film to get revenge on Disney after a bitter corporate fallout. Lord Farquaad's appearance was modelled after the Disney CEO at the time.
2: No!
1: Insult.
0: Brilliant.
1: And Farquaad's name is intentional thinly veiled curse word. F-word.
2: No way!
1: They wanted to sound like...
0: Very good, I didn't know
2: that's
0: that.
2: Very
0: it all did kind of sound like almost bold.
1: Yeah. The film saved DreamWorks from bankruptcy and cemented them as an animation powerhouse. They won the first ever Academy Award for Best Animated Feature in 2002 for it. Now, what you might not have known was Chris Farley was the original voice of Shrek and had recorded nearly 90% of his lines before passing away.
2: Oh, no.
1: And it was written specifically for him, and his version of Shrek was really humble, innocent.

0: kind of a bumbling underdog. However, when he passed away, his friend Mike Myers was offered the role instead. But he had one strict condition, and that was to completely rewrite the script and change the character in order to not just copy Farrelly, his friend, but create a new character. So Myers refused to do his version and created a new version of Shrek that we know today.
1: Where he's like a grump.
0: Yeah, a grump and kind of spicy.
1: I'd love to hear the other version.
2: I wonder, like, what comes first? Do they record the lines first and then animate? Because imagine if they'd animated for the other lines, they would have been raging.
0: Well, there's even more. They had to spend even more money because Shrek's iconic Scottish accent was added late in production, costing DreamWorks $4 million to reanimate, because Myers initially recorded the entire movie in his natural North American Canadian accent. And when they went back to look at it, they went, this just feels wrong because it's too close to Lord Farquaad.
2: Yeah.
1: God, imagine me and Mike Myers and being like, would you mind doing a Scottish accent there? It's only one of the hardest accents you can do.
2: Yeah, and he did an excellent job at it as well.
0: He's so good at accents Real Mud was studied by the animators, who literally took mud baths to understand its physics. And animation software was specifically rewritten because the team could not get Shrek's mud shower to look so realistic.
2: No, that's a nonsense. They just wanted to do something nice in the spa one day.
0: Yeah, maybe. 100%. And finally, Smash Mouth's All-Star was only meant to be a temporary placeholder track during early editing. And then they just were like, we couldn't find anything else. They just kept it.
2: It's so funny because like that is just iconic. Like a made Smash Mouth.
1: Yeah. You wouldn't want anything else.
0: So that's Shrek, guys.
1: Brilliant
2: Love
1: stuff.
2: It.
1: Can't wait for Shrek 5.
0: Yeah.
1: Coming soon. Next year, I think.
2: I'll go and see it and I'll tell you how it is.
1: Oh, well. Here's Dua Lipa on 2FM, bro.

0: Della Lefty, that's Boston here on 2FM Breakfast. 25 to 10, Carl, Ros and Ash here with you. It's been a long week. It's been a stressful week. Between the heat and the football would have you very stressed.
1: Up the walls.
0: Absolutely, up the walls. All the stuff going on. So I think it is time for a bit of public service here on 2FM Breakfast. It's time for some meditation with the nation.
1: Yes, indeed, there is the football, but also the Wimbledon final taking place this weekend. But here on 2FM, we want to keep things nice and serene. If life was a game of tennis, I think of it as a love game. Look in the mirror and see that you are serving today. We all think we're making a balls of life, that we have Nadal to offer, that we're a laughing Djokovic. If that sounds like you, respectfully, I challenge you to Sharapova. You are game, set and snatched. Being kind to yourself is easy, and I promise the deuce is worth the squeeze. If you're hearing me, say Roger that.
0: Roger that.
1: All right, I'm Wimbledon.

0: and Breakfast with Carl, Roz and Aisling.
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0: That's Hanging Out to Dry here on 2FM Breakfast. It is 9:44. We've had a revolving door of guests coming in on the show at this time. And today we're joined by Graham Smith.
1: The ultimate guest.
0: Yes. We've built up to the big finale.
1: Exactly.
0: You know what I mean?
1: Headline act.
0: Yes, now, you're filling in for Dearan.
2: Yep. Before we get to what's coming up on the show today, I have it on good knowledge that you are a former professional tennis player.
1: Is that
2: actually true?
1: Of the tip person standing behind you?
2: I think it is. And is this true?
1: I was a pro tennis player for one day.
2: What? So still a pro tennis player?
1: I made 80 quid and that was it.
2: Yeah.
0: So you did one day's work of professional tennis.
2: I will say this is giving me calling myself a professional dancer. But anyway, let's keep going.
0: What age were you?
1: This is about 7 years ago.
0: Oh, not that long ago.
1: Yeah, entered it. There was a tournament that came to Ireland where it was basically part of the tour. And I applied to get in and got in. And because I got in, I got prize money. So I never actually won a match.
0: But you won 80 quid.
2: It's still all right, though.
0: That's class, though.
2: You got paid for it.
1: And a free physio session. So
0: well,
1: it was great.
0: Well, that was worth more than the 80 quid, probably.
2: We were chatting earlier on about, was it Maria Sharapova?
3: It was Maria Sharapova, and she is the highest on the gruntometer at Wimbledon.
1: Oh, yeah.
3: At 105 decibels. We want to see Graham Smith, a professional tennis player, on 2FM lineup. Can you beat that?
1: I can't beat that.
2: 105 decibels. Well, we're going to wait and see.
0: We'll tell you what we got after, okay? 105 is what you're going for, your best grunt. We actually have a racket in studio for you and all.
2: Give it your best.
0: And
2: give
0: we're going to hit an imaginary ball as well.
2: The racket's outside, just go for it.
0: I don't know, we'll get the racket.
2: Okay, all right.
0: Well, no, this
2: he's going to make sure that we're doing it properly. I'm going to count you in, okay? 105 to beat. We're going to keep it a nice constant distance away from you. Okay.
0: Okay.
2: 3, 2, 1. 100 on the nose.
0: Wow.
2: 100 on the nose.
0: Less than Miss Aisling Bonner, who
2: Miss
0: got
2: Aisling
0: consistently
2: Bonner.
0: 101.
2: Who we absolutely will not give you the credit for that.
1: 101.
0: They're such sore losers.
1: Did you sing your grunt, though? You're not allowed to sing your grunt.
0: That's what I said. I have a theatre background. I know how to project. You know what I mean?
2: We think it was because she hit the tennis racket against the wall. But anyway, I'm only saying this because mine was only 80. I'm raging.
1: What was Roz's?
2: 90-something.
0: Yeah. Brilliant, Graham. Thanks for proving me right. What is coming up on the show?
1: Well, speaking of singing, we have something for you, Aisling Bonner. Soprano Leah Barnaville is going to be in to chat about Celtic Exodus, the musical, which is hitting the Mansion House in Dublin in 12 days' time.
0: Amazing. I'm happy to go challenge her to a sing-off on your show, if you like.
1: Sure, come into the show.
0: Yeah.
1: We'll see you later on.
2: You will regret that very much.
1: We are also chatting to Sinéad McLaughlin and Tony Gantwell, getting basically what their thoughts are on the week. And we're also going to be talking about, did you see last night, France-Morocco?
2: Yes.
1: Mbappe's penalty. What is up with this stutter technique?
2: And it's not working for him.
1: Just get rid of it. It's not working for anyone.
2: It's
1: get rid of it.
2: Muck. Just drill the thing as hard as you can.
1: That is the final say.
2: There you go.
0: Drill the thing as hard as you can. Yeah. All right. Graham is up, filling in for Dearan from 10 o'clock here on 2FM. Here's Troye Sivan. This is My. Good morning.

0: My, what a song. That is Troy Sivan here on 2FM Breakfast. It is 9 minutes to 10.
1: Now, in fairness, Ash Bon, you brought us all down with Meditation for the Nation a little bit earlier on. But there's a lot of people who still are pretty wound up. Okay? Parents.
0: Oh,
1: summertime. It can be a tough time for parents. There's a lot going on. There's a lot of stretches. There's a lot of stress, a lot of juggling, yeah. A lot of all of that going
2: and
1: on.
2: And a lot of stretches.
1: Exactly. Mm-hmm. You need to definitely be doing your stretches. So we decided on 2FM Breakfast to put together a guide for parents in how to survive the summer holidays.
3: The 2FM Breakfast Guide to Surviving the Summer Holidays. Don't worry, even if you don't have kids, you can enjoy the next 2 minutes safe in the knowledge that your summer won't be a never-ending hamster wheel of hell over the next 2 months. Well, parents, it's here. That's right, the summer holidays. Those never-ending weeks on end during the summer where you get to question what in the flying f*** you were thinking when you decided to have children. But don't worry, we're here to help. The key to surviving the summer holidays is simple, really. Are you listening? Keep them occupied. Why not sign them up for a summer camp? They're all booked out already? Oh, f***'s right. Why not book yourself a break? Get away to the sun. Forget about the stresses of home. And don't worry, the travel industry is one step ahead of you. They've been expecting you, in fact. So get ready to pay full f***ing whack on everything. Once you reach the hotel, why not check if they've got a kids club to give you some much needed peace and time to yourself? They do have a kids club? Great! How much will that be? Oh, not too much. I bet the cost of a small family car should do it. But then, when it comes to dinner, at least you book the all-inclusive option. Now you can look forward to your kids not liking the look of a single thing out of the 245 dishes that are on offer. Actually, that's not true. If there's chips, they'll probably eat them.
4: Daddy, can I eat chips again for dinner tonight?
5: 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I want chips!
3: Once your holiday is finished, you can come back feeling as refreshed as Andy Dufresne after crawling out of a sewer pipe. Mm-hmm. And then you can begin to frantically look at the calendar.

0: calendar and calculate how many days until the schools go back. 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
1: Only 52 days left.
0: If that sounds like too much, don't worry. You can look at childcare. Just be prepared to pay more than your actual mortgage and bills combined, and you'll have those kids right off your hands. But don't worry, it doesn't end there. Once you get past July, you can look forward to the back-to-school excitement. Yep, your kids asking you on a daily basis how long it is until they go back, the endless ordering of new uniforms, shoes, shirts, socks, books, school bags, stationery, copybooks. 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
0: And all this was you somehow trying to find the time and the mental capacity to do your own job and keep the lights on. So there you have it, the summer holidays. What a wonderful time of the year.

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1: Wow, okay. My God, that is the sign that it is time for us to get out of here on 2FM Breakfast.
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7: It's 10 o'clock. Good morning, I'm Aidan Fitzsimons. At least 11 people are dead and 19 missing after a wildfire in southern Spain. Irish citizens impacted by the blaze are being asked to contact the embassy in Madrid. Donal Ryan has the latest.
8: The fire rapidly spread in a wooded area near the town of Los Gallardos in the province of Almería. Some of the dead were found in vehicles. Regional Emergency Chief Antonio Sanz said four people, understood to be British, died in one vehicle. Seven others were found dead after apparently abandoning their cars and attempting to escape on foot. Mr. Sands said the authorities had told residents to stay in their homes and that the deaths appeared to have occurred when people decided to try to evacuate in their cars. 19 people remain unaccounted for.
7: Cork has been added to a status yellow high temperature warning for counties in the east and south of the country. Met Éireann said the mercury could hit around 30 degrees this weekend. The warning will be in effect from 1 o'clock this afternoon until 7 o'clock on Sunday morning. A man in his 50s has been arrested and charged by Gardaí investigating an explosion in Dublin last year. It happened at a property in Dunamore in Talla on the 26th of March 2025. A man in his 50s was treated in hospital for serious injuries. An airport in the US state of Florida has been renamed after President Donald Trump. Palm Beach International Airport, as it was known for almost half a century, is a short drive from the family's Mar-a-Lago resort. It's now called President Donald J. Trump International Airport, after the change was signed into law by the governor of Florida, Ron DeSantis.
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7: Hazy sunny spells in most areas. Warmest in the south with highest temperatures of 21 to 29 degrees.
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10: Speaking of unbelievable, Conor Behan, what's going on?
11: Wow, yeah, that's a good energy. Let's keep that energy up. So, model and author Emily Ratajkowski, aka Emrata to her many, many fans, has landed a 7-figure deal for her new book.

0: You don't seem surprised, Graham.
1: No, I don't.
0: You seem neutral on this fact.
1: Yeah, okay. I'm like, that makes sense to me.
0: So remember back in 2021, she, in fairness, caused a lot of a stir with her first book, My Body, which ended up being a massive bestseller. She had her body image and her experiences as a model and actor in Hollywood. She said some good gossip on all the different videos and films she'd been in. Deadline is reporting that Penguin Press nabbed her latest through a 12-way bidding war. So a lot of people wanted a hand on this book.
1: Okay.
0: The title rhymes with Mother... Pucker is what I'll say. Can't say the real title because we don't want to start with that energy at this time on a Friday. But it's said to be a look at modern female identity and her life as a newly single mother dating New York City. Sharing the news on Instagram, she said, book number two, here we go. She's also apparently working on a new Apple TV series with Lena Dunham producing that she will also star in and direct. So it's all turning up Emrata.
1: Thank you, Connor. Thank I'm you. Very much looking forward to reading Mother...
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1: Good morning and welcome to the show. It is Graham Smith in for Dieran Garrahy today. Many thanks to the Breakfast Crew, as always, for the past 4 hours of crack. Coming up today, comedians Tony Cantwell and Sive McLaughlin, they're going to be here for the Friday panel talking about all the stories of the week. We're also going to be chatting to Aoife Barry about whether cancel culture is over. And when it comes to enjoying films and books from times gone by, what... is this okay? Is it not? And singer Leah Barnival will be here to tell us about a new Irish musical that depicts a love story during the famine. First though, Olivia Rodrigo. I saw The Cure a couple of weeks ago. Olivia Rodrigo has Robert Smith from The Cure on her new album, and she also, of course, has a song called The Cure. And here it is now. Happy Friday.

From her new album, You Seem Pretty Sad for a Girl So In Love, it is Olivia Rodrigo with The Cure. It's Graham Smith in for Ciarán Garrigue on 2FM this morning. And Western Europe is experiencing its hottest June on record as a searing heat wave swept across a continent facing increasingly frequent and intense heat extremes. So this report comes as a new heat wave is battering Europe this week following a record-breaking one in June and an unusually early spring hot spell in May as well. So Samantha Burgess, who is the strategic climate lead at the European Centre for Medium-Range Weather Forecasts, which operates Copernicus, said we will see more heat waves in a warmer world. They are going to be more intense, they will last longer, and they will impact more geographical areas. So have you been away this year and has it been literally too hot to handle and you had to just stay inside, go into the shade? You can WhatsApp in on 087-187-9200. Or do you have any heatwave hacks? What can we do in this hot weather? I was chatting with Tracy Clifford the other day and she said, when you wake up in the morning, don't open the curtains or the blinds, open all the windows so you get a draft going, but you don't let the sun physically come into your house, which has actually been a pretty good one. So what are yours? You can WhatsApp in 087-187-9200. And speaking of climate, a good news story, an ambitious new five-year strategy to reverse the decline of Ireland's pollinating insects and create a landscape where bees and other pollinators can find food and shelter every 200 metres has just been launched at the National Botanic Gardens in Dublin. So this is the third phase of the All-Ireland Pollinator Plan, and it's a voluntary initiative coordinated by the National Biodiversity Data Centre. So it brings together farmers, local communities, businesses and public bodies in a coordinated effort to restore habitats for pollinating insects. So Dr. Una Fitzpatrick, Chief Science Officer at the National Biodiversity Data Centre, who is one of the key drivers behind the plan, said the aim is to get everyone involved, even you, and that anyone who has any responsibility for a piece of land can get involved and take action to help. But in this new plan, they have 10 different work packages. So it goes from farmers to local authorities to transport authorities to communities to people and their gardens. So just in the back of your house. So we are encouraging everyone to visit pollinators.ie to learn how to help our bees and their many friends. Now, we have a couple of sports stories this morning and we're kicking off with this.

We have another couple of days to go of Wimbledon, a few shock exits, Serena Williams in the first round, and a few shock results as well, with Arthur Ferry, a local who lives just 5 minutes from the All England Club in SW19. He is playing Wimbledon today in the semi-finals. It's been an incredible run at these championships. And he gets to play Zverev. And Alexander Zverev, he has said before, grass is not my thing. And this is his first time in the semi-finals as well. He did win the French Open, but if there's anyone who you would like to get, I don't think Ferry would like to play Sinner or Djokovic in the semi, so he could do quite well today. He is playing at 1:30. You can watch on the BBC.

But Arthur Ferry was a wild card into the tournament, so they leave a few spaces for players that don't have a high enough ranking to get into the tournament straight away. And Arthur was one of them. But the last time a wild card got this far in the draw, it was Croatia's Goran Ivanisevic in 2001. And he went all the way to win. He beat Pat Rafter in the final and lifted the trophy. And only a year before that, Croatia actually played Ireland in the Davis Cup here in Fitzwilliam Tennis Club in Dublin. And my mum is obsessed with Goran Ivanisevic. So she, her WhatsApp photo is still a picture of her and Goran from 26 years ago. Because when Croatia were playing the Davis Cup in Ireland, my mum knew that they were over the fence. She hopped the fence and said, "Can I have a picture with you?" Goran said, "Okay, you mad woman." And it is still her WhatsApp photo 26 years later. And also on a tennis note, I did do a grunt with breakfast earlier. I only got 100 decibels. But how fast is your serve? So what can go on in a tennis player's brain when they're facing a 238 kilometer per hour little fluffy yellow tennis ball flying at them? So players can return these serves with astonishing accuracy, and it's been studied by Michelle Spear from the University of Bristol. So the fastest serve so far at this year's Wimbledon Tennis Championships was struck by Argentinian Thiago Tirante on the opening day. His serve of almost 238 kilometers per hour was still some way under the Wimbledon record of 246 kilometers per hour. It was set by Frenchman Giovanni Perricard in 2025. But despite Tirante having the fastest serve in Wimbledon this year, he still lost the match in straight sets, which means that these rocket serves were successfully returned on lots of occasions, so much so that he didn't even win a set. So what actually happens here? Whether you're a player or a spectator, the ability to see a tennis ball travelling that quickly across the court is a marvel of human physiology. So at nearly 241 kilometres per hour, the ball is travelling faster than anyone can actually watch it move. So by the time your brain has processed the sight of the ball leaving the racket, it is already well on its way to the other end of the court. So what happens here is people have to anticipate what's going to happen. So when they're throwing up the ball to serve it, people think, oh, that's going a bit to the right, a bit to the left. There's a bit of guesswork involved, but there is a whole study on returning the tennis serve, and it depends on one of the brain's most remarkable abilities, which is predicting the future. So how do you do that? Well, you look at them throwing it up, as I was saying, the angle of their racket as they're about to hit it and everything else. But it is incredible. You have to put your 10,000 hours in. You are not going to be able to return any of those serves by just jumping on a court and giving it a whack. Also, speaking of sport, we have Wimbledon on at the moment. Obviously, the All-Ireland is still in full flow. And of course,

We are into squeaky bum time of the World Cup, and I don't know if you saw the Morocco-France game last night, but this stutter technique for penalties. So Mbappe got one, I think it was just the tail end of the first half, and he did this stuttery run up. He didn't even run. He walked up, and then instead of actually chipping it in like an Andre Pirlo Panenka, he just passed it to the goalie. Now, he did make up for it because in the 60-minute mark, he got a goal. They ended up winning 2-0, France did, against Morocco. But his earlier blunder, like, this has happened to so many players throughout the World Cup. They all seem to be doing this technique now. So, Guimaraes, Larsson, Messi, and even Harry Kane, like, he was able to retake his penalty against Croatia, but when he scored without having a stutter in his approach, it seemed to work much better. So why are they doing this? Should it be stopped? If you were their manager, would you take them aside and say, lads, if you have a penalty, just run up and absolutely smack the out of it. Stop with this stuff. None of you are Andre Pirlo. You're never going to be. But it did actually, Pirlo, the master of the penalty. And it reminded me, Euro 2012, the quarterfinal, when Joe Hart was doing his Dancing with the Stars and Pirlo just chipped it over his head. It was absolutely beautiful. Now, in music news, at the tender old age of 88, Anthony Hopkins has released his debut single. Yes, that Anthony Hopkins. And it sounds like this.

That is Hollywood actor Anthony Hopkins' debut single at age 88. So he says this was his first desire. It's always been his first love to release some music. So his first album, Life is a Dream, is going to be released next month. And it's a collection of pieces that he has composed over 6 decades. That debut single there is called Bracken Road. And it's inspired by his childhood memories of Margam in South Wales and the streets, meadows, farmland and mountains that surrounded his family home in the 1940s. And Anthony Hopkins, of course, winning Best Actor for Silence of the Lambs. I think the smallest screen time ever. I think he was only on screen for 14 minutes and won Best Actor for Silence of the Lambs. But can you think of any other actors who have thrown their hat into the musical ring? You can WhatsApp 087-187-9200. The likes of Scarlett Johansson, Zooey Deschanel, and one of my favourites, Keanu Reeves with Dogstar.

0: If you're at the Olympia a couple of weeks ago and saw Keanu with Dogstar, let me know on WhatsApp or text. You can WhatsApp 0871879200 or text 51552. And Christmas has come early as Santa's gather for an unusual summer tradition. So, despite us having a heatwave here in Europe, the Danish city of Aalborg has embraced an early festive spirit, hosting dozens of Santas. I don't know how they're coping in the heat if they're in Santa costumes. Mrs. Claus and elves for its annual World Santa Claus Congress. This decades-old midsummer tradition will mark its 70th anniversary next year. It originated in 1957 at an amusement park near Copenhagen before relocating to Aalborg in Denmark. And the sight of the iconic red suits under the Danish summer sun offered a somewhat stifling spectacle, both inside and outside the suits, I can imagine. So in honour of Christmas coming early, I think we should play this. No chance. And finally, have you seen the jellyfish in Waterford? Who lives in a pineapple under the sea? Well, in Waterford, 1,000 jellyfish, apparently. Water Safety Ireland have urged calm as jellyfish numbers increase along the Waterford coast. Water Safety Ireland, they've said, people should continue to enjoy Waterford's coastline despite an increase in jellyfish sightings, stressing there is no need for alarm. Well, I'm still alarmed. Speaking on WLOR, Water Safety Ireland local area committee chair Lola Sullivan said the jellyfish are a natural part of Ireland's marine environment and that swimmers are entering the animal's habitat when they go into the sea. They also said the most common species currently being seen are moon jellyfish, and although barrel jellyfish, compass jellyfish and blue jellyfish have also been spotted along the coast in recent weeks, she explained that most jellyfish stings are comparable to a nettle sting, with discomfort usually lasting only a few minutes. The Irish Times have a video of the jellyfish, and it is quite unbelievable if you haven't seen it. It's almost like there is no sea and it's just a load of purple things in a bath. So, Brendan Cosgrave was at Helvic Head the other day and here's what he had to say about the jellyfish.
1: And we were just chatting, me and Alan, and whatever look I gave, we were absolutely surrounded by thousands and thousands of jellyfish, and it seemed to be like 20, 30 metres every direction we looked. It was just like footballs bombing in the top of the water. Just amazing to see. I've never, ever seen anything like it. They all seemed to be a similar variety, but as we got out of it, you could see different varieties. There was a real blue one. There were some with tentacles, but just amazing to see. The reaction, I guess, was, God, I'm glad I'm in the boat, not in the water.
0: I am glad I'm on land and not in water, and I don't think I'll be taking a chance anytime soon, regardless of whether they're safe or not.

0: Brand new from Teddy Swims, that is Break Up in Reverse. 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
7: Murachtí ní casalata, hepech ar an nuirachtí. 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

0: Sienna Spiro on 2FM, that is Material Lover. It is Graham in for Dearan on this Friday morning. I hope you are doing well. Now, every day this week, Conor, Dearan and I have been bringing you the stories that caught our eyes, the stories from all over the world. They can be serious or informative or downright bizarre, but they all have something in common. We haven't dug into them until today. So to dig into them, we are here with comedians Tony Cantwell and Sive McLaughlin. Welcome, guys.
1: Thank you so much. Thanks
2: Thank
1: for
2: you.
1: Having us.
0: Don't forget to get involved with our chat. You can text us on 51552 or WhatsApp 087-187-9200. Now, I started by chatting about the World Cup and the stutter penalty that Mbappe took last night. I don't know whether you saw it.
1: Nah, I find it very boring, to be honest.
0: Yeah. I hear you on that. Let's get to an interesting part, though.
1: Yay.
0: Keir Starmer has signalled that there might be a bank holiday in store for England if they win the World Cup. So, what about bank holidays for us if we ever were to win it?
1: You know, personally, I think we should have a bank holiday if England win the World Cup. I don't know what all this hate is about. They seem like a nice bunch of lads. They've only been nice to me. I think the Beatles are from England as well.
2: Yeah,
1: so. Yeah, I don't know. I think that'd be nice. They're our neighbours,
2: yeah,
1: trade partners. I think
2: so
1: that'd be
2: true.
1: Really, that'd be really nice.
2: What's the beef?
1: I don't get this beef. I don't know what's going on, you know?
0: Sive, so what if Ireland won the World Cup? Have you been watching the World Cup? Are you interested
2: in
0: football?
2: Not by choice, you know what I mean?
0: Yeah.
2: But I do love the vibe. I love the buzz of the World Cup. But yeah, not by choice.
0: Okay. Would you be happy with a bank holiday if Ireland won the World Cup?
2: Of course. Oh, if Ireland were in it, I'd be like wearing a jersey all day, every day. I'd be very into football.
0: I think we would probably get a bank holiday if Cape Verde end up winning the World Cup.
2: Yeah, I agree.
1: Or if England lose.
2: Or if England win, we might get a bank holiday for like a mental health day.
1: Yes, that's true. Yeah,
2: you know,
1: just a bit of a duvet
2: consider.
1: Day.
2: Yeah,
1: that'd be nice.
2: Wouldn't
1: that's
2: it?
1: A great idea.
0: That'd be a good lobby.
2: It's a win-win.
1: Yeah. It's a bit late for Starmer, isn't it?
0: Yeah, probably.
1: Be like, oh, and by the way, you get a bank holiday. But like, bro, you're done. You're gone,
2: can't
1: man.
2: Do that.
1: It's too late.
0: While we're talking about the World Cup, did you see Harry Kane in his post-match interview last week?
2: Yeah.
1: Yes.
0: Okay, to remind everyone, here is poor El Harry.
3: We had to find something. I've just been sitting there. I can't really talk, but... all the occasion, the team, everything against us, we found a way.
4: I was going to say, is that what pleases you the most? Because even your penalty, a word on that as well, not the one you scored, the one you conceded. What did you make of that?
3: Yeah, I thought I got to the ball first. It was one of those days that the ref gave a lot against us. And...
0: poor El Harry Kane.
2: Oh,
1: that's ropey. That's ropey. Sounds like a RFK Jr. talking about like paracetamol or something there. Yeah.
0: As comedians, Sive, has this ever happened to you where the cat got your tongue and you just couldn't speak?
2: No, I've always managed to speak to my detriment. You know, I've kind of had the opposite problem where I've maybe spoken too much and then you're like, I can't recover from this.
0: Yeah.
2: You know? I've always wanted to lose my voice. I always thought it was really cool. Like, remember Brooke from One Tree Hill?
0: Mm.
2: She had a raspy voice. I always wanted to lose my voice, but not like that, not like Harry.
0: Okay. No. Tony?
1: One time I was hired by a company to... Johnny Logan was playing an Electric Picnic and I was hired to introduce him. And that was on the Saturday, but I had a full weekend ticket to Electric Picnic. So on the Friday, I just went wild, like, you know. And then the next day, I just had no voice whatsoever. And I was there on the stage about to introduce Johnny Logan. I was like, welcome to the stage, Johnny Logan.
2: They're probably like, who is this cool man?
1: Johnny Logan, to be fair, put his hand on my back on the way. So it was all worth it.
2: Yeah.
1: But the brand were not particularly happy.
0: I feel like Sunday, though, that's kind of acceptable.
1: Yeah.
0: A bit of rasp.
1: A bit of rasp. But there's also like, this microphone is doing nothing. No one can hear a single thing. This is nothing is magnified or amplified here. Everyone, hold me now.
0: An English man living in Bundoran, Darren.

0: Aaron has said, I actually agree with you. If England win the World Cup, it should be a bank holiday in Ireland as well.
1: All right, I didn't mean to start some new movement, some new unionist movement. Yeah. That was not the intention here. I was just having a bit of fun.
0: Let's move on from the World Cup. We also chatted about how the secondhand market is absolutely booming this week, and it's not just for clothes. People are buying all kinds of things secondhand. Recycled paint, laptops, bikes, basically anything you can think of. Recycled paint is a very interesting one. Whether you're doing it for savings or sustainability, it looks like secondhand shopping is here to stay. We have like the likes of Vinted is popping off. Tony, do you buy secondhand? What have you bought?
1: Yeah, and we like to buy secondhand whenever we can. You know, me and my wife recently, we're just thinking of ways that we could spice up the bedroom. And we were browsing secondhand and we could not find a nice cardamom candle for that nice smell, you know, a nice spicy smell, because they were all melted. So I wouldn't recommend secondhand candles, but, you know, maybe like board games and clothes and stuff like that. It's pretty sweet.
0: Okay. Board games in the bedroom.
1: To spice it up.
0: So, what's your second hand?
2: I'm a big fan.
0: Yeah,
2: I just the win of getting a good bargain. Although I've had some great success and I've had some doozies. I ordered a pair of oversized red Adidas shorts in a larger size. I tried them on; they were spray painted on. So yeah, mental health.
1: Oh, that's not
2: good. Yeah, no. So it took me a few days to recover from that. But I did also, on a positive side, I ordered a rug worth 100 and I got it for 20 and it was still in its packaging.
0: Oh, really?
2: So you win some, you lose some. Yeah. You know, it's all about balance.
0: And do you sell?
2: I do. Mm. Yeah. Sold a pair of shoes.
1: Oh, yeah.
2: Okay. Yesterday. 32.
1: Oh, not bad. Yeah. Not bad, yeah. Go. Yeah. Cool. Yeah.
2: Nice. I was in London. I was living there. I used to sell all the time. It was like, I called myself a businesswoman.
1: Yeah, as you were.
2: It was my business.
0: As you would, yeah.
2: So I need to get back into it here, but it's competitive. It's hard.
1: It is. Because in London, they're also the market as well. Like, here's a couch on the side of the road. Do you want it? You know what I mean? So, like, that's, you know, there's freebies just on the street. So
2: my
1: it's hard
2: friend,
1: to compete.
2: She got a mirror and it was clouded permanently and she was getting really bad nightmares. So she thinks it was haunted.
1: Oh, wow. And did it clear up as soon as she took it out of the house?
2: She left.
1: The purple
2: she put
1: smoke
2: it on the
1: just
2: road.
1: Disappeared. That's crazy.
0: Yeah. Would you be into people leaving stuff on the side of the road like they do in the US and Australia? They just like dump a couch and they're like, take it.
2: I would.
1: I mean, I think big time. But I think you should also like, which this person didn't do with the couch I brought into my house, just put a note to say, this has bed bugs, just by the way.
2: Hey, you know, by the way.
1: Like a nice courtesy note. Of like, yeah. Just take it if you want. But it has, it's like covered in bed bugs.
2: Oh.
1: Yeah.
0: So, beautiful.
1: Yeah. So there, you know, just be careful out there. Just,
2: yeah.
0: We'll be back with Sive and Tony in a few minutes' time. The secondhand market is booming. And here's Ray Fox with Boom Boom on 2FM.

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1: We're back today from 3. 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Need a quick breather? 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

0: Chaperone on 2FM. We have our panel of Sid McLoughlin and Tony Cantwell with us. How are we feeling, guys? Are we feeling hot? Are we feeling...
1: It's actually very well air conditioned
2: yeah,
1: here.
2: I'm say,
1: not going anywhere.
2: No,
0: that's not every day.
2: Yeah, it's well, lovely.
0: It's just
2: yeah.
0: for you.
1: Yeah, thank you so much.
0: On Monday's show, we were chatting with Robin Courtney, and what Robin is doing is organising full-blown adult summer camps. Think Adam Family's Values. So like s'mores, campfires, bunk beds, all the rest. You go along for 3 days, do loads of activities, share rooms, share meals, and leave with a whole load of new pals. Robin says she started it because she was finding it hard to find friends as an adult, and this gave her loads of friends. So... Sive, would you be into an adult summer camp?
2: Okay. When I first heard this, I said, okay, that's a great idea. As a woman in her 30s, I too am looking to make new friends. But then I remembered as a kid, if I ever had a sleepover, we would have so much fun the day before. So much fun. And then we go to sleep. And I'd wake up and I'd be like, you need to get out of my house. I need to be on my own for 24 hours. So yeah. for me personally, it's my idea of hell. But I think it's a great idea. I think it's a great idea.
0: It's kind of like music festivals sometime where you're like, yeah, Friday night. And then Saturday you're like, I need to go to my house.
2: Yeah, I need to be on my own. Like, yeah. But also I don't like organized, fun, like planned fun. Like, okay, everybody has to meet around the campfire for, you know, and the day planned out. I don't like that. I like being able to.
0: Are you a fan of stags and hens?
2: No.
0: Yeah, okay. Tony?
1: I love all that. I love all that. Yeah, I love organized fun. You know, just make it be worth it. And when I heard this at adult summer camp, I was like, oh, it sounds good to be like, you know, the Gael talks or whatever for kind of grown ups and stuff. But then I was thinking, I'm married now, do you know what I mean? So if I'm not getting the shift, then all I'm doing is just translating Olivia Dean songs off Gael Gift for like 3 days, which does not appeal to me at all. You know? So maybe for the single adults, that probably sounds pretty sweet.
2: That's true actually for this. That's a great like dating kind of camp. Or
0: have a little mini festival.
1: Yeah.
2: Yeah.
1: Little mini festival, you know? And, you know, don't be speaking any English, you know? Even if we don't want them to win the World Cup.
0: On Wednesday's show, Orla Walsh was here to tell us how many cups of coffee is too many cups of coffee. So she said the recommended daily caffeine intake is up to 400 milligrams for healthy adults. So that includes everything from drinks to chocolate and medication as well. She also said that coffee withdrawal is medically recognized as a clinical condition. So... coffee obsessed. Tony, how are we?
1: I'm doing very well, thank you very much. But in terms of coffee, we love coffee. I'm a bit of a coffee snob, but I will also, I like nice coffee, but I'll drink it from anywhere. I'll drink it from like a petrol station. I'm not a snob when it comes to that. But me and my wife at the moment, we haven't had coffee each morning because we're in a kind of passive aggressive argument, not talking about who has to get the coffee. So all week we just haven't had coffee and we actually do feel amazing, you know? So
2: yeah.
1: I highly recommend just having a very quiet fight with your partner because it can lead to some good health benefits in the long term, you know?
0: Like not drinking coffee.
1: Like, yeah, like not drinking coffee. But yeah, so
2: I do love coffee very much, but I go to bed looking forward to my coffee, and then when I have it and it's finished, I'm sad, you know. But I did in COVID, I drank way too much coffee and on an empty stomach, and I would have this whole day of like, I'm going to be so productive, and I'd have 3 cups of coffee and I would just be so anxious. I'd have to go for a 3 hour long walk.
0: Yeah.
2: Genuinely. And then you'd be wrecked and you come back and then you're like, well, there goes my whole day. So I did cut it out for 2 years and I did feel the benefits.
0: Cold turkey. You just were like, I'm done.
2: Cold turkey.
1: Cold brew turkey.
2: Cold brew turkey. But you do get withdrawal. The first 3 days, I was so tired.
0: Yeah.
2: And then you get over it and then you have so much more energy. But I'm back now. I love it so much.
1: I can't believe all that caffeine didn't help with the anxiety of COVID. That's
2: I know,
1: so weird.
2: Would you believe?
1: Yeah, that's
2: so
1: crazy.
2: Weird. Like, who saw that coming?
0: Finally, Taylor Swift. So the American Royal Wedding last week. Stevie Nicks was there singing. Paul McCartney had a live performance of I Want to Hold Your Hand. Adam Sandler officiated.

0: it. Were you watching it, first of all, and then the carry on to that, were you watching it to be like, what the hell is going on? Or are you like, this is amazing? So
1: I need to be careful what I say here because I don't want the Swifties to come for me.
0: I feel you on that.
1: However, I have a lot of questions. Just like, I mean, I was kind of hooked on it.
0: Mm-hmm.
1: But I just like 20 minute long vows each.
0: Yeah.
1: Blocking off the whole of the whole area of New York during a heat wave when everyone else was told to like curtail or to like cut back on their power usage. I'm a bit like, But then again, obviously someone like that, she needs somewhere with high security. So I'm on the fence.
0: Mm.
1: I'm on the fence. And also I'm like, she's a mega celebrity. Let her do it.
0: But if you had all the money in the world, would you get married in a basketball stadium?
1: No way.
2: I mean, I don't know. Like, do you know? Maybe this is random. Maybe it was like a roll of a dice. Like, where? I don't know. Madison Square Garden, a cloud. You know what I mean?
1: Like, but just with 1,000 guests as well.
2: Well, do you know what? It was crazy to see them all, like, do two things. Like, you know, obviously cement their relationship, you know, in front of their loved ones, but also cement their corporate interests by bringing in the entire Disney suite of executives to this whole thing for, you know, a corporate merger that'll last 1,000 years. You know, it's hard to do it all. But I like the long vows. I think it's great. I think you get the best man basically telling a eulogy of friendship for the groom. Wow. You know, we used to do all this, and then she looks lovely, but you know, we used to do all this before she came along. You know, and then you get like old farmer dads who have probably said more to their cows than their own daughter try and give a speech. You know, I say the more the merrier when it comes to vows and speeches in general.
1: Yeah, because I mean, at the end of the day, you're like, well, it's your wedding day, so
0: do what you want.
1: Do what you want. Mm.
0: Yeah,
1: know?
0: True.
1: Yeah.
0: They did end up giving 26 million to charities, local charities, which is good. And Tony, you were saying that you are married. How were your vows?
2: My vows were good. We wrote our own vows, and we basically just listed off a load of promises that we would kind of make to each other. So it was really sweet. And she had printed hers out, and it looked lovely. And I just didn't want to. Like, I thought, oh, I'm not wasting paper, so I read it out on my phone.
1: Oh.
2: And then I started crying. And then my mates were like, you looked like you were just dossing, holding the phone up there. Like, you looked like you weren't interested. And then like you were just crying because we were all looking at yours. It just didn't seem to. But my final vow was, I promise forever to take out the bins. And that's one that I've kept.
1: Oh, well done.
2: Thank
1: that's
2: you
1: a
2: so
1: nice
2: much.
1: One. That's a nice yeah. one.
0: Not making the coffee, though.
2: No, she can buy that coffee. Honestly, it's her turn to buy that coffee. Like, it honestly is.
0: Tony and Zoe, thank you so much for joining me.
2: Thank you.
1: You
0: are both playing the Paddy Power Comedy Festival on the 23rd of July and the 25th, but in different venues.
2: Mm-hmm.
0: What are the venues?
2: Well, it's all going to be in Ivy Gardens, so there's a load of big tents, and it's a great day out. If anyone wants to go get tickets to a couple. There's always like people hanging out, drinking in the sun. It's a beautiful, it's the best comedy day in Dublin. Highly recommend.
0: Okay, so you can get your tickets now, ppcomedyfestival.com. Thanks, guys.
2: Thank you.
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0: Ariana Grande and 2FM, it is Graham Smith in for Dearing Garrity today. Coming up in the next hour, Aoife Barry is going to be here talking about whether cancel culture is over when it comes to enjoying films and books from times gone by. And singer Leah Barnaville will be here to tell us about a new Irish musical that depicts a love story during the famine. We were talking about Kylian Mbappe missing a penalty last night. Another one of those stutter penalties missed. Mouse is texting in to say, Graham, I once missed three penos in a single match. I also remember wrapping my tennis racket around the net, like proper giving it large, and my mother just going, no, we're done now, I'm taking you home. You can never actually remember winning or scoring a goal, you just always remember the terrible things.
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5: It's 11 o'clock. Good morning, I'm Aidan Fitzsimons. The HSE has paused the issuing of plastic medical cards following a cyber attack on the systems of an external provider of printing services. European Health Insurance, GP Visit, Drugs Payment Scheme and long-term illness cards are also affected. The HSE said that a small number of records were accessed, but its cyber security protocols were immediately activated. The incident has been reported to the Data Protection Commissioner. In southern Spain, at least 11 people have died and 19 are missing after a wildfire. Irish citizens impacted by the blaze are being asked to contact the embassy in Madrid. Here's Donal Ryan.
6: The fire rapidly spread in a wooded area near the town of Los Gallardos in the province of Almería. Some of the dead were found in vehicles. Regional Emergency Chief Antonio Sanz said 4 people, understood to be British, died in one vehicle. 7 others were found dead after apparently abandoning their cars and attempting to escape on foot. Mr. Sands said the authorities had told residents to stay in their homes and that the deaths appeared to have occurred when people decided to try to evacuate in their cars. 19 people remain unaccounted for.
5: A man in his 50s has been arrested and charged by Gardaí investigating an explosion in Dublin last year. It happened at a property in Dunamore in Talla on the 26th of March 2025. A man in his 50s was treated in hospital for serious injuries. 150 jobs are being created by the sustainable energy supplier SE Systems. The company retrofits homes and businesses. The investment includes the opening of a new headquarters in Cork and the expansion of its Dublin office.
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5: Hazy, sunny spells in most areas. Warmest in the south with highest temperatures of 21 to 29 degrees.
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8: Conor Bean, what is the story this hour?
9: I think you'll appreciate this one. Irish band The Merry Wallopers have discussed the meaning of their new album title. They, of course, won the 2FM Rising List back in 2023. Just like bragging, because we tend to really spot people before they blow up. I'm just saying, just giving ourselves a bat on the back. Third album's called Paddy Wackery. It is out on the 18th of September.
8: Yeah.
9: The lads did an interview with NME. Andrew Hendy, who co-fronts the band with his brother Charles, told the magazine, "We're playing with the idea that Irishness, an Irish expression, can be both things. It can be serious, poignant, sad and rebellious. We can also be good crack," he said. "We're trying to take Paddy Wackery back and diminish its insulting power." Because obviously something, say in the UK, for example, that has a bit of a complicated history in how it's used towards Irish people. He also pointed out the band are known for performing like loads of traditional Irish songs in their live shows, and they've gone through the archives and find like really classic ones. But they said, "For the new album, we could have kept releasing traditional songs, but through touring and playing loads of gigs, I definitely figured out more what I wanted the band to sound like." So they've managed to write their own original songs to go alongside traditional music stuff.
8: Brilliant.
9: And it's going well for them because they are playing Dublin's 3 Arena on December 10th.
8: Fantastic. I look forward to that, and I look forward to Paddy Wackery.
9: Thank you
8: for that.

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1: It is Graham Smith in for Ciarán Garrahy, and at this time every day we've been looking back at the catalogues of a particular artist and play a song from them each day. This week we've been looking into the catalogue of Miley Cyrus, and today for Friday it's got to be Wrecking Ball. Enjoy.

0: Miley Cyrus swinging from a wrecking ball over Friday. It's Graham Smith in for Dear and Gary. And what do you do when a favourite film or book becomes problematic? Is it all about how you engage with art rather than erasing it? Well, freelance arts journalist and broadcaster Aoife Barry is on the line. And Aoife, you went to a musical and it got you thinking about this. What happened?
1: Yeah, a couple of things kind of coalesced at the same time and got me thinking about this. And it is a topic that's always kind of on my mind because I think we live in an era where, you know, a lot of things in a really good way have changed. You know,
0: we have a lot
1: of different opinions now and we live in a more positive era now. So kind of, you know, whenever I'm at something, I'm always analysing, you know, if it's an older piece of work, how do we deal with it now? So I was at a really great production in the Borgosh Energy Theatre of Priscilla, Queen of the Desert. And that's based on the film, which came out in the 90s. Some of your listeners will no doubt have seen it. And it's a real iconic film and pretty much an iconic theatre show as well, or stage show. It's like a jukebox musical, really good crack. Was out, was during Pride Month, everybody had a ball, so I had a great time in it.

0: But I was thinking about some of the characters in it because it's based on the film, like I said, from the 90s, and it has some kind of themes and characters that are treated in a way that we probably wouldn't quite treat them now. Mm. And in the stage production, it is obviously very hard because when you're doing a stage production, you can't just get the rights to do it and then change everything, obviously. So I'm not suggesting that the people should have rewritten the whole thing or anything like that. But it made me think about how we dealt with some of the characters in it, because, for example, there is an Aboriginal character and there is a character from Vietnam. And there's also some kind of language around transgender characters that we wouldn't use today, but would have used in the 90s. And they maybe have a different meaning now to people or different resonance. And I just kind of thought about it because I thought there might be some people in the audience who would feel uncomfortable about how the text, the original text from the 90s, treated these topics.
1: Yeah.
0: But if we erase that completely now, we're kind of erasing how we talked about people, how we dealt with people, and how we've learned about things and evolved over those years. So I was really kind of caught with that. And then at the same time, I was reading an article in the New York Times about how there's a lot of young adult books that are being updated now. So when they kind of have maybe an anniversary period or whatever, their publisher will come out and they'll have another look at it, and they might update references in it because they're like, okay, there's younger readers who will not know what like Fear Factor, the TV show, is.
1: Yeah.
0: We'll put in a TikTok video instead and we'll have the characters watching a TikTok video together rather than watching an episode of Fear Factor. And it's kind of along the same lines, a little bit different, but it's kind of along the same lines of like, how far do we go with updating text, and do we understand that the audiences or the readers will like get it, or is there a line with other things that maybe you might think actually today we might not use that language, or we might not talk with someone that way, it actually might just kind of be too negative, so we might take it out. And again, that's not to say again with that show I saw that it wasn't offensive or anything like that, but it was this idea that like, oh, actually maybe because we're looking at something from the 90s, it might make us think for a second about how we treated people in the 90s and how does that resonate with audiences today.
1: I remember a few years ago Aristocats had to be updated, and the same with Fawlty Towers, but what differences do you see between well-meaning but dated stuff like Priscilla, as you're saying, and actual problematic work?
0: Yeah, I mean, it's a really good question. I think there are some things that are obviously offensive, and it's thankfully where it's going to be unlikely for us to go to an event these days and have, you know, be sitting there and be like, hang on, this thing is probably like hate speech, you know, like there are laws against that. So thankfully, you know, it's very unusual. Now, that said, I have seen, you know, one or two comedians who've said things live on stage that I certainly wouldn't class as very, very nice at all and prefer them not to say. So I do think sometimes it comes down to the context of it. So again, if you're talking about a piece of work that's from an earlier period of time, if that is the language people use at the time, you could argue, well, hang on, we're actually just showing in a way, we're showing people, giving people the chance to reflect on that and to say, this is how we talked about it. But if it's coming across in a way where people in the audience are going to be, you know, or readers might be quite upset about it, or when it's kind of punching down, you know, and if it's in bad faith, you know, I always feel like if you're punching up, if you're giving an example and showing people like, this isn't a good way of doing things, like in Priscilla, there's loads of examples where they're showing you like people are so homophobic towards people. It really kind of builds this sense of like, oh my gosh, people needed to build community because other people were so terrible to them. And that's so effectively done, you know? Mm. So I think there can be a line there where it's nuanced. I think it's important, and this is, I wrote a column about this for the Sunday Times, and I kind of rounded up by saying, I think it's important that you can take everything on an individual basis. And you can also have a nuanced conversation about things, because we all watch films and we all read books and we all encounter different pieces of art that we might have different opinions on and we might feel offended by or affected by in certain ways. And if we kind of go, okay, well, that should be banned, you know, or that writer should be banned or whatever, or et cetera, we're maybe getting out of a nuanced discussion. And some things might deserve it, people just turning away from them and being like, I actually don't want to engage in this anymore. Sorry, it's too much for me. I don't want to read this author. I don't want to watch this film. But other things that might be like, oh, hang on, I'm going to engage in it in a certain way where I don't agree with the artist, but I do like the art they created. So it's really naughty. Like, I wish I could say I had a proper full answer for it, but I think it's just like talk and have this nuanced conversation.
1: It is, yeah. It's about conversations, really, isn't it? I guess like the main thing I always find, I always relate it to music. So the Beatles remasters. Yes. I hate them. The sound of them, everything, they're brick walled, they're too loud, you can't make out the little intricacies, but I can still go back and listen to the ones that already exist. And it's the same with this. So like, when can changing art to update it be needed? And like, when is it necessary to actually change something?
0: Yeah, like I do think that there are certain words and phrases that are so offensive now to use that you just, you know, it really makes sense to not have them in text, you know. It was acceptable.

0: in some books back in the day, you know, in the early to mid 20th century, to use really offensive language about people because of their race or their gender, etc. Words you just, they just do not belong in text. And I think, like, I think any reasonable person would be like, you know what, I don't want to see that in a book when I'm reading it. I personally wouldn't have an issue with that at all, because, you know, I don't want someone reading something to feel bad about themselves. You know, I think that's a big part of it. Like, imagine if you're, you know, it's easy as a white person to be like, oh, I'm not offended by this thing, but like the person next to you might feel really cut to their core by what they're reading. And I think for me, like, I always think of like To Kill a Mockingbird. I know it might be a bit of a cliche, but I think it's really true. Like, Atticus Finch in that book says, you know, you never really understand a person unless you basically like walk in their skin, you know. And I think it's good for us to think about how other people might feel. So I guess it's kind of, I do think when it comes to specific language, that it's really handy to get rid of that. And I do think certain people are just going to turn away from certain artists. You know, they'll just say, I actually just, I no more, I don't want to deal with that person. And they'll kind of vote with their pocket. You know, they'll say, I actually don't want to listen to your music, or I don't want to go to your film or whatever. And other times you're kind of negotiating how you feel about the work. And publishers in books are taking it into their own hands often because they're hearing back from people. So if you contact a company that's released something, you know, if you let them know that you don't like the work for XYZ, I guess they're going to listen to customer feedback as well too. But it's tricky, because I think if we remove stuff like on a smaller basis, like technology that might not make sense now, that's a little bit out of date, like that's what people are sometimes doing. They're removing references to like cassette tapes or whatever in books. Like, I kind of think that's a bit silly, because I'm like, I liked reading about older technology when I was young, you know.
1: Like, well, that's the thing. And like Jurassic Park, the original Jurassic Park still looks much better than the one that was released last year, regardless of how well technology has come on.
0: It's stunning.
1: So we'll look at a few examples. Like, the song Fairytale in New York was hotly debated a few years back. It kind of really still is every year. So how do you think that has landed as of 2026?
0: What I think with what's interesting about that, and I feel like I've sat in a newsroom so many times every year, this conversation coming up and people getting so exercised, you know, about it being some sort of example of the woke agenda, blah, blah, blah, you know, and you're like, it is an offensive word. We don't use it now. It doesn't change the song. I personally have no issue with people blanking out that word, because it's not nice, you know, and it's not presented in a particularly contextual way in the story, where you're like, if to remove it would ruin Fairytale New York, you know. And I think with that one example, people just like being very annoyed at people who they think are like too woke online, or, you know, as they used to call them, social justice warriors or whatever. So it becomes more of an online discussion. And I think most reasonable people aren't going to be having too much of a fit about the fact that, like, that word in particular, that slur, is removed from that song.
1: Exactly. And they had a radio edit recorded in the 90s as well.
0: Yeah.
1: So,
0: which is so normal.
1: Exactly. Yeah. And in great literature, we come across characters who are quite offensive as well, like in Heart of Darkness. So do you see a difference where characters might be racist and they have to play a certain role rather than the author actually being racist?
0: Yeah, I think that's such a good discussion, because again, that's contextual, right? You're reading a book, you're encountering these characters, and you get the whole picture of them, who they are in the book, and you get to see them in the context of why they're behaving a certain way. Again, it comes down to good faith or bad faith. I mean, if an author is writing a character, we'll say away from, you know, classic, well, I suppose including classic literature as well, but like if they're writing a character and the intent is like the author wants that character to almost say something to the audience and to put across the author's intent of being a certain way or being racist or being offensive, that's different to a book like Heart of Darkness, where you're encountering a character who's not a nice person, and the reader will hopefully have the context and the kind of the brains to realize, okay, this is a character on the page. I don't like them, but I get that the writer is trying to say something about their behavior.
1: And so these characters exist in everyday life, so we have to learn about them.
0: Yeah, like we do encounter not nice people, you know, hopefully not every day. And I think as well, like, fiction and literature is used to analyze society, the world that we live in, and how we might behave around certain people, how we might behave around certain topics. Like, sometimes a person is actually like an allegory for the way society treats people, you know. So like, fiction writers are doing something more with their characters on the page than just saying, this is a man who doesn't like XYZ, you know?
1: Yeah.
0: And Heart of Darkness has all of these layers to it about racism, about colonialism, you know, about how men behave in certain areas, you know, and certain countries. And, you know, and so it's, there's a lot of layers to it beyond the actual individual characters in it too. So I think it's worth bearing that in mind. And I do think most people, if they encounter something where they're like, hang on, I think this writer is just a little bit nasty, like they'll get that. And that's really in the minority. I don't think I've ever really come across somebody really who's been doing that on the page, you know?
1: Yeah. And then finally, Aoife, what do you think about the film success of something like Michael, which came out this year, an absolutely massive hit, despite telling a very select version of the artist's life? I know they had to delete the majority and reshoot and all that kind of thing. What are your opinions on that?
0: It's so fascinating. It's not a film I went to see, not one that I'm interested in seeing at all myself. It made $991 million worldwide. It's the second highest grosses film of 2026. You know, people are going in their droves to see it. And I, when I'm thinking about this, I'm thinking one thing is that they kind of know they're going to see a film that's not going to give the full story or not going to give the darker sides to Michael Jackson. So it's almost like people are like, okay, I can go and enjoy the music because they have obviously the rights to use the music, which is key. But for me, I'm like, I don't want to see a biopic or biography on screen of someone that ignores all of the complexity and the very dark sides to him. And I think part of it might be that you've got younger people going who actually don't know the full story and maybe weren't around like someone my age was when it was all over the news and where the legacy of Michael Jackson went from extremely high to extremely low. So I think part of it is possibly, one, that people just don't want to engage with it. Two, that people are young and they actually don't know anything about it. And then there's just, maybe there's some people who are like, well, I just don't care. I'm just going to go see it anyway because I love his music.
1: Yeah.
0: It's a bit disappointing. It's very disappointing personally, I think, to see that many people are engaging in a text that doesn't engage with the full story of someone. It would have been much better if it was more of a wide ranging, again, based on the reviews I've read. It's not a wide ranging, biographical film, unfortunately.
1: Yeah. Well, Aoife, I could talk about this all day. And I think that is the whole point. Have conversations about these things. Thank
0: it's
1: you
0: complex.
1: So much for taking our call.
0: Thank you so much, Graham.
1: Thanks.
0: Appreciate it.
1: That was freelance arts journalist and author Aoife Barry. We're going to be right back after the brand new one from Amble. This is The Swell on 2FM for your Friday.

0: Dermot Kennedy, live at Aviva Stadium this Saturday and Sunday. You got that power over me. With special guests Amble and Aaron Rowe. I know it's not an island. Final tickets just released. Don't miss Dermot Kennedy, live at Aviva Stadium this Saturday and Sunday. Final tickets just released.
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0: Sabrina Carpenter on 2FM for your Friday. It is Graham in for Deirn today. And if you think that you're suffering in the heat wave, well, my next guest is way ahead of you. Classically trained soprano Leah Barnevill joins me in studio now. She's part of the cast of Celtic Exodus, the musical, which is hitting the stage in just 12 days' time at the Mansion House. Leah, what is it like rehearsing in a heat wave?
1: Well, it's certainly great that we have the incredible weather, not complaining, but it's not come at the most practical time for us. Trying to rehearse for a show in a dance studio that resembles somewhat more of a sauna at the moment is tough, but we are loving every moment of it.
0: Are you in full costume yet?
1: Not yet.
0: Okay.
1: Not yet, but we have seen our costumes and they are absolutely incredible. Our costume designer, Cherie, works on Dancing with the Stars and she's just done an incredible job with our costumes for the show.
0: Amazing. Well, hopefully it goes down by about 10 degrees before you have to put all the clobber on.
1: Please God.
0: I love the idea of a new Irish musical, and it's a strange one because it's about one of the darkest chapters in Irish history, like the Great Famine, but it's a musical. So tell us about the show itself and your character Siobhan as well.
1: So this show is a really passionate love story. Two young lovers meet and fall in love against the wishes of their families. They both come from rival families. So my character, Siobhan, falls in love with a character called Sean, who's played by Colm Quinn, who is an incredible actor and has become one of my great friends now since working on this show. But the...

0: Sean and Siobhan's families are come from rival families, and yeah. they are living in a town called Kilturk. And Kilturk was actually a town in Ireland that was pretty much completely wiped out by the famine. And Siobhan's father has arranged for her to marry the local Amadon, the local idiot. And Siobhan, she's very like myself. She's a lover. She's a very modern woman. And she pushes back against her father and is determined to carve out her own destiny.
1: Okay.
0: So Siobhan and Sean then meet at a dance, and it's one of those fizzy moments of instantly falling in love. And then about halfway through the show, the famine hits, and we see the land agents and their hold that they have over the Irish people. Mm-hmm. And it's basically Sean and Siobhan trying to fight against all odds to stay together throughout all of the hardship.
1: Okay, amazing. And you've done some big musicals before, but we're going to dig back into your history here.
0: Sure.
1: So take us back to the very start. Britain's Got Talent when you were 14 years old. How was that? Who were the judges? What did you do? Set the scene.
0: So the judges at the time were Amanda Holden, Alicia Dixon, David Walliams and Simon Cowell. And I was, like you said, I was 14 when I first auditioned. So it's 9 years ago now. And it was just an incredible opportunity for me. I ended up making it all the way through to the semi-final, which was fabulous. It gave me a great confidence in myself at a young age to pursue this as my career. And I really have so much to thank the Britain's Got Talent team for, as it's opened so many doors for me in my career. I have spent the last 9 years recording and releasing music. I've lived in London and worked with some incredible industry professionals. I've played some of my dream roles, like Maria in West Side Story. I've sang with, I've been really lucky to sing with Christa Berg on his 50th anniversary tour. And the next thing for me, I've recently started songwriting.
1: Okay.
0: So the next thing for me is hopefully to release an album of original music. But as an independent artist, it is difficult. It's costly. It's a costly business between the album and then the marketing and everything that goes with it. But to describe my music to listeners, it sits somewhere in the style between Enya and Catherine Jenkins, but with a modern Irish Celtic classical twist.
1: Okay, so is it kind of electronic with the folk element?
0: More so a classical crossover with Irish.
1: Okay, amazing.
0: With modern contemporary aspects also.
1: Okay.
0: Yeah. Cinematic. Think Game of Thrones, Lord of the Rings.
1: Amazing.
0: Yeah.
1: And is the idea to try to kind of get commissions for video games and films and that kind of thing?
0: Well, that would be the dream.
1: Okay, yeah.
0: And to tour my music around the world. Now, these are pipeline dreams, but I am working on it.
1: Okay, amazing. And getting back to Celtic Exodus now, are you a fan, because you mentioned there that you're in West Side Story, which are you kind of a fan of more, like, I guess, the lighter side of musicals or the darker ones like Les Mis?
0: Both. Okay. I think that there's a place for both in my heart, big time. I love the shows like Legally Blonde. I think musicals generally, they have both light and dark sides, and that's why people love them. Like in our show, in Celtic Exodus, we have so much incredible music. I can't stress, it's like music straight out of a Disney movie. If Disney were to create a show about Ireland, and there's songs that have made me cry laughing. There's songs that have made me literally cry because they're so emotional throughout rehearsals. The choreography is absolutely fabulous. And I think in general, there is that light side to Celtic Exodus, as well as obviously the really dark and important historical themes that we need to address also.
1: Definitely, yeah.
0: Yeah.
1: And it is such a big part of Irish history, and it's been shown in probably one of the most important buildings in Irish history as well, in the Mansion House. So have you been doing rehearsals in there yet? How does it feel?
0: Not yet. We haven't been rehearsing there yet. We are rehearsing in a rehearsal studio, not too far from the Mansion House. But we get into the Mansion House at the end of next week.
1: Okay.
0: But the Mansion House was actually the first site of Dáil Éireann.
1: Mm.
0: And the Irish Dancing World Championships were hosted at the Mansion House for many, many years. And I think considering that cultural significance, the fact that now they're hosting our show is just really powerful, because we have so much incredible Irish dancing throughout our show, so it really brings that Irish character to the storyline.
1: Yeah.
0: Our choreography was done by ex-Riverdance lead Jason O'Neill, who is just incredible. He has us moving as one and almost moving with the land of Ireland. And it's just every accent in the music is accented in our bodies. And he's incredible. It's amazing.
1: Will you be challenging Flatley for most taps in a minute?
0: Well, I won't. But Colm Quinn, who's playing Sean, absolutely, I think, could.
1: Okay. And what's the hardest dance you've had to learn for this?
0: Well, I'm not an Irish dancer. Irish danced when I was a child, but I haven't done very much of it since. So anything to do with the jigs and the reels at the moment is challenging for me. But I think we're having so much fun that it's all about the fun. And I mean, people were Irish dancing for years and years and years without being professional Irish dancers. Yeah. So I'm viewing it as Siobhan loves to Irish dance in her spare time.
1: Yeah, in her own way.
0: In her own way.
1: You mentioned there, you did play Maria in West Side Story.
0: Yes.
1: What is the difference, I guess, from the expectation? If someone goes to West Side Story, they've probably seen it a couple of times before. They know what to expect, and there's a lot of pressure on you to perform as that character. Mm-hmm. Whereas with something like this, they don't really know what to expect. So is that more or less nerve-wracking?
0: That is the fun part, because we have so much creative control over our characters. Obviously, whilst working with our director, Mark, we build these characters from the ground up. And like I said, I see so much of myself in Siobhan that I feel like I don't really have to do too much to her. The way she's written is she's very strong and she's independent. And I love playing with strong female characters.
1: Yeah.
0: I really, really love it. And compared to playing roles like Maria, people know what to expect, and it's completely fun in a different way, because you are trying to replicate and bring something new to a character, whereas this one you're building from the ground up. So it's a very different experience, but I enjoy both equally. But I do particularly love originating roles like this.
1: Okay, amazing. We were talking about Christmas earlier on. Don't ask me why.
0: But you've
1: done
0: very early.
1: You've done a bit of panto in your time as well.
0: Yes.
1: Before that season comes along, what else do you have for the rest of the year? Anything we should know about?
0: Well, as soon as Celtic Exodus ends, which I can't believe I'm already even saying, because we run until the end of August, I will be back in studio working on my music.
1: Okay.
0: That's my plan before the Christmas period.
1: And to get an album out for next year?
0: Well, I have to work on the funding. It's a very expensive business.
1: It is. I released an album last year. I'm still broke. Yeah, go on.
0: Yeah, yeah. So, well, hopefully, I mean, I keep every year I'm like, this is the year. This is the year. But this is definitely the year that I will be releasing original music. I haven't actually released any of my own original stuff yet.
1: Yeah.
0: And I've been writing with a songwriter called Colm Gavin, who's an absolute dote. And I just love working with him. It's such a privilege. So hopefully this, before Christmas, I'll have an original song out, and then who knows, 2027, 2028 for an album. It's coming. I'm working on it.
1: Amazing. I love it. Leah, thank you so much for coming in.
0: Thank you so much for having me.
1: Good luck with your rehearsals in the heat, obviously. That is Leah Barnival. She'll be in Celtic Exodus, the musical. It's going to be at the Round Room in the Mansion House from the 22nd of July. So get those tickets now.

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0: Featuring Adam Levine of Maroon 5, who were here a couple of weeks ago at his Gym Class Heroes with Stereo Hearts. And who is on the edge of gory today? Demi and Mikey, what's going on?
1: Off now, Graham.
2: I'm on the edge of gory with Dominic Smith and you.
0: Keep going, Mikey. Full verse.
2: I don't want to reveal the whole song because it took me, 6 months to write?
1: Okay. 13 seconds.
2: 14. Graham, how are you, sir? By the way, Graham is my work husband as well.
0: Mm-hmm. Usually I'm staring at you through glass, but today you're in the ether in Gorey in County Wexford.
2: And that's not at work.
0: No, it is not. What's going
1: Guys,
0: on the show?
1: I'm here too. We're going to have... Martha is manning the deli in both Cork, Dublin and Gorey today.
2: What?
1: She's after bringing in her niece and her daughter to come in and help out with the deli.
2: How are they doing?
1: They're doing really well. They're really excited to get nice in with all the cheese, the sauces and the hams.
2: They're
1: going to
2: join
1: deli.
2: The family business.
1: Yeah.
2: Well, guys, we are currently on the edge of Gorey. We are live outside Dominic Smith Electrical. So do pop in if you're in the area.
1: Yes.
2: And we've got loads of prizes to give away. Usual show, big tunes. And we're just very happy to be here. It's nearly 30 degrees here, Graham.
0: Yeah, it is. It is so nice. Also, 30 degrees, and in Denmark, it's even hotter. But did you know that they have a Santa Claus convention currently going on?
1: That must be very awkward.
2: I'm raging out to miss it again this year.
0: I know. Mikey, are you flat out in your suit there in Gorey?
2: Yeah. That it's the only way they would have accepted me. Now, I have to say, the hat's getting a little bit hot, but I love the beard.
1: To be fair, your Santa outfit is that of a Miami Vice.
2: Yeah, edition. I look like if Santa was Pitbull's manager.
0: A linen Santa suit. Okay,
2: Santa.
0: Demi and Mikey, live from Gorey at 12. And in honor of you guys and all the Santas, I think I'm going to finish the show with this song here.
2: No!
1: No, you can't do that.
2: Don't.
1: Psych!
2: Okay, thank God.

That is Austin Mills on the mix of I Just Might from Bruno Mars here on 2FM for your Friday. It is Graham nearly saying sayonara for today. Demi and Mikey are up in 6 minutes' time. But coming up on Monday's show, Lottie Ryan is going to be in for Dearan Gharahy, and she'll be chatting to MC Fitzpatrick about child stars and where some of them have ended up now. She will also have advice from dentist Dr. Rebecca Noe about teeth whitening. And she'll be catching up with Shane Casey and Dominic Hill from the Up All Night podcast, all about the World Cup. We only have 9 days to go. One more song for you, and it is the skater girl herself.

0: Thank you, Avril Lavigne, and thank you for listening today, whether it's been for 2 minutes or 2 hours. Thank you to the team, to Killian, to Adam, to Afric, to Leon, and to Kate. Lottie is going to be in for Dieran on Monday, so she'll chat you then. But coming up for the rest of the day, as I said, Demi and Mikey are on the edge of Gorey. They're coming live from Wexford in a couple of minutes' time. And then Laura and Kat are back in at 3 with their World Cup of Bangers. Loads of sport over the weekend. It's going to be a good one. Stay safe in that sun. Goodbye.
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4: It's midday. Good afternoon. I'm Aidan Fitzsimons. A man has been almost sucked out the window of a Ryanair flight from Greece to Germany. It happened after the window was broken, reportedly by a piece of debris from one of the plane's engines. One woman who was on board said the man's head and shoulders were outside the plane and he was pulled back in by other passengers. Officials said the man was taken to hospital with friction burns, but otherwise is in a good condition. The HSE has paused the issuing of plastic medical cards following a cyber attack on the systems of an external provider of printing card services. European health insurance, GP visit, drugs payment scheme and long-term illness cards are also affected. It's understood that a small number of HSE records were accessed. Here's Brian O'Donovan.
5: The HSE says it's working with the provider to review the small amount of its data that has been impacted and that it has reported the matter to the Data Protection Commission. Instead of plastic European health insurance cards, replacement certificates will be issued, providing the same entitlement to healthcare while abroad. European health insurance cards for adults are also available through the HSE Health app. Service providers, including GPs and pharmacies, normally use a digital channel to verify eligibility for any scheme, and as a result, the HSE says there will be no impact on access to healthcare services.
4: It's reported that a deadly wildfire in southern Spain was caused by a fallen power line. At least 11 people are dead and 19 missing in Almería. Media reports said that a number of those killed were found in burnt-out vehicles after they tried to escape the flames. Irish citizens impacted by the fire are being asked to contact the embassy in Madrid. 150 jobs are being created by the sustainable energy supplier SE Systems. The company retrofits homes and businesses. The investment includes the opening of a new headquarters in Cork and the expansion of its Dublin office.
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4: Hazy, sunny spells in most areas. Warmest in the south with top temperatures between 21 and 29 degrees.
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7: Guy Ritchie fans have multiple projects from him to look forward to. The Gentleman, the TV series spin-off of a movie the same name, is back on Netflix for season 2 on September 3rd. That one stars Theo James and Vinnie Jones. Meanwhile, Deadline is reporting that Guy is developing another series of Prime Video following the success of Young Sherlock. They claim the show was called Capital and is a crime drama about the underbelly of modern-day London. And of course, Mobland is on its way back. That's on Paramount Plus with Pierce Brosnan, Helen Mirren and Tom Hardy, and was a massive hit for them, breaking viewer records last year. Paramount have confirmed a release date for season 2. It's back on September 18th. I'm Conor B and Albert Entertainment News for you at 1.
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8: Sound of the nation.
1: Coming to you live from Cork and Dublin. The deli is open. Yeah, change of plans today. We are currently live on the edge of glory.
9: How many more times are you going to say that?
1: Let me do it like 5, okay?
9: So that's number 1. You four
1: that
9: more
1: didn't
9: goals.
1: Count.
9: It does count.
1: I didn't have gusto behind it.
9: Say it one more time for good luck.
1: No, I need to save them now that I know it.

0: Only a 5. Guys, we're currently live outside Dominic Smith, Expert Electrical in Gorey, because we wanted to come down and celebrate with them 20 years in business. So we're going to hang out for the afternoon, open the deli, play some music. Martha is here. She's kind of here, but she's omnipresent. She's here, she's in Cork, and she's in Dublin at
1: she's
0: the same time.
1: She's got her niece and her daughter to help her out. Don't worry, we filled out the paperwork.
0: Oh, did you? Thank you very much, by the way, Dermot back at base, manning the cash register. We appreciate that as well. Thank you. All right, let's kick off this thing. And I'm going to use one of my vouchers right now.
1: Wait, before we do that, if you're around Gorey in any shape or form, do pop down to us. We've got lots of things to be given away.
0: That's right. We'll tell you about our prizes in front of us right now. But Dominic Smith has given us a couple of really nice things to give you. But for now, where are we, Demi?
1: You've won 4 more.
0: No, I have 5. We're on the edge, say it with me, of Gorey.
1: 3 left.
0: The deli's open, it's 2FM.

on the Sound of the Nation. This is 2FM, the Delhi Open live from Dominic Smith, Expert Electrical here in Gorey. What do you want to hear? 51552. Get us on WhatsApp with a little voice note, 087 187 9200. A couple of people looking for, and every week it happens, Freed From Desire. I'm not sure whether we're making the decision on it right now, but I think for the day that's in it, live in Gorey, it could be a big possibility. But this is another artist that never fails to come in on 51552 every week. DJ Sammy feels very fitting to play right now. Live, if you're in the area, by the way, pop on down. Prizes live here till 5,000 euro after 2 o'clock. For now, though, the Delhi's open. DJ Sammy, the boys of the summer, here on 2FM.

0: FM. The deli is open. It is open for you. 51552. What do you want to hear? My God, Martha is stretched. I don't know how she's working in three counties. Those sandwiches must taste tasty.
1: We hired her niece and her daughter.
0: That's right. By the way, what are their names?
1: Mary and I think one is called June. And even though it's kind of awkward because we're in July.
0: I went to school with a fella called Enda May. We just called him June. Guys, we got a voice note in. Sorry, we're a little giddy. It's Friday. We're on the edge of gory at the moment.
1: That's live three.
0: From Dominic Smith, Expert Electrical. We may as well let you know now. We're giving you the chance to win an amazing De'Longhi Magnifica Bean to Cup coffee machine. Ooh. In this hour. If you're in the area, pop on in. Myself, Demi and Martha are just having a boogie. The deli's open. But what have we got from voice notes? Let's have a little hear of what people want to hear.
2: 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We're on our way camping to Alahees in West Cork. Myself and Jack are in the camper, and the rest are all down there before us. Des, Anne and Kira.
0: Des, Anne and Kira.
1: That comes Jack in from Claire.
0: And Claire are on the way down in the camper. They're joining the crew a little bit late, but better late than never. By the way, Free From Desire, that's on the way for you next here on 2FM.
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3: The streets full of fans. The woolen plaits. The ice cream van. The rush to your seat. The crowd on its feet. The roar as the net explodes. The feeling that the county must be empty because everyone is here. Yeah. Some things can't be missed.
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0: the most iconic dance tunes to ever exist. Fatboy Slim, our friend of the show, often says that if you're ever going to have a song on a USB stick, make sure it's Underworld, Born Slippy, because you never know when you're going to need to use it. But we've just made some new friends of the show right now. Elizabeth has come in with Porrick and Emily. How are we doing, guys?
1: Hi.
0: Now, you got some shy kids there.
1: I have one shy one and I have one chatty one.
0: So Porrick is 7 and Emily is 3.
1: Yeah.
0: Is that right? And what we decided to do today, because we're here in Gorey at Dominic Smith Expert Electrical.
2: Yes.
0: We open the deli every day. But we wanted to, for the first time ever, open a coffee dock at the deli. So would you like an espresso, Elizabeth?
1: Oh, I'd love an espresso.
0: Okay, now your espresso is in the form of a song. Do you have a dance song in your mind that you'd like to hear?
2: Take a second now. This is a very big decision.
0: How's the cash register, Martha?
2: Thanks, Martha.
0: Silence?
1: Yeah, silence.
0: Delirium.
1: Yeah. That one, yeah.
0: That is an elite choice.
2: Perfect
0: okay.
2: for a Friday, too.
0: Yes. Elizabeth, because you've, for the first time ever, put the coffee in the deli, we want to give you a De'Longhi Magnifica bean-to-cup coffee machine as a little present from us and from our friends, of course, here at Dominic Smith Expert Electrical. Enjoy.
1: Oh, wow. Thank you so much.
0: Thank you very much.
2: Thank you.
1: Thank
0: Silence
1: you.
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0: listening to the sound of the nation live for the first ever time, Demi, on the edge of glory.
1: That's you've one left and we're only an hour into the show.
0: I have 2 hours and 24 minutes.
1: 36 minutes to be exact.
0: I will make sure the next time I drop an edge of it's worth it. That doesn't count as one. Don't even look at me like that now.
1: No comment.
0: By the way, guys, we're celebrating at the moment 20 years in business. Dominic Smith, expert electrical here in Gorey. Guys, we just had some amazing visitors win a DeLonghi Magnifica bean to cup coffee machine. But guys, we've got a Samsung smartphone, a Kenwood pizza oven, the usuals as well. Five grand after two with Doubler Bluffing. But Demi, how is the deli?
1: The deli is looking very well. We've got a request here from Podge saying, can I say a big shout out to Damien Casey and the rest of the block layers, working in the extreme heat in Killarney. Can you give us a good tune to keep us going?
0: I'd have to work in me jocks. It's way too warm out there.
1: That's not what we asked you, mate.
0: Guys, every time I open my phone and I see a video of Ibiza, I'm seeing this silver bumper tune at the moment. On tonight here on 2FM, what do you want to hear? The deli is open, 51552 WhatsApp 087-187-9200. Martha, man in the tills, let us know what you want to hear live in Gorey here on 2FM with Demi and Mikey.

0: Bumper on tonight here on 2FM. On the way, we're going to try squeeze as much as we can into the deli in the next 20 minutes. I know we got a text there for an MK tune. That is on the way, and I can't not do it. It came in a couple of minutes ago. Tiesto, Adagio for strings. Demi, what do you think?
1: I think we should do it.
0: I think we should do it.
1: Martha, let's do it.
0: Martha, how's the till? Oh, perfect. If that's a sign, if that's not a sign, I don't know what is. It's 2FM.
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0: you doing, DOB?
1: It is 2FM. The deli is open. For the first ever time, we've taken the deli counter to Gorey. I can't believe it. The Jambons have never been so excited to be on their holidays. We are currently at Dominic Smith Expert Electrical in Gorey. We're hanging out because they're celebrating 20 years in business. I also just want to take a quick sec to say thanks so much to the absolute crew of people who've come down to watch the show live at the Roadcaster. I always just get a bit surprised when people take the time out of their day to come down and watch the show. So thank you guys.
2: We had a woman called Elizabeth come on and she was chatting away to us. She won the coffee machine, but she literally was doing her food shop, turned on the radio and heard that we were on the edge of Gorey.
1: Yes!
2: And made a detour to come here with the kids. So thank you so much for coming down, guys.
1: Also, big shout out to Elizabeth because your food shop was in your car for a long time. So
2: in this 30 degree weather.
1: Sacrifices were made. Demi, how are we looking? The deli's going to have to close for a while in about 10 minutes.
2: Ellie and John are gas. Can you play The Way I Are? The Way I Are by Timbaland. We need some motivation to pack for our holidays. Okay. That's from Ellie and John to talk about rubbing it in. We've got another one saying...
1: We're on holidays here. On the edge of Gorey.
2: That's it, done.
1: No.
2: You've used your limitations now. That's it.
1: I didn't even mean that one.
2: That's it. And someone else said, hey guys, play something happy, having a horrible day. We'll try and help you out, mate.
1: Well, look, this has come through a good few times. It always does every week. MK. So why don't we fire off some MK, hopefully to make you feel a little bit better, with Clementine Douglas as well. This is Come Find Me here on the Sound of the Nation. It's 2FM.

0: and the deli about to close. Don't worry, it's opening back up in an hour and 5 minutes. Aaron Rowe, he is opening for Dermot Kennedy with Amble this weekend at the Aviva Stadium on Saturday and Sunday. He joins the show in 15 minutes. But Demi and Martha, I just have to take my hairnet and hat
1: and
0: off
1: Mary
0: to you
1: and
0: guys.
1: June. There's four of us now in the deli.
0: Mary, June, Martha and Demi, congratulations. A multinational you're building.
1: Thank you. I'm really trying to hopefully go international by next year.
0: Okay, well, look, I think at this rate, it's possible. Guys, yesterday the social team decided to try a new camera on Demi and I. And to test it, we made a fake music video, which is now online.
1: So Prosper, if you're listening, hit us up.
0: Yeah, speaking of which, let's play the song we decided to randomly make the music video to. This is some Prosper and Demi. I want you to do it with me. They do it in all their songs. You ready? I'll time you. Everyone, if you know it in the country right now, get those shoulders going. It's
1: you're
0: Friday.
1: The only one moving your shoulders.
0: You're on the Sound of the Nation.

0: 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We are live on the Edge of Gory. On the way, Aaron Rowe joins the show. More giveaways as well. And we have 5,000 euro after 2 o'clock here on 2FM.
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6: It's 1 o'clock. I'm Jan O'Connell. It's reported that a deadly wildfire in southern Spain was caused by a fallen power line. At least 12 people are dead and 23 are missing.

0: missing in Almería. Media reports said that a number of those killed were found in burnt-out vehicles after they tried to escape the flames. Irish citizens impacted by the fire are being asked to contact the embassy in Madrid. The chief executive of the Irish Travel Agents Association, Claire Dunn, had this advice for holidaymakers.
1: It is important to keep your phone on and charged and monitor the local news reports. Most people going on holidays, thankfully, don't encounter these sort of situations, but you have to be aware of them as well. If you want to have a grab bag, just have a few items of clothing, but your passports and your credit cards. Now, you can only grab them if it's safe to do so. You're not going back into an area to get that.
0: A man has been almost sucked out of the window of a Ryanair flight from Greece to Germany. It happened after the window was broken, reportedly by a piece of debris from one of the plane's engines. One woman who was on board said the man's head and shoulders were outside the aircraft and he was pulled back in by other passengers. Officials said the man was taken to hospital with friction burns, but is otherwise in a good condition. A 56-year-old man has been remanded in custody, charged in connection with a loyalist bonfire set ablaze with a replica mosque on top. Brian Conrad Neal of Hollow Mills, Dungannon, County Tyrone, faces one charge of incitement to hatred. The charge is linked to a 12th of July bonfire at Moygashel near Dungannon. It was lit last night ahead of schedule as police prepared to move in and seize it as part of a hate crime investigation.
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0: Warm and dry this afternoon with hazy sunshine and top temperatures of 21 to 29 degrees.
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4: It's men's semi-final day at Wimbledon. The unseeded Briton Arthur Ferry's in action against the number 2 seed Alexander Zverev at 1:30. That's followed by the number 1 ranked Jannik Sinner taking on Novak Djokovic, who's seeded number 7. In golf at the Scottish Open, Jordan Smith at 9 under par leads the way there. Rory McIlroy starts the second round from 5 under at 1:45. Tom McKibben has finished 2 under par after a 71. In the Evian Championship, Leona Maguire is 3 over par after a 74. Lauren Walsh 4 over par after 73. Japan's Aki Iwa leads the way there on 8 under par. The Irish women's cricket team are taking on West Indies today in the first of a 50 over series. At the moment, earned 173 for 3 in the 31st over there. Leinster open their 25-26 Investec Champions Cup campaign away to Claremont on Saturday the 17th of October. Connacht host Saracens and Dexcom Stadium the same day, and Munster host Racing 92 that night at 8 o'clock. The second of the FIFA World Cup quarterfinals takes place tonight. Belgium and Spain in action at 8. You can catch the game live on RTE TV and the RTE player. And because of the European involvement, there's only 2 games tonight in the Premier Division of the Electricity League. Dundalk against Drogheda United and Waterford take on St Patrick's Athletic. I'm Michael Corcoran. For more sport, download the RTE News app or log on at rte.ie.
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7: He is opening for Dermot Kennedy this weekend at the Aviva Stadium, but Aaron Rowe has just announced his biggest ever headline show yet. He will play Dublin's 3 Olympia Theatre on December 5th. Tickets for that show go on sale next Friday. Lewis Capaldi is a huge fan of Aaron's. He stumbled upon his music while Aaron was doing a gig when Lewis was on a stag do. Aaron will open for Dermot alongside fellow Irish music superstars Amble at the Aviva this weekend. I'm Conor Bean. I'll have more entertainment news for you at 2.
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8: Good afternoon. We're currently live. And by the way, we're live in Wexford. Demi's getting very upset with me because I keep saying that we're on the edge of... But hold on, I found a loophole. You ready? We're on the edge of... Gory. See, I can just get producer Jonathan to say the end, then that doesn't count.
9: That's 7. That's... You've done it 6 to 7 times.
8: You said to me off air, 6, 7. I can't not do that then. You said to me off air that you'd appreciate if I stopped saying it. Never said anything about other members
9: Here's
8: of the team.
9: Here's what we're going to do. You and producer Jonathan cannot say it.
8: Okay, we're in timeout
9: And
8: again.
9: He just sighed. He sighed like a child on a timeout.

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1: I want her to do a cover of Dolly Parton's Working 9 to 5.
0: Yeah? We should get her in for a Studio 8 session, maybe.
1: Ella.
0: We put it out into the universe now. Guys, speaking of music and new music,

0: It is Friday. Every Friday, we have a little look, keep our radar on the releases. And I want to show you what's come out today. Let's have a listen. I wish we could break up in friend of this show, brand new, Teddy Swims, Break Up in Reverse. Love this.
1: So beautiful.
2: Beyonce!
0: She's back, Queen Bee. What are her fans called again?
1: We're called the Beehive.
0: The Beehive, that's right. That's Morning Dew, by the way. I would give my eyes away. Brand spanking, hopefully soon to be friends of the show. Dying to get them in the last dinner party. Knocking at the sky here on 2FM. Okay, guys, on the way, we are very excited. We spent the best part of our morning yesterday with 2FM rising artist Aaron Rowe.
1: Yes.
0: Who is just, whatever about being so incredibly talented, is just an absolute joy to hang out with. We really got to spend some nice quality time with him.
1: I hate to say it, really, really sound lad.
0: He's a yeah, because Demi doesn't like dubs.
1: Don't do that. I loved all the Dublin people and adjacent.
0: Okay, we'll take that. All right, let's get back to the music here on 2FM. Aaron Rowe.

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1: the sign of the nation.
2: All right, we've been trying to get this over the line for the longest time. 2FM rising artist. He's hanging out with the stars all over the world. Very rare in such a, I suppose, quick career to play the things like the Grand Ole Opry, to go on tour with the biggest, Ed Sheeran, you know it. Aaron Rowe is in the studio right now. Hello, pal.
3: All right.
2: How are you?
3: Story.
4: Why are you going all shy?
2: What?
4: You got
2: blushing, Aaron.
3: Don't know what to say, yeah.
2: It's been mental. Congratulations from us, first of all.
3: Sound.
2: How is it at the moment when you're walking out to those huge crowds compared to maybe playing in the pubs?
3: It's mad, look, do you know what I mean? It's
2: still blow your mind every time.
3: Yeah, I don't know how you're meant to feel about it, look, do you know what I mean? It's just like, yeah, just you're just going, well, this is...
4: Have you gone to anyone being like, just pinch me there before I go on stage to make sure this is not a dream?
3: I've had a few panic attacks, all right, yeah.
2: God bless.
3: What is going on?
2: Well, see, the thing is, do you know, like, when you're out on the road, with, like, let's say an Ed Sheeran, do you have a chat with him before, and does he get as nervous? Like, you know, because I don't think you can ever get used to playing to the likes of, I don't know, 100,000 people in São Paulo or something.
3: I think no matter what, like, I could be feeling grand all day, and then 5 minutes beforehand it'll just dawn on you that you're going on stage. But like, as soon as you step out there, it's just like, you're grand.
2: You're in there then.
3: You know what I mean? Like, you know.
4: What's the best moment when you're on the stage? Like, is it when people are singing the lyrics back to you? Is it the realisation that everyone knows who I am?
2: When did the shoulders go back?
4: Yeah.
3: I mean, as soon as I really walk out, I'm happy, like, do you know what I mean? It's just the anticipation that is a killer. But like, I love being on stage, so it's like, as soon as I walk out there, I go, how are you? It's like, right, grand.
2: I'm here now.
3: Do you know what I mean? Like, you know?
2: Panic's over.
3: Yeah.
2: So obviously, when I saw you playing the Grand Ole Opry, am I saying that right, by the way?
3: Yeah.
2: That is easily, as a musician, one of the most prestigious things to do. It's kind of like, in when I look at that every year, I look at it as the musician's thing. You know what I mean? How did that come about?
3: I've been going to Nashville for a while, like, you know, and I've recorded my last EP in Nashville. You know, I met a lot of great friends in Nashville, and it's been very important to meet that place. So it was the honour. It was a huge honour, like, you know what I mean. And
2: well, they seem to love you back, you know.
3: Yeah, no, it was amazing. Me family all came over from Dublin.
4: Oh, lovely.
3: You know what I mean? So
2: wow,
3: it was lovely. Yeah,
2: Demi and I have spoken to a lot of artists over the last.

0: last few months, and there's one common denominator with songwriting.
1: Nashville.
0: It's Nashville. It, like, what makes it so special out there?
2: Everyone's just, that's just where people go to write songs. It's just where all the artists are.
1: Is it the air?
2: Do you know what I mean? I don't know what it is. Like, it's just, it's obviously the history of

0: biggest weekends kind of in Irish music history. You're going to walk out with the boys Amble, Dermot Kennedy, and Aaron Rowe.
1: That's mad, isn't
0: yeah,
1: it?
0: Yeah, and I know, because I know you're a dub and you've definitely been hanging around the place. Have you seen the buses?
1: No, what?
0: I haven't.
1: What story with the buses?
0: What, every bus I pass in the city, your name is on the side of.
1: Now, one of the boys actually drives a bus and he goes, mad that, look, you know, texting me today, he goes, you know what's mad? Me driving a bus and your head, your name being on it. And I was like, that's mad. He got, what, me driving a bus? How are you on the bus?
0: Don't. And I was like, both. Like, you know, sorry, actually, yeah. we'll have to have a look into this. But is the bus free if you're on the side of it?
1: I don't know, man.
2: We'll there's surely a loophole there.
1: I don't know.
0: Aaron, would you play a song for us?
1: Yeah, I'd love to, yeah.
0: What would you like to play?
1: I'd love to play Please Don't Hate Me.
0: We'd love to hear it. And before you play it, the 2FM Rising list, you're one of those 10 acts. How did it feel to get that call up?
1: Unbelievable.
0: Yeah.
1: Yeah. You're going to see the amount of people that were texting me and all, so it's just crazy. So just over the mill.
0: Well, look, Aaron Rowe here in studio with Demi and I. Take it away.
1: Sound.

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And now my face is gone red, like the sun's out to get me. And my head's hanging heavy. I should just

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I'm just like my father. You're somebody's daughter.

Here in the Larry Gogan suite in 2FM, that is absolutely breathtaking. Please don't hate me. Those vocals, man. It's, Demi got the luxurious treatment. I had to keep my headphones on to make sure the audio sounded good. You just serenaded Demi. She didn't

0: to wear headphones.
1: There was a lot of, I was trying to get your eye contact.
2: Oh,
1: along.
2: Sorry.
1: I was Let's like, this song is so beautiful.
0: Yeah, yeah. I was like, Demi, stop fishing. This is a performance for the people. Aaron, before you let us go, we don't know what it is. We've just gotten a note from your team that you might have an announcement for us. And we've waited long enough.
2: I'm going on tour.
0: Aaron's going on tour.
2: I'm announcing it soon.
0: Okay.
2: Is that all I can say? I don't know actually what I'm allowed to say.
0: You're allowed to say whatever you want.
2: Man, I'm going on tour, UK, Ireland, doing loads of gigs. Biggest tour I've ever done. Most dates I've ever done. It's at the end of the year, and it's going to be class.
0: Aaron, this is special, man.
1: I've got a question. Are you coming to Cork?
2: I'm coming to Cork.
1: With that being said,
2: I am going to Cork.
1: With that being said, do your best Cork accent now. Go.
0: That's crazy. Right. To put our...
1: Hold on.
0: Here we go, bye.
2: How are you doing, boy?
1: Yeah! Let's go, Aaron.
0: Now you do your Dublin one.
1: What's that story up in Ballymoney?
0: Oh, no, don't add that last bit. Jesus, you'll never come again.
2: Cut that out.
0: Yeah, yeah, we'll chop that one. Guys, I have a couple of dates in front of me right now. 29th of... let me have a look here. 29th of November, The Limelight in Belfast. 30th of November, Roisin Dubh in Galway. December 1st, Cypress Avenue. Wednesday the 2nd, Limerick. And the homecoming gig, Saturday 5th. Dublin's Three Olympia. Aaron Rowe headlining, supporting headlining. Ladies and gentlemen, one more time, Aaron Rowe here on 2FM. We love you, brother.
2: Bad.
0: And best of luck this weekend. 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

0: Sound of the Nation live on the Edge of Gory.
1: That's 9. You've won more.
0: I'm so past the quota now. I don't respect it. It's time for this.
2: That's right on 2FM Afternoons.
0: All right, it is time for the first time ever on the Edge of Gory. We're playing Stats Right. Now, today's a very special day. We're currently having a little party here at Dominic Smith Expert Electrical. They're celebrating 20 years since they opened those front doors. And to celebrate, Natasha joins us in studio. Give it up for Natasha, Demi and I.
3: Hello, Natasha.
0: Natasha, we hear you're on a day off work.
4: I am.
0: How's that going?
4: Fantastic.
0: What's the plan now?
4: Go home and celebrate this.
0: Is this the best part of the day?
1: You don't even know what your prize is. You're like, I'm just here.
4: I'm happy to be here.
1: Oh, bless.
0: Well, you've been smiling since you came in and we love are you local to Gory?
4: I am local, yeah.
0: A Gory smile.
1: What would be the best way to describe the people of Gory?
4: Friendly.
1: That's true.
0: Yeah.
4: Yeah. A bit of a banter going on. I do work with retail and anyone that I meet kind of knows how to have a good banter.
1: Oh, that's good.
4: Yeah.
0: We were walking around before the show today and we went into 2 coffee shops and it seems like everyone knows each other, which is just lovely.
4: Yeah,
0: everyone is
4: really
0: chatting
4: nice
0: to each other. It was very nice.
4: Yeah, it was. And I bet you sat outside as well.
0: Of course we did. Yeah. We had a gorgeous coffee. Actually, shout out to, I believe, Partridge's, which is
4: that's
0: a local place.
4: At the bottom of the town.
0: Now, tell us this. Do you like pizza?
4: Obviously.
0: Would you like the chance to win a Kenwood Pizzeria pizza oven right now?
4: Absolutely.
0: Okay, this is how this works. Demi, otherwise known as Big Mama.
1: That's okay, you can call me that, don't worry.
0: She has 3 fun, unique and interesting statistics in front of her right now. The 3 stats in front of Demi.
4: Yeah.
0: Only one is right. The other 2 are made up.
4: Okay.
0: Now, I'm like you, Natasha. I actually don't know the correct answer as well. So we'll try work together and sniff out the fakes, or which one is right. And if we're correct, I don't win a pizza oven, but you do, Natasha.
4: I'll make you a pizza if I win.
0: Sorry, that sounds like a plan.
1: It's a plan that might not succeed if you don't get it right.
0: She's very mean during this game.
1: Right.
0: All right, Demi, let's hear the 3 stats for this gorgeous Friday afternoon in Gory.
1: Stat number 1.
0: On the Edge of Gory.
1: Stop.
0: Sorry.
1: That's 10. Speaking of 10. In 2010, the world's largest pizza was made in Los Angeles. It measured over 1,000 square meters in area.
0: That's not... Sorry.
1: Don't distract me.
0: Sorry.
1: Stat number 2. 13% of the US population consumes pizza on any given day.
0: What percentage?
1: 13.
0: Seems low.
1: And finally, stat number 3. The first Boston pizza location was opened in Edmonton, Alberta in 1964 and operated under the name Boston Pizza and Pasta House.
0: That's a mouthful, that last one. Okay, they are the 3
1: Natasha
0: stats.
1: Natasha looks so worried.
0: Yeah, I'm actually worried as well because I thought they'd be a bit easier. Okay, let's try to think about this together rationally, Natasha.
4: Okay.
0: Right? What was that first figure? Are you saying 1,000 square meters?
1: Yes.
0: That's mental.
4: Absolutely.
0: Like, how would you even cook that pizza?
4: You wouldn't.
1: You could cook it here.
0: You could actually cook it in Gory.
1: It's very warm.
0: Okay, I think we just get rid of that one.
4: Absolutely.
0: I don't think that's right. It's between the other 2.
4: I'm kind of going for the last one. But I could be very...
0: I'm scared to lead you down this path because I know the pizza oven is very beautiful and I don't want to let you down. All right, you need to lock in your final answer.
1: You
0: Natasha.
1: Both do. You still have to guess.
0: No, I'm not doing an in-person letdown. I can't look Natasha in the eyes on a day off if this is wrong.
1: Natasha, which stat are you going with?
4: What was the second one again?
1: 13% of the US population consumes pizza on any given day.
0: Go for it.
4: Number 2.
1: You're going to go with stat number 2.
0: Locked in.
4: Yeah.
1: Natasha, there's a theme with the stats today. Pizza theme. Your prize is a pizza oven.
4: Jesus Christ.
0: I can't bear this as well.
1: Natasha, you were going with stat number 3.
4: No, 2.
1: And now everyone is saying 2. Yeah. But you're going with 2.
4: Yeah.
1: Natasha, you got it right.
0: Yes! That's God! Oh my God! Oh, I don't know how many more of those
4: that
0: I can
4: was
0: do.
4: So stressful.
1: That's the end of the game. That's the end of the game, Natasha.
0: Go home and get a pizza into yourself.
1: Everyone's stressed. I love my job. We're live here in Gory.
0: You don't
1: We're
0: understand
1: on the edge
0: what
1: of
0: this
1: Gory.
0: Production team are put through by your antics, woman.
1: Thanks very much to Dominic Smith Electrical Homes and Entertainment Centre for helping us.
0: For helping us get Natasha the pizza oven. Congratulations.
4: Thank you so much.
3: I don't have to right now.
0: All right, let's get back to the music. Gorgon City here on The Sound of the Nation as the nation breathes a sigh of relief.

0: The 1975 here on The Sound of the Nation. I tell you something, Demi. Why did we wait this long to come to Gorey? How nice is this? The people who are dropping by to say hello, we feel very loved today.
1: Very loved. I might move to Wexford. I'm moving all over the country.
0: Yeah, you have a long list of places that you will reside in. But you'll get through them.
1: Hopefully. I mean, I'm only 24.
0: Demi, Gus has been in contact.

0: back with the show.
1: Hey, Gus.
2: They're on the edge.
0: Yes!
2: Glory. Mikey and Tammy on the air for you. They're on the edge, the edge, the edge, the edge, the edge, the edge.
1: Oh, he's still going.
2: The edge.
1: Oh.
2: They're on the edge.
0: Take it out.
2: Free in the roadcaster for you.
0: Here, this guy, get him 2FM rising next year, Gus.
1: Will we play one more time? That you can't say it now, we just have Gus.
0: Take it away, Gus.
2: They're on the edge.
0: Yes!
2: Glory.
0: Glory.
2: Mikey and Tammy on the edge.
0: On the radio, you.
1: Let Gus say.
0: I'm trying to learn it with him.
2: The edge. The edge. The edge.
1: The edge.
0: I like this bit.
2: The edge. They're on the edge of glory. Till three in the roadcaster for you.
0: And see that part of it there? That's where I thought the wheels were coming off for Gus. And then boom, he just hit you with that lyric that
1: beautiful.
0: Just gets the heart there. Thank you so much, Gus. It's a pleasure to be here with you on the Edge of Gory. Here's Martin Garrix on 2FM.

0: Cisco here on the Sound of the Nation. Another hour left. Martha and who are the new people?
1: Martha, Mary, June, Demi
0: are about to open the deli in the next couple of minutes. What do you want to hear as well? 51552, €5,000 about to go down in Dublin or Bluffin. What do you got to text if you want to play that game?
1: 51552 or 087-187-9200. Never nearly give out my own number.
0: Did you?
1: Yeah, it's not.
0: And I don't even have it. It's 2FM.
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13: It's 2 o'clock. I'm Jan O'Connell. At least 12 people have died in Spain after a wildfire broke out in Andalusia. Spanish authorities said most of the victims are likely to be foreign nationals. The Taoiseach said he was deeply saddened by the news of devastating Spanish wildfires. Our correspondent Fiona Mitchell.
14: One of the deadliest fires in Spanish history, it continues to rage in the southern Almeria province. Firefighters racing to bring it under control in a bid to find those still missing and stop the blaze spreading even further. A popular tourist region, authorities believe most of those killed were foreign nationals who seem to have been trying to escape the blaze.

0: Officials said four people had died in one vehicle, suggesting they could be British because the steering wheel was on the right-hand side. Seven others were found dead after apparently abandoning their cars and attempting to escape on foot.
1: There's been a cyber attack on the company used to print HSE health cards. The HSE has paused the issuing of plastic cards, including medical cards and European health insurance cards. Here's Brian O'Donovan.
2: The HSE says it's working with the provider to review the small amount of its data that has been impacted and that it has reported the matter to the Data Protection Commission. Instead of plastic European health insurance cards, replacement certificates will be issued, providing the same entitlement to healthcare while abroad. European health insurance cards for adults are also available through the HSE Health app. Service providers, including GPs and pharmacies, normally use a digital channel to verify eligibility for any scheme, and as a result, the HSE says there will be no impact on access to healthcare services.
1: A 56-year-old man has been remanded in custody, charged in connection with a loyalist bonfire set ablaze with a replica mosque on top. Brian Conrad Neal of New Mills, Dungannon, County Tyrone, faces one charge of incitement to hatred. The charge is linked to a 12th of July bonfire at Moy Gashel near Dungannon. It was lit last night ahead of schedule as police prepared to move in and seize it.
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1: Warm and dry for the rest of the day with hazy sunshine and top temperatures of 21 to 29 degrees.
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5: Louth and Mayo have made one change each for tomorrow's All-Ireland Senior Football Championship semi-final at Croke Park. Mayo have named Conor Loftus in attack for Paul Towie. Louth have selected Paul Matthews in midfield for the suspended Sean Callaghan in that one. It's men's semi-final day at Wimbledon. The unseeded Briton Arthur Ferry in action against the number two seed Alexander Zverev. It is Zverev who leads at the moment by 3-2 in the opening set there. That's followed by the number one ranked Jannik Sinner taking on Novak Djokovic, who's seeded number seven. Jordan Smith in 9-under leads the Scottish Open. He shot a 7-under par 63. Rory McIlroy has just begun his second round from 5-under par. Tom McKibben is 2-under par after carrying a 71. Leona Maguire 3-over after a 74 of the Evian Championship. Lauren Walsh 4-over after a 73. The leader is at 8-under par there. The Irish women's cricket team are taking on West Indies today in the first of a 50-over series. They've made 255 for 8 in the 46th over there. Leinster open their 25-26 Investec Champions Cup campaign away to Claremont on Saturday the 17th of October. Connacht hosts Saracens in Dexcom Stadium the same day. Munster hosts Racing 92 at 8 o'clock that night. The second of the FIFA World Cup quarterfinals takes place a little bit later on. Belgium and Spain in action at 8 o'clock. You can catch the game live on RTE television and the RTE player. And because of the European involvement, only two games tonight in the Premier Division of the SSE Electricity League. Dundalk against Drogheda United and Waterford and St. Patrick's Athletic are in action. I'm Michael Corcoran. For more sport, download the RTE News app or log on at rte.ie.
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7: Ellie Goulding is getting in on the World Cup action. She's confirmed she'll perform at tomorrow's World Cup quarterfinal. That, of course, is a much-anticipated face-off between England and Norway. Performing at halftime for England versus Norway has me feeling like truly anything could happen, she said on Instagram, which, of course, is a nod to her 2012 hit of the same name. Ellie's sixth album, I Know Too Much, is out on September 4th. The halftime performances are a big deal this time of the World Cup. The final on the 19th of July is said to have a star-studded roster that includes Justin Bieber, BTS, Shakira and Madonna, who are all somehow going to perform within 11 minutes at that halftime show. I'm Conor Bean. I'll have more entertainment news for you at 3.
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8: I'm worried this show is going to have a gory ending. Oh, the deli's reopened.
9: Martha, June, Mary, Magic Stations, go! I just want to say, this is a fabulous setup you have with these new ladies here working.
10: My aim of the game is to make sure the deli's

0: always running when I'm not there, because I'm a businesswoman at heart.
1: This is delegation.
0: Thank you.
1: Can you just put it on the record? How many delis do you think you'll have this time next year? Because
0: this time next year,
1: you have a Cork branch, a Gorey
0: branch. I'm hoping to have at least 15.
1: Jeez.
0: Yeah, there's going to be a lot of names to rip off.
1: That's rapid expansion.
0: Thank you.
1: Demi, I am starving. We're currently set up shop at Dominic Smith, Expert Electrical, here in Gorey. We've been giving you the chance to win. Congratulations to Natasha, who came on and won a beautiful pizza oven.
0: Yes.
1: Okay, Demi, I need something that's really going to fill me, because I won't lie, I'm not in Dublin now today, so I want something a little bit Gorey.
0: A bit Gorey. I can give you mild and creamy. How's that?
1: Mild and creamy.
0: Yeah, I'm thinking some regular ham, your regular bit. And for ham, I am thinking David Guetta and Kid Cudi.
1: You know what? You read my mind. It's a Friday.
0: For cheese, I'm also thinking brie. And I am thinking, let's have a quick look here, American Ambers. And for sauce, I'm thinking honey mustard, The Game and 50 Cent.
1: All right, the deli's open. It's open for you live in Gorey for the last hour. Here till 3 on 2FM.

0: God, that takes me back.
1: An MVP. Amen.
0: Reminds me of my childhood, that song.
2: When I first heard this song, it was a time like this. My dad had the windows down. Bella was still with us, God rest her soul. And we were just vibing in Mallow.
0: What happened to Bella?

0: She's no longer with us.
1: Your dog?
0: Yeah.
1: Oh.
2: The deli is now closed.
3: Martha, Mary, June, back in Monday, 9 o'clock. Start chopping the onions and tomatoes. This is not a joke anymore. I'm very disappointed.
2: Can I just call something early doors?
3: Well,
2: June has an attitude problem.
3: We'll do an employee evaluation on Monday, don't you worry.
2: It's just a tip. Sorry, I just also have to note as well, DOB is back at base because we're on the Rodecaster, so all I have control of is the microphones. All the other stuff you're hearing is DOB firing them. And every single time, it gets us and has gotten us all afternoon, so thank you so much. Okay, guys, on the way. We're playing Double or Bluffing. If you would like to play Double or Bluffing, 51552, your name and double. 10 questions, 5 seconds to answer each. Starts at a tenner, builds to 5k. It could be you. Right now, let's get back to the music. This is a little bit of Amble. Our track of the week last week, it's called The Swell. Has a lovely music video as well. Perfect for the sun. Here in Gory on 2FM.

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0: Gracie Abrams, she hit the wall. Hope you're okay. It's time for Double or Bluffing.
1: Double or Bluffing.
2: Wow, what a back sell right there. It's time for Double or Bluffing, the game where you can double your money if you can figure out if we are bluffing with our questions or if we're being sound and on the edge of glory and telling you the truth.
0: Where are we?
2: The edge of glory.
0: I love it. And by the way, I'm just saying it again. Special shout out to Gus, who sent us the song that we will 100% play by the end of the show. But right now joining us is Sinead. Sinead, how are you?
2: Hi, Sinead.
3: Hi, Denny and Mikey. How are
0: you? Sinead, we are doing very well. Where in the country are you today?
3: I'm on the edge of Cork. I'm in
0: The edge of Cork.
2: How is Cork, Sinead? I miss it.
3: It's pretty hot, yeah. Lovely weather today.
2: Oh, lovely.
0: Are you working today or what's the plan?
3: No, I'm on a day off today. I'm just resting. I'm back to work tomorrow.
0: Oh, lovely. Nice. It's good to have a rest. And are you resting in the sun, Sinead?
3: No, I'm staying in the shade if I can. I'm expecting a baby, so I'm just avoiding the sun.
2: Congratulations.

0: Congratulations. Well, look, let's try to get you some cash right now on the radio. This is what we have to do. We're going to give you a couple of rules of the Doubler Bluffing quiz, and then once we've done that, we're going to try to put you on the board and get you cash. Okay, Sinead?
1: Okay.
2: Right, Sinead, this is how it works.

0: Yeah, okay.
1: Best of luck. Okay, here we go. Number one. For 10 euro. March is the third month of the year. True or false?
0: True.
1: Straight in there.
2: It's correct.
1: You're correct. 10 euro on the board, Sinead. For 20 euro. Are you ready for question two?
0: Yeah, okay.
1: Okay. Question two for 20. 13 multiplied by 6 is 76. True or false?
0: True.
2: Are you good at math, Sinead?
0: No.
2: Sinead, I hate to say this because you're a Corkonian, but you got it wrong.
1: Oh.
0: Oh, nine math wouldn't be my strong point.
1: It's not mine either, to be honest. And you know what, Sinead? Because you've come on and, like, this is a special show today. Have you felt listening to the show today that we're kind of celebrating Dominic Smith Electrical celebrating 20 years? Like, does it feel like a party?
0: It does, yeah.
1: All right, well, look, we want you to be a part of the celebration, so you're not leaving here empty-handed. I have just been handed by the team at Dominic Smith Expert Electrical a Samsung Galaxy A17 128GB smartphone. Woo! I'm going to send it out to you, Sinead. Enjoy your brand new phone. Thank you to our friends.
2: Congratulations.
1: Here. You're not leaving empty-handed today, all right?
0: Thank you so much. Perfect.
2: Enjoy.
1: Have a good one. Best of luck with the baba.
0: Thank you. Bye,
2: Sinead.
1: What?
2: What did you say?
1: I'm just trying to be a little bit softer these
2: say
1: days.
2: Say it one more time.
1: Best of luck with the baba.
2: Why did you say baba?
1: I don't know. I'm trying to come across a little
2: bit.
1: You really... Wait,

0: feels like a Friday here on the Sound of the Nation. We're currently chilling on the edge of Gory. Demi laughing. What are you laughing at?
1: So, like, here's a peek behind the curtains. Mikey goes to Dermot, who's back at base, who's doing all the buttons. You're doing a great job, Dermot. And that he thinks of all the sound effects and where they are off the top of his head.
0: Yeah.
1: And I said, I don't ever think about you when I leave this place. I said, I think about Idris Elba and what he's doing. And Projo said, same. I think about Idris Elba and what he's doing too.
0: I think that's valid. And also, is that actually the only kind of... That's the only person in common you guys think about, I think, we'll ever be able to find.
1: I think so. At the moment, we're bonding over Idris.
0: Well, that's lovely. I'm glad you're bonding.
1: Friend of the show, soon to be.
0: Guys,
1: hopefully.
0: We have to do a raffle in the next 25 minutes. And in order to do that, we need one more qualifier for the lovely, stunning stay at one of the lodges, plus dinner at Photo Island Resort. You're going to have dinner one evening in the restaurant, breakfast both mornings as well. It's a favourite amongst couples, friends and families, as you know. And those are very luxurious on-site lodges that you're going to get the opportunity to stay in. You'll have full access to the exceptional facilities, the championship golf course, all the details on how you can get your 20% off bookings till the 30th of September this year. PhotoIsland.ie. Now, Demi, what do we need in order to win this prize?
1: If you want to win the prize, all you have to do is text us right now at 51552 or 087-187-9200 and tell us what song you want us to play to bounce out the door. It could be a song to summarize your day, the weather, work, your relationship.
0: What's that Lady Gaga song? I love that song.
1: Glory. Edge of Glory.
0: The Edge of Glory.
1: Whatever the case may be, when you do text us in, give us a reason why. You've thrown me off now.
0: Sorry. Just give us a reason why we should play that last song. And it's always a pretty big deal, I feel, the Friday one. Because you only get one go at the Friday one, really.
1: Exactly. But I just want to say, if you are driving past us in Gory, beep the horn. Because there's loads of people looking at us and going, I must listen in.
0: Oh, yes. Actually, there is kind of people stopping and waving. I hadn't noticed that because I'm facing the opposite direction.
1: Yeah, I'm very
0: nosy.
1: Could
0: have pointed that out about 2.5 hours ago. All right, here's Calvin Harris right now, teaming up with Jazzy here on the Sound of the Nation. This is 2FM.

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13: We won't make you jump through hoops for lower prices. 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Aldi. 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
15: Parallel parking, it just got me thinking to like my first year of learning how to drive. 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I don't know why it's not included in the test.
14: Why?
15: Okay, I know.
14: Shut up.
15: But it just would have. 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
14: 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Need a quick breather? 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

0: Here on the Sound of the Nation, 2FM live on the edge of Gory. Is that the song in the background? We are waving at people right now currently in their cars. By the way, we're here for the next 15. If you're in the area, Dominic Smith, expert electrical in Gory. We've had such a fun afternoon. It's not over yet. 15 minutes to go on the show. But we came down because we wanted to join the celebrations. 20 years in business. And congratulations as well. Dominic set up his own business in 2006, aged 33. And it's an Irish-owned, independent electrical retailer. The showroom itself is absolutely stunning as well. And coming into Gory today, I did see a sign in, I think, July 16th, they're going to have a cooking display, which I've been told they do quite regularly in their kind of showroom kitchens.
1: Yeah.
0: Really, really nice shop. If you're ever in the area, pop in.
1: And the thing is with Dominic Smith is that they have 7 stores, not just here in Gory, which is brilliant.
0: Yeah, so wherever you are, there's probably one quite close. Today we gave away a lovely pizza oven, gave away a nice phone. I was very jealous today. Very nice, shiny stuff, wasn't it?
1: I just want to walk in and have a look around and picture my dream house.
0: And it's so nicely aircon.
1: Well, that too.
0: All right, look, we currently have about 10 or 15 minutes left in the show, so we need your help. We got to do the draw for the stay at Photo Island. So get your last request to the show in on Bounce right now. What do you want us to play? 51552 WhatsApp 087-187-9200.
1: Are you mad that no one has picked The Edge of Glory by Lady Gaga?
0: Oh yeah, I prefer The Edge of Gory by Gus. Here's Milky and Malgrab on 2FM.

0: excited she's back hanging out with Ricky at the supermarket. I breathed a sigh of relief that day.
1: Are you sickened she didn't invite you?
0: No, it's far, far away. Too far for me to go just for shopping. Right now we need one more qualifier for our bounce track. It is the final track every day of the show. Look, a lot of great texts today, and to be honest, we were only saying it as a team there, but we find that when you guys text in all these great tunes on a Friday, we tend to then go home and listen to your suggestions all weekend.
1: Especially this one that Davey texted in, it's Swedish House Mafia.
0: I mean, it's if it's not broke, don't fix it.
1: There was a time.
0: All right, we'll leave it to the lads.
1: With my friends,
0: oh no, hold on. Now I love it.

0: to Davey. What a shout. Swedish House Mafia almost closing what's been a biblical afternoon in Gory. The yes. edge of Gory.
1: I've counted how many times you've said that today.
0: How many are we at now?
1: 15.
0: Okay, I'm sorry. And I know at the start of this show, I said I'd only do it 5 times. That was a lie.
1: They did 5 an hour.
0: I think I did 5 in the opener. Big, huge thank you to the whole team, to the lovely people we met as well who listened to the show, at Dominic Smith, Expert Electrical. It's been a special day here, celebrating 20 years. And just to be a part of a day like this in what seems to be a real pillar of the community has yes. been so exciting. So thank you to the team here for inviting us down and letting us be a part of it. And as well, giving you guys some very nice prizes.
1: Everyone left here happy.
0: Everyone did. And I think we'll leave here happy, provided I don't say that again. Demi, you won't be happy if I say
1: I won't. But it's time to do the draw for our stay in Fota.
0: I'm on the Okay, look, our latest qualifier, Davey, he picked Swedish House Mafia as the bounce track.
2: Yep.
0: Currently, Demi.

0: He has our five qualifiers, Monday to Friday. We pick one each day. All right. What a way to pick as well, Demi.
1: I just tossed it in there and caught whatever.
0: Caught one.
1: Our winner for the stay in Foshan is Tuesday's qualifier. It's Emma.
0: Emma, congratulations. You're going to be staying in one of those luxury lodges at the Foda Island Resort. We'll send you out all the details. Big love to 2FM Rising artist Aaron Rowe. He joined the show earlier. And also, if you're listening, bro, best of luck this weekend.
1: Good luck, buddy.
0: Huge stage, the Aviva Stadium. If you're heading, let us know Monday how you get on and how the gig is. Also, Stella Lefty, she joined the show yesterday. Well, we went and had a chat with her in the Academy before her sold out gig. We're going to bring you that chat on Monday. She was just a ball of fun. Demi and her did two duets randomly.
1: Yes, I never was called on stage with her, so.
0: No, I don't think she wanted that as a as an actuality. Guys, we're going to leave you with probably, I'm going to say, one of the best voice notes I've ever received in my career. Guys, thank you for a great afternoon, another great week. Take it away, Gus.
2: 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Of glory, Mikey and Demi on the air for you. They're on the edge, the edge. The edge, the edge, the edge, the edge, the edge. They're on the edge of glory. Till three in the roadcaster for you.
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15: It's 3 o'clock. I'm Jan O'Connell. At least 12 people have died in Spain after a wildfire broke out in Almería in Andalusia. Spanish officials say most of the victims are likely to be foreign nationals. Fiona Mitchell has the latest.
16: One of the deadliest fires in Spanish history. It continues to rage in the southern Almería province. Firefighters racing to bring it under control in a bid to find those still missing and stop the blaze spreading even further. A popular tourist region, authorities believe most of those killed were foreign nationals who seem to have been trying to escape the blaze. Officials said four people had died in one vehicle, suggesting they could be British because the steering wheel was on the right-hand side. Seven others were found dead after apparently abandoning their cars and attempting to escape on foot.
15: A man has been almost sucked out of the window of a Ryanair flight from Greece to Germany. It happened after the window was broken, reportedly by a piece of debris from one of the plane's engines. One woman who was on board said the man's head and shoulders were outside the aircraft and he was pulled back in by other passengers. Officials said the man was taken to hospital with friction burns but is otherwise unharmed. There's been a cyber attack on the company used to print HSE health cards. The HSE has paused the issuing of plastic cards, including

0: medical cards and European health insurance cards. Here's Brian O'Donovan.
1: The HSE says it's working with the provider to review the small amount of its data that has been impacted and that it has reported the matter to the Data Protection Commission. Instead of plastic European health insurance cards, replacement certificates will be issued, providing the same entitlement to healthcare while abroad. European health insurance cards for adults are also available through the HSE Health app. Service providers, including GPs and pharmacies, normally use a digital channel to verify eligibility for any scheme, and as a result, the HSE says there will be no impact on access to healthcare services.
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0: Warm with hazy sunshine for the rest of the day. Top temperatures 21 to 29 degrees.
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4: It's men's semi-final day at Wimbledon. The unseeded Briton Arthur Ferry is in action against the number two seed Alexander Zverev. Zverev took the opening set 7-6. He is now 5-1 up in the second set. That's followed by the number one ranked Jannik Sinner taking on Novak Djokovic. Jordan Smith in 9-under leads the Scottish Open. He shot a 7-under par 63. Rory McIlroy's moved to 6-under early in his second round. Shane Lowry level. Padraig Harrington 4-over. Tom McKibben 2-under after 8-71. The Ireland women's cricket team taking on West Indies today in the first of the 50 over series. Ireland are all out for 269. Leinster open their 25-26 Investec Champions Cup campaign away to Claremont on Saturday the 17th of October. Connacht host Saracens in Dexcom Stadium the same day, and Munster host Racing 92 at 8 o'clock that night. The second of the FIFA World Cup quarterfinals takes place tonight. Belgium and Spain in action at 8 o'clock. The winners play France. You can catch the game live on RTE TV and the RTE player. And because of the European involvement, only two games tonight in the Premier League in the Electricity, the Premier Division rather, of the Electricity League. It's Dundalk against Drogheda United and Waterford against St. Patrick's Athletic. I'm Michael Corcoran. For more sport, download the RTE News app or log on at rte.ie.
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6: 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Five long-lasting blades, and it's got a flex disc that adapts to my gorgeous face. 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
7: Connor being in at 4 minutes past three. What's the entertainment tea?
8: Yay, we got it in. That's a good omen for a Friday evening. I like to bring you the reality TV news because I know you appreciate the fine arts of the reality TV world. This is good news for Summer House fans. Heyu have announced they are making Summer House Canada.
7: Oh.
8: Heyu is the home of all the Real Housewives Below Deck Summer House shows outside of the US. This is their second ever original series. They launched Real Housewives of London last year, which is coming back for season two later this year. It was amazing.
7: So excited for that.
8: Heyu have confirmed production on the Canadian edition of the show has already kicked off in Ontario and will air next year in 2027. Obviously, the American version of the show has been huge this year. There's been like a love triangle with Wes, Sierra and Amanda that has set the internet ablaze. So that show is bigger than ever. That they said, let's get the Canadians into the madness.
7: I've just started watching Summer House from the very beginning so that I can be fully invested in like the lore of everything.
8: You've 10 seasons ahead of you.
7: Yeah, which is great. Some people are like, oh God, I can't. That's too much. I'm like, we're always looking for something to watch.
8: Always. You've got a long few flights ahead of you in a while. That's perfect for the plane as
7: very, well. Very, very excited about that. Connor Bean, thank you so much. We'll see you again at 4.
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7: Oh yes, 6 minutes past three on this sunny Friday. Woo! Very welcome along to 2FM Drive with myself, Laura Fox, and my gorgeous co-host, Katty Mia.
10: Yes, we are with you until 6 o'clock, guys, on this fabulous Friday. Massive thanks to Demi and Mikey holding it down all the way over in Wexford until 3 o'clock. And yes, we're with you until six with lots to come.
7: That'll of course be back on Monday from 12. We've got music on the way here from French Montana. We have got some Billie Eilish in there. We're going to kick it all off with some Sunny Federa and LaBianca. This is Let Me Be In Your Arms on 2FM Drive.

0: Kicking off with some Sunny Federa and Libyanka. Let me be in your arms right here on 2FM Drive with Laura and Kat. Laura, what's coming up on the show today?
1: Well, we're going to be chatting to Adam Garcia. I'm incredibly excited about this because Coyote Ugly is up there with one of my favourite movies of all time. All I ever wanted to be when I grew up was Coyote Ugly Girl. And now you can't get a cowboy hat off my head. So dare I say, I have completed it. Anyways, he's going to be here to play the role of the bodyguard in the bodyguard musical, the Borgosh Energy Theatre. And if you're wondering what his connection to Coyote Ugly is, he played the actor who played Kevin in the show. And if you are a huge fan, then you will know exactly what we're talking about. Oh and my God, I need to calm down.
0: No, but you know what? He still looks the same. So like, I totally get it. I cannot wait for that chat. We've also got our second quarterfinal in our World Cup of Bangers competition. Laura was very happy that Mexico came through yesterday against Haiti.
1: You know, I got a message from someone which I couldn't stop laughing at because she goes out of the blue. It was like 9 o'clock last night.
0: Yeah.
1: Love Island just kicked off, so I assumed it was going to be a message about Love Island. She goes, "Hey Laura, missed the show," and then in brackets, missed the end of the show. She said, brackets, "I know it's a sin. I'm sorry." So I thought she's still talking about Love Island, and I was like, "We haven't got to the end of the show yet. What on earth is she talking
0: about?"
1: And then she goes, "But I just need to know, did Mexico win?" And I was like, "Yes, La Bamba's through." She goes, "Thank God I can sleep."
0: That is how invested Laura and we all were. But today, coming up in our second quarterfinal match, it is Netherlands versus Portugal.
1: Yes, hang on, let us give it its correct title.
2: Portugal.
1: There we go. Fantastic. Portugal. We're also going to be doing a bit of where'd you come from, where'd you go, and if you just let us know where you're coming from, where you're going to a little bit later on the show, you will win yourself a pair of tickets to see Moby at IMMA.
0: Make sure you listen out for that, and we'll be catching up on the latest sports news and looking forward to the weekend ahead with RTE Sports Cathal Mullaney. Loads of gown this weekend.
1: Loads.
0: And of course World Cup football.
1: Of course, guys. Yeah. How could we forget? There is another game, Booby Trap Bingo. The final today. Is anyone going to be able to knock her off the top spot? She's

0: still painting that fence
1: with her beverage.
0: With her beverage,
1: after 5 o'clock. Because she's an adult.
0: Yes.
1: She can do what she wants.
0: If you can knock her off the top spot, she's got a score of 3. Our theme is colours. You could be winning yourself a 2-night stay at the Hudson Bay Hotel. Right now, though, let's get some Haven. This is I Run on 2FM Drive.

0: catch my breath. Haven, that is our run right here on 2FM Drive. Just coming up on 3:15 on this Friday afternoon. Well, it's really nice of you to show up to work.
1: Oh, Laura, I didn't know if I was going to make it. No, guys, I actually, the Friday I've been having, it was going really well. I had a boxing class with my brother. Then I went to see my sister. We all went out for bagels. I dropped them back.
0: Very American of you.
1: I know. Lovely bagels. And then Andrea, my older sister, steps out of my car and says, Kat, did you realise you have been driving with a flat tyre this whole entire time? And like a surprise to me, like I know Dara had said to me before, like your dashboard keeps lighting up in orange, like you must get the air checked in your tires. But I was like, look, if it doesn't turn red, it means it's not an emergency. It's fine. And I know that's not the correct logic to have, definitely when it comes to your car. So do not take my advice.
0: Orange sleigh.
1: Red. Okay, no. Maybe I'll get it looked at. So now it's like almost 2 o'clock. Mind you, we start our show at 3.
0: We have a show meeting at 1:30 every day. So mind you, we're supposed to be in here at 1 o'clock every day.
1: Technically, I'm already running late and I'm texting Laura frantically being like, girl, for the first time, like I'm not lying. I've got a punctured tire and I need it to be looked at stat because this back right tire is absolutely flat as a pancake. So I managed to go to this small, this tire shop, and lo and behold, they had space and they fixed it. Shout out to Butler's Tires. Dean was the guy who looked after me. He was brilliant. He did it in 15 minutes. And initially, I thought it was just a bit of air that was gone. And first of all, he was like, oh, it's just air. And I was like, oh my God, all of this, like, all this drama just for like an air top up in my tire. And then he puts this liquid over my back right tire and he's like, oh, there we go. There's the puncture. So I was kind of a bit relieved. Yeah, I was a bit relieved. I'm like, okay, thankfully, there is something wrong. So I'm not just making a fuss out of nothing. But got the tire fix. And do you know what, Laura? It's the first time in my life where I used a flat tire as a genuine, appropriate excuse for being late to work. Because I feel like I've been traumatized. In primary school, I was pretty much late most days. Okay. Anyone that knows me growing up will know this. And it's because my mom would have 4 of us in the car. And in the village, my brother would get dropped off to the boys' school first.
0: Okay.
1: And it was about 100 steps up and a big loop of traffic to get to the girls' school. So we were always like 5-10 minutes late. And I had one teacher in fifth class that just gave me hell for it. So every

0: day I'd have to come in and she'd be like, what's your excuse for today?
1: And I'd be like, well,
2: yeah.
0: To be fair, I got very creative. I was like, oh, today I had to go to the pharmacy to pick up a prescription. At age 11, I had to get petrol in the car. Oh, I had a filling that I needed to do in 5 minutes. Like, excuse after excuse. So for the first time, legitimate excuse of having the puncture tyre. And here we are. We made it.
1: Delighted, but you are kind of like the boy that cried wolf. I don't know whether to believe you or not, only for I got minute by minute photo updates.
0: Yeah, I had to. I said, no one's going to believe this.
1: I was like, this is too much. And then when you were texting in a panic, I was like, calm down, girl. We can talk about this on here. But then I think the best part was you were so relieved about the fact that this was a genuine excuse that you like sauntered. Producer Willem is with us today. Sauntered in the door 2:45. She went, hi guys.
0: Yeah. I was like, the tire is fixed. Everybody, calm down.
1: It's also fantastic. She's like, I might go get a coffee. I might go for a little wee. Yeah. Take your time. We've got 15 minutes. Here we go, Tara. Yeah. Obviously, you take a breath. Take a beach. See what you need to do. The tire excuse is obviously a good one. There was one time where I was on the way to a wedding with one of my friends, and we wanted to skip the church. Because Fair. Church was in a completely different place to where the actual reception was, and they were a good hour and a bit apart, and it was already like going to be a 4 hour drive as it was, and we kind of went, no, let's just go straight to the reception. But then we got the guilt about it, yeah. And we really overthought it. Yeah. So then we were like, okay, well, let's just say that our tire is gone. But then I was like, well, we can't just do that without evidence, because I post everything on Instagram. Oh, so then we had to get like a stock image of a flat tire. Right. And then I had like another like, oh no, we've got a flat tire, even though we were cruising down the road. Do you know what my karma was for that though?
0: What?
1: I bought everybody coffees and food for the journey, and I was jumping into the car and I left my coffee and my sandwich on top of the car. And then I handed in everybody else's. And when we drove off, there was all these cars beeping at us. And I was like, I looked around, I was like, there's my iced oat latte. Flying down the road. There's my breakfast.
0: No. Gone. The karma was real.
1: The karma was real.
0: I know some people that did this. This is so problematic. But they did it with that. When COVID was going around, they'd save a photo of like their positive COVID test and like share it around. I'm like, guys, this is not okay.
1: There was
0: not
1: no a valid excuse. To that time, okay? See, you've got to find the wins where you can. But like, acceptable excuses. I actually genuinely think that like dropping your coffee is an acceptable excuse to be late to something, because you do have to go and get it again. You need the caffeine fix. You need the energy.
0: What if you've got stain on you?
1: Genuinely, I'm pretty sure they were talking about it on 2FM Mornings with Dr. Orla Walsh, or nutritionist Orla Walsh, that it's a real medical problem, caffeine withdrawal. So therefore, not having your coffee is a medical emergency.
0: Yeah.
1: So if you drop your coffee, or in my case, if it falls off the top of your car, it's totally fine. But yeah. You got to go and
0: Producer Willem had a good one. He said, it was just so nice today that I thought I might walk to work. And that's it. That's a good excuse if you're late for work.
1: Yeah, because you're saving the environment.
0: Yeah.
1: You're actually saving the planet.
0: And like, I don't know how someone would react to that. They'd kind of just be like a bit flabbergasted. They'd be like, okay, fair.
1: I have used that excuse in the past where I said I've walked in, it's taken a long time, but nobody's believed me because I literally walk a mile a minute. I actually think I walk faster than my car drives.
0: Yes, 100%.
1: Like, especially
0: you walk faster than Usain Bolt runs, Mrs.
1: I tried to ask Andrew DePrayer what his like, you know, most valid excuse for being late was, and he just looked at me and I was like, you've never been late a day in your life.
0: Oh yeah.
1: That man is here like 4 hours before he's jumping.
0: Yeah.
1: Just to be prompt and to be on time. You are.
0: He'd get the first bus out just cause.
1: Just cause.
0: Just cause.
1: Just cause, why not? 087-187-9200-51552. We want your acceptable excuses for being late. Get inventive if you want to.
0: Yeah.
1: The dog at your home are kind of crack. This is where we're going right now.
0: Mm-hmm.
1: What have you used in the past? What will you continue to use in the future? What can we put in our back pocket? And
0: if you've got a stock picture of something, what can you send to us that we can use in future as well?
1: What can we use in the future? Yeah. We'd love to see it.

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0: Live music on 2FM. Dermot Kennedy, live at Aviva Stadium, this Saturday and Sunday. 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With special guests Amble and Aaron Rowe. I know it's not an island. Final tickets just released. Don't miss Dermot Kennedy, live at Aviva Stadium, this Saturday and Sunday. Final tickets just released.
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1: This is
0: RTE

0: got Adam Garcia, and you may know that he played the male lead character Kevin O'Donnell in my favourite movie of all time, Coyote Ugly. He also played the rock star Stu Wolf in Confessions of a Teenage Drama Queen alongside Lindsay Lohan, and since then he's had a huge career in West End productions like Saturday Night Fever, Kiss Me Kate, Wicked, and so many more. Very excitedly, he's going to be joining us very soon in the role of Frank Farmer in the musical The Bodyguard at the Borg Gosh Energy Theatre.
1: In other words, he's a very busy man. Adam, how are you?
2: Oh, I'm so well. What an introduction. Thank you.
1: I mean, deserved. So yeah, you did all of that.
2: It's true. I was there.
1: But listen, you are back in action. You're back to set and appear in The Bodyguard in the Borg Gosh Energy Theatre in August. The Bodyguard is one of my favourite movies and musicals ever. What a role. What drew you to this, Adam?
2: Like you, I loved the movie, even though I haven't seen it in a very, very long time. And it was a chance to do a role which I didn't really see myself in. Like, I just did Caractacus Potts, and he's kind of bonkers and eccentric and energetic and gregarious. And Frank Farmer is taciturn and closed and still and unflappable. So it's just a turn to play someone different. And he's interesting. He's got a lot of things bubbling underneath. So that's always nice.
1: He is, and he's very lovable. And like, you obviously are playing the bodyguard. And
2: correct,
1: we have opposite you Rachel Marin. So who's playing Whitney's role?
2: Rachel Marin is played by Sadani Smith, who is an American actress who's actually was based out of Berlin. And she had done the German version of Das Bodyguard, Das Musical.
0: You're speaking to the right person. Kat can speak German, so she's like, I'm in.
1: Whitney out Deutsch, we love her.
2: Yes, reckon sie. She takes on those vocals and that role, which is, I couldn't do it. It's huge.
0: Yeah.
2: I stand there and with my arms folded a lot, and she does all of the heavy lifting.
0: Adam, you do your job, okay? That's exactly what
2: this
0: you're hired for.
2: That's all I'm asked to do. Listen, you can only have a breath and follow it.
0: You mentioned that you hadn't seen The Bodyguard in a long time. Were you a huge fan of the movie when it came out in the 90s, or did you come to it later, or had you any interest in it at all, really?
2: No, I did have interest in it because I love Whitney.
0: Yeah.
2: One, I thought she was beautiful and the voice of a generation. And then, so I remember it coming out

0: might have been a little too young for it, but I was like, oh, this is, it's dangerous, and it was sexy, and you know, it was sort of forbidden love, and it's a wonderful romance and a wonderful thriller. And then I actually worked with the director, an English guy called Mick Jackson, on another film in like 2003, 2004. And so I watched it again then because I wanted to see his style. I wanted to sort of, you know, immerse myself in what he wanted to do. So that was about the last time I saw it. You know, inevitably, I think everyone has listened to it probably more than they've seen it.
1: Yeah.
0: It's, you know, that choice. And I believe it was Kevin Costner's almost demand. He was like, we need to have Whitney's version of Dolly Parton's hit, I Will Always Love You,
1: mm-hmm.
0: as the sort of signature theme. And some other, you know, the execs were like, no, it'll never work. It's a stupid idea.
1: Oh, and I mean, look at what it became.
0: It's the biggest selling single of any film soundtrack ever in the history of Evanus.
1: Well,
0: so
1: Adam, you're
0: Kevin Costner knows what he's doing.
1: He does. He does indeed. And you're talking about the music there. You know, you explained The Bodyguard. Like, people love it for plenty of reasons. It is a thriller. It is a love story, that forbidden love right there. But also the music, the songs in The Bodyguard are incredible. There's so many. They're Saving All My Love for You, I Want to Dance with Somebody, Queen of the Night, One Moment in Time. I could go on and on and on. But do you
0: bangers.
1: Have a favorite
2: bangers.
1: One?
2: Bangers is right.
0: It is chock a block full of bangers. And it changes all the time. Like, I mean, I Want to Dance with Somebody is just the perennial best hit ever.
2: Yeah, agreed. Mm.
0: It's either that, because that's the sort of big one of the big finale numbers
1: yeah.
0: as well.
1: Yeah.
0: And it's just, you know, everyone's just going off their nut at that point.
1: Yeah.
2: is there any?
0: There's a ballad called Run to You.
1: Oh, I love that one.
0: And so what I really like about this show is that, yes, you've got the thriller and you've got the romance, but then in true musical style, you've got songs that progress the emotional narrative of the characters.
1: Yeah.
0: And there's a duet sung by Rachel and her sister Nikki Marin, who's played by Sasha Monique. And they sing Run to You. And they're in sort of different places on the stage. So they're not singing it together, but they're singing the song together. And it is just such a beautiful song. And the way their voices combine, it's, yeah.
1: Stop teasing it. We're just going to have to watch the musical. Just stop.
2: Speaking of the musical, and I mean, like, you're obviously so immersed in it already, but it has been performed already to over 3.5 million people across the world. Does that bring its own pressure for you, knowing that it's such a renowned musical? Or are you just so excited to get your teeth stuck into it?
0: Well, now that you've said how many people have watched it. Oh, great.
2: Now that you've pointed it out.
0: I was fine. Right up until that point.
2: Do you know what? Let's move on. Why don't we talk about Coyote Ugly instead?
0: There you go.
2: Fantastic. Adam, like, genuinely, and I know I started off this interview by saying this, Coyote Ugly is up there with one of my favorite movies of all time. And I'm enjoying the TikTok trend that's taken off at the minute, where it's like, some people want to be Swifties. I only ever wanted to be in Coyote Ugly. And I feel like that was my life growing up. What does that movie mean to you now, over 25 years later?
0: It's just great. It's a great film. Like, I watched it not too long ago, so I hadn't seen it in ages. And I did a screening for a charity sort of thing. And I was, you know, you kind of don't, I never really like watching myself. And I was like, it's a good film.
2: It's a great film.
0: It's a really good film. And look, I guess the ongoing legacy of it is that it's like a hand-me-down film. Like, there's very few films that can be passed down generationally.
2: Yeah.
0: And yet people come up and be like, oh, I love that film. My mum loves that film. My aunt showed me that film, and now it's one of my favorite films. And the fact that it doesn't really age, or people don't mind where it sits in its era, but it continues to entertain people and, like, people get into it, like, that's pretty cool to be part of that.
2: It really is. Cool. Yeah. It really is.
1: The films don't age, and you don't really age either, Adam. So
0: I've had a lot of work done.
2: Me both.
1: You look amazing. Right. Now, come here. You'll be back in Ireland in August. Have you got plans for when you're over here? Will you have some downtime in between the shows?
0: I mean, hopefully, here's the thing. I mean, I've been to Dublin a bunch, but I've never done a show there. It'll be my first time performing in Dublin.

0: and I'm really, really excited.
1: And it's a great location. It's a brilliant location. Yeah.
0: And so I'm really excited about that because it's just an awesome, awesome venue. I have friends who live around and in Dublin who I'm looking forward to catching up with. Dublin's, you know, it's too much fun.
2: Oh, yeah.
0: And it was summer. You're gonna love it. It's summer in Dublin. I mean,
2: you're going to have to hide away.
0: Lucky if I'm on the stage.
2: What about you and the cast now, Adam? Like the ensemble cast? Like, do you all get on? Will you go for a big dinner? Do you meet up a lot?
0: Look, yeah, it's actually a really nice cast. I've worked with a bunch of them before, and crew, in fact. I've worked with a lot of the crew before. So that's really handy, particularly when you're doing a touring show and you're sort of in each other's faces a lot. But it's a nice balance. People know when to sort of like chill and do their own thing. And then we'll have lots of fun things like we go to the beach, or we'll plan, you know, a golf day or a bowling day or a barbecue. So there's lots of stuff we do together.
1: At least now the crew and the cast are going to have a nice tour guide in you when you do come to Dublin, since you've been here so many times before. Adam, it was so great to talk to you. We cannot wait to see The Bodyguard. It takes to the Borgosh Energy Theatre from Monday, 4th of August, until Saturday, the 8th of August. Tickets are on sale now. Thank you so much for joining us today.
2: Thanks, Adam.
0: Thank you for having me. Love it. Can't wait to be there.
1: Oh, excellent. We'll chat to you soon. Bye.
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0: Being the Kid Laroi with Noble right here on 2FM Drive with Laura and Kat. It is coming on 10 to 4.
1: Good girl.
0: And to, oh, we can tell the time now properly. We have Playlist Playoff.
1: Get this girl a jingle, for the love of God.
0: One day they will. They'll be every sick day of hearing my remixes.
1: Producer Willem, every single day she goes, it's time for, and then she goes, oh,

0: Yeah, we don't have a thing to say it's time for Playlist Playoff.
1: So alas, I created one.
0: Yeah.
1: Do-do-do-do-do-do-do-do-do.
0: We'll send that over to the Sound Lab. To be like, this is exactly what she wants. Nothing else. Thank you very much.
1: I feel like today's Playlist Playoff, for me anyway, was very heavily influenced by the weather. And
0: was
1: like,
0: it?
1: Yeah, like I just feel like because it's so nice out,
0: okay,
1: I'm only playing summer jams in my car.
0: All right, well, let's stop messing around and let's actually give a taste of what you got, because I have no idea what you're talking about. What is it? Will you slide?

0: Amigo Slide, one of my favorite summer tunes.
1: Very chill.
0: It's Venn diagram.
1: I don't know if this
0: it's
1: is Venn diagram.
0: Potentially
1: for me.
0: Venn diagram.
1: I don't know. I think it's outside the Venn diagram for me.
0: This is summer.
1: I could take or leave it.
0: Are you not doing the little neck bar?
1: I'm doing that for you because I'm looking at you and it's kind of hard to not do it back. I'm like a little mirror. Can't help myself. I'm like a chameleon.
0: Shoulder
1: I could do whatever.
0: Neck bop.
1: Okay, fair enough. I see your Calvin Harris and your Frank Ocean, and I raise you this.

0: this is kind of like your jingle. Listen, hang on, here we go. Ready?
1: Is this the Kidders?
0: No, it's the Kooks.
1: The Kooks. There we go.
0: I actually just forget sometimes that like we don't cross over because the Cooks and like the Killers and stuff would have been just pre your interest.
1: I know.
0: But very much on mine. Them for me, I've seen them so many times. Saw them in Brighton last year. They remind me of the summer. I love that. Do, do, do, do, do, do, do.
1: I would say that's kind of on the slow jam end for you as well.
0: Yeah, that's about as slow as I get.
1: Yeah, so I feel like we've really met in the middle today with our picks.
0: We have. I've literally told you I'm not interested in the song at all. I don't know how more blunt I can be.
1: You don't want some Frank Ocean?
0: I don't care for it.
1: Frank Ocean, Calvin Harris. Guys, it's not really up to us because it's up to you. You get to pick what song you're hearing after 4 o'clock today. If you want to hear some Calvin Harris and Frank Ocean with Slide, text Kat to 51552 0871 879 200.
0: If you want to hear the Kooks, if you want to hear Always Where I Need to Be, then all you need to do is text Laura to 0871 879 200 200 200. Feedback is welcomed, but we're not going to do anything
1: Jonathan.
0: About it.
1: Jonathan
0: Jonathan Wexford, get on to us now, tell us what you think immediately.

0: Music from Moyo, that is Remember My Name, right here on 2FM Drive with Lauren Cash.
1: That is right. We are very close to 4 o'clock. Coming up on the show, we'll have Cathal Mullaney. He's going to be talking about the weekend of sports. It's actually a mammoth weekend of sports,
0: yeah,
1: again, isn't it?
0: We've got so much going on. We've got All-Ireland football semi-finals. Yeah. We've got the World Cup. We're going to be talking about rugby for the first time in a while, I actually recall. He'll be with us just after 10 past four. We're going to have the winner of Playlist Playoff. Is it going to be Kat or is it going to be me? 0871879200. I've gone for the Cooks. Always where I need to be.
1: I've gone for Calvin Harris and Frank Ocean.
0: So delighted with yourself. Conor Bean is going to be here on the entertainment news, and we've got music still to come from Disco Lines and Tinashe. We have got some Slater in there and a little throwback to Example, which is welcomed on this Friday.
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2: It's 4 o'clock. I'm Jan O'Connell. At least 12 people have died in a wildfire in southern Spain. 23 others are still missing and hundreds of residents have been evacuated. Hundreds of emergency responders are working to extinguish the blaze around Almería. Officials say they've never had such a devastating fire. The chief executive of the Irish Travel Agents Association, Claire Dunn, has this advice for holidaymakers.
3: It is important to keep your phone on and charged and monitor the local news reports. Most people going on holidays, thankfully, don't encounter these sort of situations, but you have to be aware of them as well. If you want to have a grab bag, just have a few items of clothing, but your passports and your credit cards. No, you can only grab them if it's safe to do so. You're not going back into an area to get that.
2: A Garda has been acquitted of raping his former wife but convicted of child cruelty against two of his children. The 48-year-old had pleaded not guilty to all the charges. The jury this afternoon found him not guilty of two counts of raping his former wife but guilty on all four charges relating to his two daughters. He was convicted on two counts of child cruelty and one count of assault causing harm to his now 24-year-old daughter and one count of cruelty against his now 17-year-old daughter. He cannot be named. Police in the UK have launched a murder investigation into the death of Anne Widdecombe. The former Conservative Party minister was found dead at her home in Dartmoor at the age of 78. There had been no suggestion of anything other than natural causes when her death was announced by her agent this morning. However, detectives from Devon and Cornwall Police are now investigating the possibility of foul play. There's been a cyber attack on the company used to print HSE health cards. The HSE has paused the issuing of medical cards and European health insurance cards.
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2: Warm with hazy sunshine for the rest of the day. Top temperatures 21 to 29 degrees.
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4: It's men's semi-final day in Wimbledon. The unseeded Briton Arthur Ferry has been beaten by 3-0 by Alexander Zverev. The world ranked number one, Jannik Sinner, is taking on Novak Djokovic. That is due on court in the next 15 minutes or so. Jordan Smith at 9-under leads the Scottish Open golf. He shot a 7 on the par 63. However, looming over his shoulder is Rory McIlroy, who's moved to 8-under after 7 holes. Shane Lowry is 1-over. Pudgy Harrington, 3-over. Tom McGibbon finished at 2-under after a 71. The world number one, Scotty Scheffler, will miss the cut for the first time in 79 events after 2-over par 72 leaves him back at level par. The Irish women's cricket team taking on the West Indies today. They were all out for 269. At the moment, West Indies in reply are 110 for the loss of no wickets. Leinster open their 25-26 Investec Champions Cup campaign away to Claremont on Saturday the 17th of October. Connacht host Saracens in Dexcom Stadium the same day. And Munster are in action at home to Racing 92 that night. The second of the FIFA World Cup quarterfinals takes place later on. Belgium and Spain in action at 8 o'clock. The winners play France. You can catch the game live on RTE television and the RTE player. I'm Michael Corcoran. For more sport, download the RTE news app or log on at rte.ie.
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2: Distracted in studio.
3: Johnson raised the Pampers.
2: I put my hands in the air just went, yes.
3: We love a Pampers jingle.
2: It's the weekend.
3: Connor Bean
2: is here. That can be in playlist playoff one day.
3: Gosh, clap if you love Connor.
2: Clap if you care. Yeah. I've introduced Laura to a lot of Wendy Williams memes in the last couple weeks.
3: And I keep looking at you like you're like a toy. I'm like, doing it.
2: Yeah, I know. And this is Toy Story. I'm like the when Woody had the thing in his back. Yes.
4: I mean, that is literally you. I'm like, you can come out with a Wendy Williams reference like that.
2: It's a bit worrying, isn't it? We'll have to get it investigated over the weekend. Now, I know it's July and I know we're in a heat wave, but I do want to take us to spooky season for just a moment.
3: Wouldn't be like you.
2: Wouldn't be like me, if I may. It's been confirmed that American Horror Story will come back for season 13 in September. It's been confirmed on September 21st in the 4th, I should say, in the US, on FX and Hulu, the new season will be revealed. Apparently, I think it'll be coming out more around the same time in Disney Plus here. So, mark your calendar September. It's a big milestone because Jessica Lange is back, Sarah Paulson, Kathy Bates, Angela Bassett, all these people used to be on the show but haven't. And there were shots yesterday of the cast in New York in full coven drag, which means they're going back to the season 3 era where they were all witches, and that's like a fan favourite one. And new faces this year include Ariana Grande, Cara Delevingne, and you'll appreciate this, Laura, because it's another Ryan Murphy production, Anthony Kelly from Love Story, who's dyed his hair fully blonde for this season, will appear in it as well.
3: No way. This, and I will watch all the pieces that I can watch via TikTok.
2: Through your hands, yes.
3: Because I am too much of a baby to watch anything
2: exactly.
3: That's scary.
2: See you in September.
3: See you in September. Connor Bean.
2: Thank you.
3: Enjoy your weekend.
4: Happy weekend.
3: People can catch you on Sunday for the Sunday Rewind
2: Indeed.
3: Show.
2: Indeed. So 6 to 8 here on 2FM.
3: Fantastic stuff. That's unreal. Go enjoy the sun. Me and Cash are going to stay here for the next 2 hours. Good luck.
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0: at the thunder roll. There we go. Fantastic stuff all together. We still have no jingle for you, Kat. But it is time to reveal the winner of Playlist Playoff. There we go. Fantastic.
1: A cappella.
0: A cappella. 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Is there anything she can't do? Drum roll, please. Juicer Willem is typing. He said, retire maybe

0: come on.
1: Calvin Harris and Frank Ocean, the winner of Playlist Playoff today, a la Cash.
2: Woo, woo, woo! Three in a row.
1: Who's counting?
2: I am. Of course. I never win, guys. I'm getting in the competitive mode because we're talking about sport next.
1: Proud of you. Why are we talking about sport?
2: We're talking about sport because Cahal Mullany is here.
1: Good girl! Yay! Not my lady. I've been calling you for the last hour.
3: Beautifully done.
1: Colin, what's the crack? How are you?
3: How are you getting on? All well?
1: Very well. You had a very busy weekend last weekend.
3: Yeah, I mean, it's all go now, isn't it? With all the sport that's going on. And again, this weekend. So World Cup at the business end.
1: Yeah.
3: It's hard to believe it's nearly over.
1: Honestly.
3: There's been so many matches all around the clock.
1: We're incredibly concerned because we have knocked so much crack out of the World Cup bangers, which we're not going to do when it's finished.
2: We're in our quarterfinals match stage. And
3: yeah,
2: there are quite a few quarterfinal matches left. Or are we in the semifinals now?
3: Yeah, quarterfinals. So we had one last night. So France beat Morocco. In their quarterfinal, and it was strange because Morocco very difficult to break down for a long time, and then Mbappe missed a penalty. But because the good players are good players, he bounced back and scored the goal then for France to give them a lead, and then they actually won it quite comfortably in the end. They won 2-0. I still think they're the team to beat.
1: Okay.
3: France.
1: You said that's been very beautiful.
3: Yeah, I think it was an easy call because they've got so many good players and their system is so good and everything like that. In terms of the other games left then in the quarterfinal, Spain, Belgium, England, Norway and Argentina, Switzerland are the games left. So Spain, Belgium is on tonight. I think a lot of people have picked Spain as one of the winners as well. They haven't been overly impressive. Now, they knocked out Portugal. They pretty much ended Cristiano Ronaldo's career at the World Cup with that 1-0 win. He wasn't terribly happy about that, was he?
1: No. He's not having a great year.
3: No, he's not. I mean, it's interesting to compare, and they've been compared all their careers, Ronaldo and Messi.
1: Yeah.
3: So they've both had contrasting World Cups. Ronaldo's still central to Portugal, mm-hmm. or wants to be central, mm-hmm. and Messi then just does his thing for Argentina, keeps getting them through the different rounds and everything like that. So I think in terms of who's the greatest, I think Messi is definitely...
2: I mean, it's definitely like an interesting one to watch as well, because you're kind of thinking now, okay, who's going to be against who? Like, especially with the France-Morocco game, like who are France potentially up against?
3: Yeah, so the games that are coming. So if England were to beat Norway, they'd play Argentina in the semi-final if Argentina beat Switzerland. And then you've got France and Spain possibly on the other side of Spain, get the better of Belgium. Now, Belgium, another team that probably have... You could say underachieved given the players they've had over the years. They had a good run in 2018, but they'll make things difficult for Spain. But that's what you're possibly looking at. France, mm-hmm. Spain, England, Argentina in the semi-finals. Don't know if you got a look at England-Mexico last week.
2: Oh yeah,
3: unbelievable match.
2: Great match.
3: Unbelievable match.
2: Yeah. That's going to be a good one, especially against Norway. And I know Bellingham and Haaland actually used to play together when they...
1: Oh my God, sorry. Well done. It only took her about 3 minutes to get Haaland into it.
2: We love Haaland. Me and Laura have been sending each other Haaland memes.
3: He's a great man on social media as well, isn't he?
1: So funny.
3: Yeah.
1: Like we're watching back to like old videos now of like the last time where he didn't get to go to the World Cup and everybody else did. And it's just him really lonely walking around the stadium. And it's so gas. And now, because obviously myself and Connor get married very, very soon. But the content has now made it onto all the bridal pages.
3: Okay.
1: So I just sent her a thing this morning from one of the bridal shops being like, hair inspiration, Ala Haaland. It's like, the man's the most glorious out of hair I've ever seen.
2: Oh, he could do the long locks. There was like a mermaid plait style on him.
1: Slick back bun
2: on Erling Haaland. He can do it all. But that, because I watched the Norway game against Brazil and it was incredible. So now seeing England and Norway would be a good one.
3: Yeah, and like, there's always a team in a World Cup that kind of gets a little bit of momentum behind them and maybe unexpectedly does better than you think.

0: I think Norway are the team here. Can that carry them past England? I'm not quite sure. You're going to have the interesting thing with this as well. Norway have Haaland, obviously, who plays at Manchester City. So he's going to be coming up against players that he knows very well from the Premier League.
1: Yeah.
0: And
1: yeah.
0: then in midfield, you've got Odegaard against likes of Declan Rice and stuff like that. So they know each other very well. Might we see that Viking celebration again from Norway after?
2: I know, I want to see it.
1: I think we all want it.
0: Like, there was, apparently there was 100,000 people out in the streets in Norway after they beat Brazil, which was probably the, one of the best results they've ever had to beat Brazil at a World Cup.
1: Yeah.
0: And I think England would elevate it even further for them. I think they could do it. I think they could do it, but it's going to be very, very close.
2: It would be fantastic. Let's bring it closer to home. Producer Willem is with us, thank God, because producer Joe has abandoned us for the last 2 weeks because he's getting ready to watch Mayo play tomorrow in the All-Ireland football semi-finals. Mayo are taking on Louth.
0: Yeah.
2: Like, it's been a while since Louth have been here.
0: Oh yeah, 1957, since they were at this stage of the competition. They're the story of the summer, probably, up until now. We had Westmeath earlier on when they did so well in Leinster.
2: Don't,
0: now Louth.
2: Sorry, we couldn't get enough.
3: Well done.
2: I'm like,
0: But Louth have been fantastic since then. What a chance for both of these counties. Like, I mean, neither of them... definitely would have been picked out, Laura. We said Galway might win the All-Ireland. They disappointed us, didn't they?
2: Well, in football.
0: In the football, yeah. They might win the hurling.
2: We still have the hurling. Don't they? Yeah. We've got
0: you
2: something.
0: You were talking about the hurling all along, weren't you?
2: I was.
0: But Louth, I think this is an unbelievable opportunity for them to get over the line against Mayo. Both of these teams were beaten by, I think, 10 points each in their provincial semi-final. So they've turned their season around unbelievably well. Game's a sellout. The game on Sunday between Kerry and Dublin is a sellout as well. There's an incredible atmosphere around these matches and excitement around them. Mayo, I think, are a funny team because we've all talked about Mayo not getting over the line, losing at the final hurdle all over the years. And actually this time, there's less kind of talk around Mayo because Louth are the story. So that could suit Mayo.
1: Takes the pressure off a little
0: bit,
1: maybe.
0: Exactly. Yeah. And Mayo has a lot of experienced players that would have been at this stage of the competition before, where Louth, yes, they have experienced players, but not in an All-Ireland semi-final stage.
1: Well, so who is the favourite to win?
0: To win the All-Ireland? Kerry. Kerry are the favourites to win the All-Ireland. I think if Kerry play to their maximum, they'll beat Dublin and they'll beat whoever they play in the final. But Dublin, I mean, another team that have turned their season around so well. They had the Ger Brennan suspension and all that sort of stuff. They will fancy their chances, but I think if Kerry play to their maximum, they will win that match. And I think Mayo Louth.
2: Yeah, that's what we want to know.
0: I have a sneaky feeling about Mayo, you know that?
2: You have
0: about
2: to say
0: Mayo.
2: That because producer Joe won't let you back on the show again. Like, this is a safe space call, don't worry.
0: Yeah,
2: we'll
0: I do. I think
2: back.
0: Mayo, because what you say, Kat, there, there's maybe a little bit less pressure on them this time. And they have that bit of experience of playing in these bigger matches before. So
2: we could see a Mayo Kerry All-Ireland.
0: Yeah, potentially. Okay. We've seen them before and we might see it again. But the football championship has been so good this year. It's just been a joy. And then the tickets sold out so quickly.
2: This is it. Like, there's, like, don't get me wrong, there's huge interest every single year, but it's how quick they just went.
0: Yeah. And that's because... I don't want to use the word, but hype. There's hype in Louth in particular. Dublin have their belief back now because they've got a couple of great results over the last few weekends. And Mayo have always been great supporters and Kerry as well at this stage of the competition. So it's been a wonderful year for the football championship. And then even the hurling last week, Laura, where Galway
2: phenomenal.
0: Did so well. I mean, I was in there for that Galway match. The crack was unbelievable.
2: It was absolutely
0: It was brilliant.
2: Class.
0: It was brilliant.
2: It was so well. And I was telling everybody during the week that, like, the emotions were so high with Galway winning that my granny rang me to invite new people to the wedding because she just went, oh Jesus Lord, they're great fun, we're having a great time. And I was like, you spoke two words to this person. It's in Italy. She got, don't care, it'll be fantastic.
0: You know what, get them to fly out the Lee McCarthy Cup.
2: Do you know what, once you're back in Galway,
0: christen
2: it, get drinks in it.
0: Absolutely.
2: Great time. Moving on from football, let's go to rugby.
0: So this is a little bit under the radar because there's so much else
2: going on
0: with the World Cup and the football and the hurling, but there is the Nations Championship. So if you like rugby, you can watch rugby pretty much all day tomorrow because the Nations Championship, the way that it works, they stagger all the matches so you can nearly watch them all the way. So this is kind of a newish tournament where they've kind of replaced the summer tours and the autumn internationals with the Nations Championship involving teams from the Northern Hemisphere and the Southern Hemisphere. Ireland played Japan tomorrow. They beat Australia last week. They'll play New Zealand next week.
1: Mm-hmm.
0: And then the teams from the Southern Hemisphere will come up to the Northern Hemisphere in the autumn time to play the teams up here.
1: Will this be the usual team we see Andy Farrell put together for most of their matches and championships, or what sort of team has Andy Farrell named?
0: He's named a few players for their debut this time around, and I think it's important for Ireland to develop a deeper squad now because the World Cup will be coming into view in 2027 and Ireland are looking to break their run there.

0: never heard as much talk about a World Cup as what we have about the Rugby World Cup, because I feel like I've been talking about it for 2 full years.
1: Yeah, well, that's what happens, you see. Yeah. But you know why that is? Because Ireland have never gotten past the quarterfinals.
2: Mm-hmm.
1: And it's just everything is, because Ireland have pretty much ticked every other box,
2: yeah,
1: but they haven't done that.
2: Yeah.
1: So that's why the World Cup becomes such a focus. But Ireland are in a good position. Andy Farrell back as head coach. He's remaining there in that position, and that stability is really, really important for Ireland as well. They should beat Japan, but you just wouldn't know. Australia played really well against Ireland last week, and then Ireland have a really difficult match against the All Blacks next week at Eden Park. So it's all to play for tomorrow. But if Ireland win, they leave themselves in a pretty good position.
0: What time is that kicking off at tomorrow?
1: It's 11:10, I think, Irish time in the morning time. So you can catch that in the morning. And as I say, there's loads of matches all throughout the course of the day if you like your rugby, so you can plonk yourself on the couch.
0: Sports, where are you working this weekend? What are you doing?
1: I'm heading in to watch Mayo and Louth tomorrow. Yeah, and the Talton Cup final, should mention that as well. Down Wicklow on tomorrow as well. So really looking forward to that. And we'll be keeping an eye on the World Cup as well. I think if you're anywhere tomorrow, get an eye on England and Norway. That has the potential.
2: Who are you going
1: really
2: for,
1: interesting. Cole? To win the World Cup?
2: Yeah.
1: France.
0: Wait,
1: well,
0: no,
1: France.
0: You said France, but who are you going for tomorrow? You have to say Norway.
1: Norway.
2: Yeah.
0: Thank God for that.
1: Peer pressure.

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0: Example, Change the Way You Kiss Me right here on 2FM Drive with Laura and Kat. What a throwback.
1: What a throwback.
0: Had to get Example in there.
1: Yeah. I totally forgot that it's Friday, so I forgot that we have to do this goddamn quiz. Hi, Andrew.
2: Hello.
0: Andrew's in the building.
1: Hang on.
2: How are we? Are we well?
1: Very well. How are you?
2: Grand. You both stood up.
0: Yeah, I know.
2: Which is intimidating.
0: This means that we're in competitive mode.
1: And sorry, every time I move the mic, you move the mic. And now I want to move my mic because you've moved your mic. I'm like, who can get their mic closer?
2: Too much noise. Your mics are lovely, lads.
1: Sorry. Willem is going to cut us.
0: He's like, calm down.
1: He's like, calm on.
2: How are you? You well?
0: Good.
1: Yeah, very good.
2: You're in your match and white cords here now. It's like a game of tennis across from me.
0: We're in our bridal era. We're just rinsing any sort of white garment in any of our wardrobes.
1: Rinse and repeat.
0: Rinse and repeat.
1: Yeah, just in case a Wimbledon ticket comes flying our way.
2: Just in case, because they're really easy to get. I have a quiz for you. I'm on holidays next week.
1: Mm-hmm. No, don't tell me we're doing two quizzes now to make up for
2: it. No, we're not. We're doing one quiz. But because I'm going to Italy, we're going to do a quiz about Italy.
0: Let's go, Italia!
1: Ciao, bella!
0: Let's play!
2: And more importantly, quiz about Florence, because that's where I'm going.
1: Okay, we know nothing about that.
0: Okay.
2: So, we get into it. Question number one.
1: Stunning.
2: It's true or false. So, you know, 50-50. Florence has its own version of soccer.
1: Laura. Yes.
2: That is true. It is called Calcio Storico. It is a brutal 50-minute game mixing soccer, wrestling and rugby. No substitutes. It's organised during the celebrations of St. John the Baptist. He's the patron saint of Florence. That's not a question. You don't have to remember that. It's just good to know. The final is held on the 24th of June, which is that saint's day. You don't need to know that either, just to let you know. So basically, it hasn't changed much from what it was back in the day. Tactics that are allowed are headbutts, punching, elbows and choking. But sucker punches and kicks to the head are currently banned. It does say currently, so maybe there's hope. shots from a small cannon announce the beginning of the game and every goal, which they call a cacaccia.
1: A cacaccia,
2: or whatever it's called, I don't know. I didn't look it up. The winning prize used to be a cow.

0: but now they get a free dinner.
1: Wow. Oh, that's a bit of a downgrade.
0: Yeah.
2: Yeah.
3: Imagine
2: the cow would have had you going for
0: Yeah. Milk.
1: Loads of milk, yogurt, butter.
0: Yeah.
1: All the good stuff.
0: 15 a side. So yeah, they just basically go and poke the head off each other. So that's what they do there.
1: That sounds brutal.
0: It is.
3: And it's such a pity that you planned your holiday for the 10th of July.
0: You just missed it. I don't know if the sport would suit me now.
1: I don't look Corlin like that.
2: I feel you'd give a good headbutt.
3: Anyhow, guys, question number one.
0: It's the sheer size of me forehead. Right, question number two. Which Disney movie is based on a book written by a writer from Florence?
1: Cat.
0: Go on.
2: What Disney movie is based on a book written from...
1: Don't tell her, Andy.
2: I'm going to say Pinocchio.
0: It's right.
1: That was multiple choice
0: I had
1: you.
0: Multiple choice. I was about to give it. It is Pinocchio. The writer of Pinocchio was Carlo Lorenzini.
1: I honestly would be arguing for 2 points for that, but you're the opposing team, so I won't be.
2: Oh.
0: He was born in Florence in 1826 and lived there his whole life. No interest in anywhere else at all.
1: That's class.
0: Okay, question.
2: I was just thinking what Italian Disney movie is out there, and it's Pinocchio. Okay.
1: This music is very
0: The other option was going to be Luca. Anyway. Question number three. Was Florence Nightingale born in Florence?
3: Laura. No.
0: She was. She may have been English, but she was born in Florence on the 12th of May, 1820. Her parents were on a long honeymoon. They were loaded at the time. And she wasn't supposed to go working as a nurse at all because they were too rich to work. But then she said, God said to her, here, you should fair go help people. So she did that.
3: Is that where she got the name Florence?
0: She was born in Florence because she was born there. Her parents.
3: You would have been called.
0: Her parents, right? And this is very funny. This is very funny. Is William or Willie? And Fanny. And her parents.
2: Stop.
0: She also had an older sister, Frances Parthenop, a.k.a. Pop. So, the scores are 2-1.
1: Willie, Fanny and Pop.
0: Yeah.
2: And Florence.
0: And Florence. Spot the odd one out.
1: Oh my God, Flo.
0: Question number four. Florence and the Machine got their only Irish number one single with which song?
2: Cat. Dog Days.
0: No, it wasn't Dog Days. Dog Days got to number 6. You've Got the Love got to number 16. Cosmic Love got to 3. Shake It Out got to number 2. But her only Irish number 1 is Spectrum, Say My Name in 2012.
3: That is absolutely wild. I thought she'd weigh my number 1. So that means I've got a point for that. Thank God.
2: So we've got 2-2.
0: 2-2. It comes down to this.
1: Oh.
0: Very tense. Even though the Italian music doesn't make it tense.
1: I'm sorry. It's a bit too like...
2: It's lovely.
0: Hang on.
2: Oh, damn it. Okay.
0: Florence Pugh got nominated for Best Supporting Actress in the Oscars in 2020 for which movie? Was it Little Women or Oppenheimer?
2: Laura.
0: Well, were you listening? Who won that? Laura. Okay, Laura, it's all on you. This is fair tense. Which one did she win it for?
3: Oppenheimer.
0: No.
2: She
0: was an Oppenheimer.
2: Well, there you go. Little Women.
0: Little Women is where she got the nomination for a chat. She didn't get nominated for Anthony Oppenheimer, but she did get to kiss Killian Murphy, so you know, swings around lots.
3: Sorry, at least you found the good luck there.
1: Yeah.
3: Always a positive spin.
0: Yeah.
3: That is the man who's going on his holidays.
0: He made a really sad bomb and and she got to kiss him. Isn't that great?
2: Andrew, raging you're not going to the Florence match. Special football.
0: The Calcio Storico.
2: Yeah.
0: I'd say no. I'd say it is an event to be witnessed, not a partaking.
2: What was the thing called again? Cacaccio.
0: Also, I actually can't play it because you have to be, the rules to play in this, you have to be from Florence or living in Florence for 10 years and have no criminal convictions.
2: Oh!
0: So, you're like, not
2: definitely not a candidate.
3: It's kind of like what's that movie, you know, where once a year you get to commit
2: the purge,
3: all the crimes?
2: The Purge.
3: It's kind of like The Purge.
0: To clarify, I have no criminal convictions. It's the Florence Bay holding me back.
3: Sure.
0: All right.
3: Have a great time on your holidays. Are you going to miss us?
0: I will. I'll miss you an awful lot now, I will, to be honest.
3: I'd say you would.
2: We'll miss the grand quiz.
3: Do you want to do like a pitbull quote or anything for him? Have a good time on your holidays, Dolly.
2: Yeah.
3: Go on.
2: Have a good time in Florence, Dolly.

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1: The World Cup.
2: Hello.
1: Oh.
2: Here we go.
1: Bangers.
0: Okay, things are really starting to heat up in a World Cup of Bangers competition. Yesterday, we picked our first quarter finalist. Well, you picked our first quarter finalist. It was Mexico. Or I should really say, la la la la la la bamba.
3: You were very happy about that.
0: Absolutely delighted.
3: I think all of us were.
0: We were. We were so, so happy. But it's not over yet. They've gone through to our semi-finals, okay? Now, we're going to find out who's going to join Mexico in our semi-finals. Is it going to be the Netherlands or is it going to be...
4: Portugal.
3: Andrew has just hijacked the radio show. That's never happened before. Portugal. Right. Will we get into who's representing Portugal, Laura? Maybe just click the Portugal button there again. What have we got for Portugal?
4: Portugal.
0: Is

0: is Dan Zaguro from Dan O'Meara. So if you would like Portugal, I'm going to have to actually say it now, to win, then all you need to do is text the word Portugal to 087 187 9200.
1: All right, Laura, what have we got for Netherlands?
0: For the Netherlands, we have this.

0: Netherlands. So which of these tracks will make it to our semi-finals, guys? You decide. Do you want the Netherlands with Boom Boom Boom to get through, or is it going to be Portugal with Danza Kuduro? Text in Portugal.
1: Producer Willem just said, please only text in Portugal once. You do not need to type it as many times as Andrew Dupuy said it.
0: A very important warning.
1: Netherlands only once. For Portugal.
0: Yes.
1: Up to you. 087-187-9200.
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0: Craig Akela, Thyri Glen, Sam Bender, August Olivia Dean, Ivara Haina, Want Them Off, Lorraine Me In. On the Anthar Urhu, Arish, then Kangaroo Shachtan, Bigilum, Iadahina, Egahoff the Clug.
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0: Ray with Where Is My Husband right here on 2FM Drive with Laura and Kat. It is coming on to 5 to 5. It's time for this.
1: Oh, yeah.
0: Oh, yeah, baby. It is time to tell you all about our Booby Trap Bingo game. But first, the prize. If you have the highest score this week, by the way, the highest score currently is 3. So if you have the highest score this week, you'll win a 2-night stay in the Lakeview Room at the renowned Hudson Bay Hotel, as well as stunning views over Hudson Bay. 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
1: So what is the game to win that prize? Well, it's called Booby Trap Bingo, and it's a good old-fashioned game of Jeopardy. Here's how it works. We've got 20 clips in front of us, and all you need to do is pick a number between 1 and 20. You're then going to hear a piece of a song, and you have to either give us the name of the artist or the name of the song. If you do that, you get yourself a point on the board. If you can't, doesn't matter. We just move on to the next clip. You can stay going for as long as you like. However, if at any point you land on one of these lads,
0: oh, don't want to hear that.
1: Straight out the traps yesterday.
0: I know.
1: First number. It was so sad. If you land on one of them, you are gone. You lose absolutely everything, and you will get heckled by Kira on the text line. Kira's in the top
0: spot. Known to be heckler now.
1: Kira loves to heckle. Love it. We enjoy her for it. She's got that score of 3, okay, which is what you need to. You can go to 3, you can decide, okay, I'm going to bank my score, put you into a 50-50 draw, and then we'll see what happens. Or you can go for gold and try your best to win it outright. Now, our theme this week is colours.
0: Beautiful, wholesome theme.
1: You've so enjoyed it.
0: I know.
1: And it's there to help you. It's there to help you along the way. It just means there'll be a colour in either the name of the artist or the name of the song, okay? There's 2 of those booby traps that are hidden in there. Hopefully you won't land on any of them and you'll win yourself this prize. But the only way you can do that is by coming on and playing with us. So 087-187-9200. You can WhatsApp us or text us on 51552. Bingo and your name. It's as simple as that. Get your text into us right now. We're going to be playing it very shortly. Right now, though, let's get music from another and 54 Ultra. 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
6: It's 5 o'clock. I'm Jan O'Connell. At least 12 people have died in a wildfire in southern Spain. 23 others are still missing and hundreds of residents have been evacuated. Hundreds of emergency responders are working to extinguish the blaze. In Almería, officials say they've never had such a devastating fire. Fiona Mitchell has the latest.
7: Andalusia's regional leader called the wildfire one of the quickest and most complex they've seen. Firefighters are tackling the blaze in a bid to find those still missing and stop the fire spreading even further. One of the deadliest fires in Spanish history, it broke out in a popular tourist region. Authorities believe the majority of those killed were foreign nationals who were trying to escape the blaze. Officials said 4 people had died in one vehicle, suggesting they could be British because the steering wheel was on the right-hand side. 7 others were found dead after apparently abandoning their cars.
6: First-time offenders in possession of drugs for personal use are to be referred to health services from September instead of being pursued through the courts. The health referral scheme is aimed at keeping people like this out of the criminal justice system and a criminal record which affects them for life. Professor Eamon Keenan, the HSE National Clinical Lead on Addiction Services, has welcomed the new scheme.
8: It's not decriminalisation because possession of drugs remains a criminal offence, still under Section 3, but now, instead of on the first occasion receiving a criminal conviction, a person can be referred to health. From the 1st of September, health services are waiting to see people who get referred to us after possession of drugs for personal use and make the armoured referral if necessary.
6: Police in the UK have launched a murder investigation into the death of Anne Widdecombe. The former Conservative Party minister was found dead at her home in Devon. Police say she sustained serious injuries. A cordon remains in place around her house while specialist officers continue forensic examinations.
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6: Warm with hazy sunshine this evening. Dry overnight. Lowest temperatures 13 to 17 degrees.
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9: It's men's semi-final day at Wimbledon. The unseeded Briton Arthur Ferry was beaten in straight sets by Alexander Zverev. Number one seed Jannik Sinner taking on 7 seed Novak Djokovic at the moment. And Sinner's won the first set there by 6-4. Rory McIlroy tied for the lead with Jordan Smith at 9-under at the Scottish Open. Shane Lowry and Padraig Harrington are both 3-over par. The Irish women's cricket team are taking on the West Indies today. Ireland all out for 269. In reply, the West Indies are 240 for the loss of no wicket. The Belgian rider

0: Tim Merlier won today's Stage 7 of the Tour de France to Bordeaux. The Portuguese Football Association confirmed that former Benfica head coach Jorge Jesus has been appointed to take over as the new national head coach, succeeding Roberto Martinez. And the second of the FIFA World Cup quarterfinals is taking place tonight. Belgium and Spain are in action at 8 o'clock. The winners play France. Catch the game live on RTE Television and the RTE Player. I'm Michael Corcoran. For more sport, download the RTE News app or log on at rte.ie.
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1: 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The perfect treat for that. Is it home time yet? Kind of messing.
5: Just coming up on 5 past 5. You are very welcome along to the show. If you're just joining us, it is myself and Kat here with you until 6 o'clock today. We have got World Cup of Bangers on the way, Kat.
6: We do. We also have a pair of Moby tickets to give away as part of our Where Did You Come From, Where Did You Go? So stay listening out for that. And a game of booby trap bingo for a 2-night stay.
5: We got all the prizes. Can't wait for them. Got music still to come from Alex Warren and Dua Lipa. But right now it's Ariana Grande. Hate That I Made You Love Me on 2FM Drive.

0: Ariana Grande, Hate That I Made You Love Me, right here on 2FM Drive with Laura and Kat. We've got a good bit coming up. We're here with you until 6. We still have Jazzy to play. We still better do a Leap Up. But what else have we got,
1: Laura? Where did you come from? Where did you go?
2: Yeah! It's very simple. Where'd you come from? Where'd you go? It's all we want to know. And 087-187-9200. Hanging, our cows are coming.
0: There we go.
2: Break. Thank you very much. Very subtle in there. 087-187-9200. You can send us in a WhatsApp voice note or you can get us on 51552. It's as simple as this. We want to know where you're coming from and where you're going to.
0: Could be anywhere. Could be really boring or really fun and exciting. Are you just coming from work? Are you heading home to just chill in your back garden? Are you heading off on a little trip?
2: Have you got a 21st this weekend? Have you got a wedding this weekend?
0: Yeah.
2: Whatever's happening, let us know. And

0: moment over the last couple of weeks is that each one of the producers have their own version of Everyone's a Winner. Willem, I think you... Willem's one is really funky. So they found this little flaw in the design, which is an Everyone's a Winner panic button that they seem to have in the production area. That they can... Whoa, Willem! Anyways... I mean, we did know the weed tickets anyway, but I like that you're just like, no, let me have my moment today. Fantastic.
1: I think he just wants to reiterate that we've got a lovely prize to give away.
0: We do. What have we got?
1: We've got a pair of tickets to see Moby play the Emma on the 21st of August. So all you have to do is text in. Where did you come from? Where did you go? Let us know. Text in on 51552 or WhatsApp 0871879200.
0: Yes, we will be getting a winner before 6 o'clock. It's as simple as that. I'm actually really enjoying that. Remix Willem, bravo. Yeah. Producer Willem in the house. Okay.

0: right here on 2FM Drive with Laura and Kat. It is 13 minutes past 5. It is time for this. Yes, it's Hello. Time to play our game of booby trap bingo for that fabulous prize at the Hudson Bay Resort Hotel. We are going to find out who's playing today. It is Niamh. Hi, Niamh. How are you?
1: Hi, guys. How are you keeping?
2: Very well. Good. And Niamh, where in the country are you?
1: So I'm just on my way home from work in Boyle and County Roscommon, but I live in Sligo.
2: Nice. Are you going to the beach or anything this evening?
1: Hopefully. I think my boyfriend and I will go for pizza, so we'll definitely make sure to be outside for it.
0: Yeah. Oh, that'd be lovely. What's your weekend looking like? Have you got any plans?
1: It's my mum's birthday tomorrow, so we're going out for a meal in Sligo Town, so great excitement.
0: Oh my God, can we give her a shout out? What's your mum's name?
1: My mum's name's Siobhan.
0: Siobhan! Happy birthday, Siobhan! Siobhan McMurray!
2: Happy birthday, Siobhan McMurray! There you go. You're sorted now, Niamh. You haven't got a present, right?
0: For any points.
2: Niamh, what's your boyfriend's name?
1: Keith.
2: Okay, fantastic. Because if you win this prize, this two-night stay at the Hudson Bay Hotel, who are you going to bring with you? Are you going to bring your mom or are you going to bring Keith?
0: It's Keith or Siobhan?
1: I'd say I'll probably bring Keith.
2: Fair enough. You never know, though.
0: You're like, Siobhan got her birthday shout-out. That's enough. That's enough.
1: I hope she's not listening.
2: Oh my God, amazing. Okay, so a nice, lovely weekend ahead of you, Niamh, and maybe a prize to go with it, which would be quite nice on a Friday, wouldn't it?
1: Yeah, definitely.
2: Fantastic. Okay, I'm going to explain the rules to you very quickly. So we've got 20 clips. All you need to do is pick a number between 1 and 20. You then have to give us the name of the artist or the name of the song, Niamh. Okay, if you do that, you get yourself a point on the board. If you can't, doesn't matter, right? That is the most important part about this game, is to always have a go, because you will not get penalised for a wrong answer, okay? Stay going for as long as you like. If at any point, however, you land on one of these lads, on one of our booby traps, then you lose absolutely everything. There's two of those that have been hidden by Mr. Andrew Dupuyre. Before the show began, he would like you to know it's nothing personal. Okay. I legally have to say that, otherwise he has a clause that he can leave the show, so we don't really want that to happen. Niamh, obviously, okay, our top score is with Kira, who is at 3. You can get as far as 3 and you can bank, and we can go to a draw, a very high-tech 50-50 draw, where we will put two names into a hat and we'll pull one of them out live on air. Or you can go for gold and hopefully win it all yourself. Our theme this week is colours. So there will be a colour somewhere in either the name of the artist or the name of the song. Don't get yourself too hung up on that. It's just something to help you along the way, okay?
0: I know, so we're going to hype you up.
2: Yeah, we got you.
0: We've got you. We're really good hype women here. Just two things. You have to give us your answer before the klaxon goes off. And in case you've anyone helping you around, you, the answer just has to come out of your mouth, Niamh. But you've got this, girl. Are you ready to play?
1: I'm ready to play.
2: Oh my God, okay, let's go. Niamh, would you like to give us your very first number?
1: So I'll go with number 8, please.
2: Going with number 8, okay. Have a listen to this. Name of the artist or the name of the song. Best of luck, Niamh. Here we go. Sing it.
1: Can't wait for the weekend.
2: The weekend.
1: The beginning.
2: Well done. Michael Gray. Gray was the colour. The Weekend was the name. You've got it.
0: You got it.
2: 1 point on the board. Okay. Let's stay going. Perfect. Give us your next number.
1: Number 20.
2: Number 20. Have a listen to this.
1: I don't know the song.
2: You do.
1: I know the song. I don't know the name.
2: Don't. Red alert! Red alert! There's a catastrophe. It's Basement Jacks. That's okay. As we said,
0: we're moving on. Okay.
1: Number 2, please.
0: Number 2.
2: Have a listen to this.
0: Come on, Niamh.
1: American Idiot.
0: Yes. Yes. Straight in there.
2: That one came straight to mind, Niamh. Straight in there. Okay, Green Day, American Idiot has put another point on the board for you. We need to get as far as 3 and then we can see what we're at. Where would you like to go next?
1: Number 9.
2: Number 9. Okay. Have a listen to this. Long down
0: at the money.
1: Chaperone.
0: Yes, she said Chaperone.
2: Sorry, I actually kind of blacked out there for a second.
0: She said it so quick.
2: And I was like, what's happening?
0: You were so sure, Niamh. You're like, Chaperone.
1: Yeah.
2: Okay. Here's where you have to make a decision. You're on 3. Kira,

0: who played this on Wednesday, who's still painting her fence, and it's past 5 o'clock. She's having a Beveragino because she's an adult and she can. She said she's probably going to be sending abuse into the text line soon enough for you. You can decide right now, Niamh, we absolutely love Ciara. You can decide right now if you're going to bank your score, and then we will do a draw. It's a 50-50 chance of one of you winning that prize, or you can play on, but if you land on a booby trap, you lose it all. What do you want to do?
1: I might play on, and if I get it wrong, I'll cut my loss at the ties.
0: Fantastic. We love a plan. We love a plan around here. I've never seen Kat as silent. She's like, yeah.
2: We're in full agreement with you. Okay. Let's have your next number, Niamh.
1: Number 13.
0: Unlucky for some. Will it be unlucky for you today? Let's find out, Niamh. Here we go. Come on, Niamh.
1: Oh, is it Will Smith?
0: Yes!
1: No.
2: That is correct.
0: Now, hang on. I'm looking out at two very concerned people in the production area right now. Are we giving her this point? We are typing first answers only is what Willem is saying. He said that you started off with Will I. So he's not going to give it across the board because he has to keep it fair. Okay. Well, look, you're still in the game, so you can decide to play on or you can decide to bank. What would you like to do?
1: I said I wouldn't, but I might go for one more.
0: It's addictive, isn't it?
1: It's so
0: addictive,
2: Niamh. It's the thrill of it, Niamh.
0: Okay. What are you going to do, though?
1: Number 12.
0: Okay, fantastic, great.
1: Yeah.
0: Have a listen to this.
3: Now we'll go down with...
2: Come on, Niamh.
1: Dido.
0: Yes! Oh, she's sorry, why was I waiting for the answer? It's White Fly.
2: It's Dido, which means... Come on, Niamh! Get in! You've just won that fabulous prize at the Hudson Bay Hotel. A two-night stay in the Lakeview Room. Congratulations!
0: You and Keith are going on your holidays.
1: Thank you so much.
0: Niamh, congratulations. A big happy birthday to Siobhan. I hope you guys have a great weekend together and enjoy the pizza tonight with Keith.
1: That's great. Thank you so much, Laura and Kat. Thanks for my
0: No,
2: oh, you're
0: love.
2: So welcome.
0: Chat to you later, Niamh. Bye. Bye.
2: Oh, aww. Commiserations to Ciara, who did play a good game.
0: Ciara, we love you so much. Genuinely, we do.
2: Send us a pic of your fence, please.
0: Yeah, but we need to know what the take is. How far are we into it? And also, you played such a great game with us, Ciara. Please come back and play with us again sometime and redeem yourself. Win that prize outright. Kat, what a great game.
2: It was.
0: We have another round tomorrow. We've got another theme next week, but I think Andrew Dupre is going on holiday, so there's no point me asking what the theme is because that man has checked out.
2: Oh yeah, he's in holiday mode.
0: It's not his problem anymore. We've got Where'd You Come From, Where'd You Go on the way, and we have got Alex Warren right after these.
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1: Drive. Where did you come from? Where did you go?
0: Yes! It's as simple as that. That's all we want to know. Where are you coming from and where are you going to? Okay? Text us into 087 187 9200. You come from work, you come from school, you come from day at the beach. Are you going into a fun-filled weekend? Are you painting the house? Whatever it is, we don't care. We just want to know what you're doing.
2: We're just nosy.
0: Weekend!
2: We're just nosy.
0: For everybody who texts in on 087-187-9200 or 51552 will be entered into the draw to win a pair of tickets to see Moby play in Emma on the 21st of August. You know what I love the best about this?
2: What?
0: It's not too long to wait, Kat.
2: I know.
0: 21st of August, not too far.
2: Only around the corner. Rory has texted in. He has finished summer camps today, so driving from Limerick to Kilkenny. We have another text here from Hannah who says, I came from work and heading home to enjoy the sunshine, loving the show.
0: Awesome. Gathers into us, 087-187-9200. Or 51552, and somebody's going to win themselves those tickets to go and see Moby play Emma on the 21st of August.

0: Where, hello.
1: Hello, how are you?
0: You only came in to look for some gossip.
1: I came in to have the chats, yeah.
0: Me and Andrew do the same thing every single day, maybe about 3 times a day.
1: Yeah.
0: We go, any crack?
1: Yeah, and despite talking to each other every day during
0: every
1: the
0: day.
1: Week.
0: Yeah, we never
1: we never we never change our ways.
0: Sometimes we do. And
1: sometimes we do,
0: don't.
1: Sometimes we don't.
0: You're wearing a lovely little polo shirt today.
1: It's a golf shirt. It's breathable.
0: Yeah, it's very nice.
1: It's because of the temperature. I can't cope. And now I'm going to a really warm part of the world as well.
0: But they're built for it.
1: They are built
0: hot
1: for it.
0: Hot countries built for hot weather. We're not, because we're not used to this. Need to put you on the spot very quickly. Have you got a theme for BB Drop Bingo next week before you abandon
1: ship? I don't
0: ship?
1: Actually. I should think one up so that Alex isn't landed in it.
0: Leave it to Alex. Yeah. He's going to be taking us on. He may as well actually get involved. Right, we've loads still to come on the show. We need the winner of our World Cup bangers on the way. Keep texts coming into us of where'd you come from, where'd you go. It's as simple as that. We've got tickets to go and see Moby play Emma on the 21st of August, 087 187 9200. Music on the way from Gorillaz and some Jazzy. Right now though, it's just gone 5:30. It's time to head over to the newsroom for the headlines.
2: At least 12 people have died in a wildfire in the south of Spain, with 23 people still missing. First-time offenders in possession of drugs for personal use are to be referred to health services from September instead of being chased through the courts. And police in the UK have launched a murder investigation into the death of former Conservative Party Minister Anne Widdecombe. She was found dead at her home in Devon. That's it for now. News in full at 6.
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0: lovely, what is it, a yogurt?
1: I'm having some yogurt.
0: I love it. It's the mid-show snack. Where did you come from? Where did you go? Time for this, guys.
1: Mid-show. We have 25 minutes left.
0: Why you're having yogurt before your dinner.
1: My dinner won't be for an hour or so.
0: Let's stop talking about food for a sec. Where'd you come from? Where'd you go? We have tickets to see Moby playing in Emma on the 21st of August.
1: Sit back, Andrew. You're going on holidays next week, so we're putting you to work today, right?
0: Yes.
1: You're not going anywhere.
2: Okay.
0: All you have to do is tell us where you're coming from and where are you going. It could be anywhere. You come from work, you come from the gym, are you heading to a wedding? Are you heading out in your back garden to just have a couple of beverages and just soak in the sun? It could be anything, guys.
1: A beveragino. Thomas got in touch and said, driving from Cork to Kerry so I can babysit my niece and nephew, giving my sister a well-earned breakaway. Good man, Thomas.
0: You're nice of you. We have another one from Donna Marie. I'm here cleaning my child's car seat on my break at work, getting ready for the weekend, a barbecue and more mess in my car. Oh,
1: you love how
0: it's very clean.
1: Tom Marie sends us a picture and it's like the flat and the cloth is there ready to go. Another text in here from Rick that says, heading from Carlo to Donegal because I heard it was cooler up there.
0: You're not able for it, Rick, are you not? Oh, it'd be fab anyway. Now, Fiona says, hi, Laura and Kat. We are at Willie yes. Clancy Festival in Milltown, Malbay, and then at the beach, and now we're heading home with an ice cream stop en route, loving the sun.
1: So I was there at the weekend, just gone. I was there on Sunday, and Willie Clancy Festival was kicking off. Phenomenal. Met two girls who were in college who were heading down there. They were going for a few pints. They were getting a free dinner on the way. I was like, come on, girls, you've got this sun up. It's absolutely unbelievable.
0: Fab.
1: I'd say the weather is class right now as well. Another text in here that says, I'm just home from work. This comes from Gronia. Going to cut the grass, then enjoy a glass of wine. Mm. Tomorrow is my sixth day in work this week, but finished to come home and watch the wee County Louth win the All-Ireland semi-final. And then I'm off to work on Wednesday. That is putting out all the good vibes.
0: All the good vibes. She's manifesting.
1: There she goes.
0: We love it. And we're allowed to say because Joe isn't here. One loud. One loud.
1: Producer Joe won't be coming back to this show.
0: He won't
1: and
0: be.
1: Neither will any of our poor Mayo listeners.
0: They'll like, have us banned.
1: Get in the bin. I'm very quiet over there, Andrew.
2: Yeah, no, this is your show. I'm just here.
0: No, I know.
2: Like, I didn't know when
0: read
2: to read.
0: Out a couple of texts.
1: Do you want to read that next one?
2: Hi, guys. No, I've just come home from work and man to Ballincollig and I'm looking forward to a weekend of barbecues. That sounds lovely.
0: Loads of barbecues happening this weekend.
1: Jessica got in touch as well and said, Karen, Jess and Alma are on the way to Clifton for some beachside camping. The tunes are keeping us going. We will get back into the tunes and you can stay getting in touch on 087-187-9200-51552 to win those tickets to go and see Moby playing Emma on the 21st of August. Where are you coming from? Where are you going to, Andrew? Tell everyone.
2: I'm coming from here and I'm going to Italy there now tomorrow. I can't wait. It's going to be very warm. Florence, you missed this. Gelato was invented in Florence.
0: Oh, wasn't it?
2: Yeah.
0: Gelato. We love gelato.
2: There you go.
1: Mind if you get us some.
2: Pinocchio and gelato. It doesn't travel.

0: Jazzy, invisible, right here on 2FM Drive. Andrew, you've nothing in your mouth. You talk for a second, will you?
1: Welcome. I am neither of the presenters of this show, but they're both eating at the minute.
2: She's having a

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0: Fontaine's DC, that is favourite right here on 2FM, which leads us perfectly into this, Kat. It's Ballant Silva.
1: I was like, wait, is it my time to do a little jingle again? You want a jingle, Betta?
2: Yes, please, if you don't mind.
1: Boom, chicka, boom, chicka, boom. Boom, boom, boom, boom.
0: Get us one. You're not getting any better.
1: I tried some beatboxing for you. I thought you'd appreciate it.
2: That was really cool. I like that.
0: Do you know where this has stemmed from?
2: What's this?
0: We don't have a jingle for Playlist Playoff, and it's now started to really annoy Kat because she really wants a...
1: I need a jingle.
0: So every day she just makes up a new one for it.
2: That was a really good one, though.
1: And it's funny because I will
0: Marriage
1: not remember
0: has
1: this.
0: Softened you.
1: No.
2: Softened me?
0: No. Softened you.
1: Well, maybe my beatboxing is just good.
2: It's just 10 out of 10.
0: Please.
2: It's 10 out of 10.
0: What has happened
1: no,
0: to you?
1: No, but guys.
2: Hold on. Was I mean before or something?
0: Man who threw so much shade at every time that Tracy Clifford tried to impress you with a pun.
2: That's different. That's different.
1: Did Tracy try to beatbox? No.
2: Yeah, no, she ain't never done that.
1: You sure beatbox?
2: She never. I've never heard a bad pun from Kat now. So.
0: Yes.
1: Oh, I have plenty of them.
2: No, we don't want to hear none of that. Stick with the beatboxing, please.
0: Stick to your strengths, clearly.
1: Stick to my strengths.
0: Bella, what's going on with the show today?
2: Oh, lots of new music. You know, it's New Music Friday. Yeah. The sun is out. Still, I'm surprised, but I'm not going to complain. Sorry, I don't want to drink.
1: Sorry.
2: We got anthems. We got soundtracks. We got new albums. We got gig news. We got The Weeknd Dance with Dermot O'Brien. Yes. And obviously, the most important part is new music. Mm-hmm. I'm meant to go fish around for some new music, and I found one tune in particular from someone that we all love. Everyone is obsessed with this guy. We love going to his gigs. He's went from like here to the top of the top. He's a star. I'm talking about Teddy Swims, obviously.
1: Oh, I love him.
2: Brand new track. This one is Breakup in Reverse.

0: think that there is a nicer person on the planet?
1: No, I don't think so. I've spoken to him many, many times. He's like a teddy bear. I know his name is Teddy Swims, but he's a teddy bear. I love this guy
0: and
1: so
0: he's
1: much.
0: He's so incredible. We interviewed him before as well, and I arrived and he'd just come to Dublin, and he had done like a load of tours like around the place, like with different like storehouses and whatnot. And like everyone had sent him loads of like merch.
1: Yeah.
0: So like I arrived into the interview and he was there wearing like a signed Ireland rugby jersey, Guinness socks, like Jameson shorts, like a hat from somewhere else. And he was like, look at all this lovely stuff that people are giving me.
2: There's a whole load of Irish merch going on.
1: He loves Ireland. He's here like every other month, to be honest.
0: Why wouldn't he be? We're a great crowd.
1: Exactly. 100%.
2: And I'm sorry, the pipes on him, like that voice would give anyone goosebumps.
1: Mm. Listen, I may feel this soft now. Maybe it's to do with the wedding. I'm not too sure. But that song right there, tears.
0: Got you in your feels?
1: It got me in my feels.
0: It must have, because Kat's beatboxing, not entirely it. Not sure. Do you want to introduce our track of the week, Kat?
2: Right, let's listen to Out of Our Control, Patrick Dowling, track of the week on 2FM. You are my love.

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1: The World Cup.
2: Hello.
1: Oh.
2: Here we go.
1: Bangers.
3: It is time to find out who's going through to our semi-final. Is it going to be the Netherlands or is it going to be...
4: Portugal.
0: You're
4: Portugal,
0: doing that on purpose
4: Portugal,
0: now.
4: Portugal.
3: But I'm really enjoying it. I really need to find out what the glitch is. Anyways, Netherlands or Portugal, who is it going to be? Let's find out.
0: Producer Willem is typing.
3: And he has said... Oh, no Portugal. But it is the Netherlands.
0: This is Portugal, baby.

0: Portugal straight into our semi-finals.
1: Let me fix that. Congratulations to Portugal and not the Netherlands. Guys, I read backwards.
0: Yeah. She just likes to keep you on your toes. That's
1: keep
0: it.
1: Myself on my toes, clearly.
0: That's it.
1: Anyways, where'd you come from? Where'd you go? Let's get our music for that.
2: Where did you come from? Where did you go?
1: Got two tickets to Moby and Im on the 21st of August. Gary got in touch and said, hey, I'm heading to Clifton to camp with my dad from Finley, Gary and Nancy the dog.
0: Oh, that's so cute. George has texted in, hi, I'm a farmer, just finished silage. Silage. That's
1: yes.
0: it.
1: No, you got it right. Congratulations, Gary.
0: Right, George. There we go.
1: That's what we actually need to. Oh my God, I cannot wait to bring you to the Plough Championships this year.
0: Oh, please do.
1: You are going to learn so much. We're
0: You've
1: got to
0: take this urban out of me. Take the Plough out of me. Get me on a farm.
1: She's so excited about this. A text in here that says, hi guys, just arrived back from Lanzarote, stuck in the M11 going home to Gore. Yeah, but just remember that you've come from good weather to great weather for at least the next week. So enjoy that.
0: That's the best. And you probably have a lovely tan on right now.
1: Yeah, fantastic. Another text in here from Cuiva that says, hey Lauren Cat, it's Ellen and Cuiva en route to Dublin from Portadown to meet a friend home from Australia for a barbecue. Oh,
0: love. So amazing many Barbies.
1: We can only have one winner though.
0: Yes, we have one winner. Can we get a drum roll, please?
1: We can get a drum roll. Oh, there you go. Fantastic.
0: Our winner is Shauna. She said she's just home from work for the weekend, about to have a drink with my mom out in the garden. Loud Game and Dermot Kennedy tomorrow on Luaboo.
1: On Luaboo is right. And a huge congratulations to you because you've won yourself those two tickets to go and see Moby at Imma. Great stuff on the 21st of August. All biz. You'd really know Patricia Joe's not here. On Luaboo.
0: On Luaboo. I'm Luaboo. Say it as many times as you can.
1: Luaboo.

0: Swift, I knew it. I knew you. Finishing off the show here on 2FM Drive. That's it from us.
1: That is. Happy week, and I hope you all have a fabulous week and enjoy the sunshine. Put your sunscreen on.
0: Yes.
1: Put your SPF
0: She's
1: on.
0: It's full of the motivational quotes.
1: I know.
0: Andrew, that's directed at you as well.
2: Yeah, I'm going to need it. Yeah.
0: You are.
2: I'm going to be laddered up. I'm very hydrated. And I'll have a nice hat, I'd say.
0: A lovely hat.
2: Yeah.
0: Get yourself a nice hat now.
2: Stand in the shade, eating gelato.
0: From Florence, where it's
2: From
0: made. Come on yourself.
2: Smear it on my face. Have a great time.
0: Enjoy it. Don't block us on WhatsApp because I still want to be in touch.
2: Oh, no, I don't do that. That's another.
0: That's Graham Smith.
2: That's another presenter on the stage.
0: Graham Smith likes to block us and then he unblocks us when he's back again. Anyways, enjoy your weekend. Stay tuned because Ben and Silva is on the way for the next 2 hours, followed by Blona Tracy. We will chat to you Monday from 3 o'clock.
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8: It's 6 o'clock. I'm Jan O'Connell. At least 12 people have died in a wildfire in southern Spain, with 23 people still missing. Firefighters are battling to bring the blaze under control in a wooded area around the town of Los Gallardos in the Almería province, a popular holiday destination. Fiona Mitchell has the latest.
9: Andalusia's regional leader called the wildfire one of the quickest and most complex they've seen. Firefighters are tackling the blaze in a bid to find those still missing and stop the fire spreading even further. One of the deadliest fires in Spanish history, it broke out in a popular tourist region. Authorities believe the majority of those killed were foreign nationals who were trying to escape the blaze. Officials said 4 people had died in one vehicle, suggesting they could be British because the steering wheel was on the right-hand side. 7 others were found dead after apparently abandoning their cars.
8: In the UK, detectives have arrested a 26-year-old man after former Conservative Party Minister Anne Widdecombe was found dead at her home in Devon. Police said she suffered serious injuries. First-time offenders in possession of drugs for personal use are to be referred to health services from September instead of being pursued through the courts. The HSE referral scheme is aimed at keeping people like this out of the criminal justice system and preventing them getting a criminal record, which will affect them for life. Professor Eamon Keenan, the HSE National Clinical Lead on Addiction Services, has welcomed the news.
10: It's not decriminalisation because possession of drugs remains a criminal offence, still under Section 3, but now, instead of on the first occasion receiving a criminal conviction, a person can be referred to health. From the 1st of September, health services are waiting to see people who get referred to us after possession of drugs for personal use and make the armoured referral if necessary.
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8: Warm with hazy sunshine this evening. Dry overnight. Lowest temperatures 13 to 17 degrees.
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0: We can give this day all the nicknames we can, New Music Friday, all these different things, but it's also Rolling Stones Day. The brand new album from them is out right now, Foreign Tongues, and that was the first single released for this brand new year. That one is In The Stars here on 2FM.
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0: And with that being said, I wish y'all a big happy Friday. We finally made it to the weekend, and it's kind of felt a bit long, man. That Monday to Thursday, it was a bit of a drag, but when you get to Friday, you already know it's about to be popping. The weather is fantastic, the music is even greater, and I cannot wait to share all of these brand new singles with you. Coming up in this playlist, we have some of the regular people on here from the songs that were just fresh from last week, but are adding a little bit more as well. You heard me with Cat and Foxy, we were chatting about the brand new one from Teddy Swims. That is out, and we'll be playing

that a little bit later on. We got music from The Last Dinner Party in there as well. We got Ezra Collective, brand new from Jungle to add to the playlist. We got Snow Patrol in there and plenty more as well from our rising acts. Of course, since the weekend is here, we need something as well to kind of uplift our moods, the feelings and whatnot. And we have our man D.O.B. to thank for that. Dermot O'Brien will have his Week in Dance, his top three dance tracks of the week for your weekend. And we can always trust this man with some of the dance tunes that be out these days. So big love to him. That is on the way. And of course, when it comes to our rising stars, we're going to keep on going with those. But just in case you forgot, head on over to rte.ie/2fmrising for more from our 10 acts for 2026. We're going to keep that energy up. I'm going to go ahead back into this playlist with a bit of Peggy Goo. We all love a bit of Peggy. We're not even going to lie to you about that. Every single song she comes out with, it is always an anthem to our lives. And it's about the same thing with this next one. Teaming up with Iris Starr. This is Woman here on 2FM.

0: He goes by the name of Maverick Sabre, brand new one for 2026. Brand new song is called 11. Stuck in this mix, and you're gonna hear his voice a little bit later on again.
1: I love the way you touch. You just want me to stay.
0: We're just gonna have to wait on that. Brand new one once again, Maverick Sabre. We're gonna keep on playing that one and plenty more that he decides to drop between now and the end of 2026. Moving on ahead in this list, we got Georgia Smith coming up next with some help from Wizkid. Big news coming out of Georgia as well. She's got a brand new album coming out next month, 21st of August. This is gonna be her third album, so you have to get ready because she's locked and loaded with even more new music. This isn't the last time you're gonna hear from her on the show tonight, because in the second hour she has a brand new single with Noi Arc. But we'll get there when we get there. Her new album is called What Are the Odds? This song is called Alive.

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0: Aige Kayla. Thyrie Glen, Sam Fender, August Olivia Dean, Ivara Haina, Want the Mock, Lorraine Me In. On the Thor Urhu, I reach than Karu Shachtan, Big Love, Ida Hina, Aige Hoch the Clug.
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comes from a former rising star, Khaki Kid, with some help from Chameleon on that track. It's called Easy Does It. For all those that are just a little bit not familiar, I guess, with Khaki Kid and his stuff, which I'm be a bit weird because he's been kind of around here for a while now. If you haven't, please go ahead and check out his recent EP. It came out about 2 months ago or so. It's called Girl Bites Dog. Some of your favorites are on there. Some of the stuff that we actually played here on the show is a part of that project. Moanbag was the name of another EP that he came out with last year. And on that track, or that project, shall I say, one of the tracks on there was called Date Night, which is his breakout single, the one that we know Khaki Kid for. And ever since then, he's just been going absolutely crazy. All these different features and collaborations that he had. We had King Kavna, we had Kojak, just to name a few. He's been all over the place. Chameleon to add to that list as well. And with Easy Does It, it's just another one right there in his discography, and I'm looking forward to even more. But do go ahead and check out his music videos, because he goes crazy in them and he puts a lot of effort in them. So please go ahead and have a watch and listen to his music. We're going from a former, and this time we're going to a current star. And this song has been out for exactly a week. We're talking about Moyo, who's on our list for 2026. And there's so many great things that we can say about him, but we don't want to waste too much time because we want the music to do all the talking. The brand new one from Moyo is Remember My Name.

0: certain for sure. Taking a quick break from the music for even more music. I'm going to step away and I'm going to let the master of hand do what he needs to do. DLB has his top three dance tracks of the week for your weekend. It's all on the way right here on 2FM. So, my man DLB, take it away.
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2: Yes, here we go again. That time of the week, 6:30 Friday evening. How are we doing, everyone? Welcome to the weekend. Welcome to The Week in Dance. My name is Dermot O'Brien, DOB for short, and you know the drill by now. Every week on the New Music Show at this time, I take over just for a couple of minutes to bring you three of my favourite dance records of the week that I think you need to be adding to your playlists heading into the weekend. And it is official, we are in the middle of a heat wave. Summer is on. Most of us have enjoyed a lovely week of sunshine and high temperatures, so we're going to try and reflect that vibe with the tunes that we've selected for you this evening on The Week in Dance. Lots of brilliant stuff to come. We're going to kick off with a collaboration between Tiga out of Montreal in Canada alongside the UK's Chris Lake. They have come together on a new track featuring A-Tig on the vocal here. It's out on Chris Lake's Black Book Records. It's following on from a huge couple of months for Tiga in particular. He is the head man of Turbo Recordings. He released an album back in April called Hot Life. He's had collaborations this year so far with Dom Dalla, Boys Noise, FCU Cares as well. It's been a big year for him. And Chris Lake has been on kind of a roll over the last couple of years in general. He released a debut album last year, and now I'm very glad that these two have come together. Both excellent producers in their own right, both excellent live performers as well. Tiga in particular does a brilliant live show. I caught it at Forbidden Fruit Festival way back in the day. I'd say it was maybe my first Forbidden Fruit Festival. I'm going to say maybe a decade ago at this stage. Tiga is a legend. He's been doing his thing for a long time, and this record, as Tiga and Chris Lake come together, is definitely one of those grower records. I feel like when I was listening to it for the first time, 30 seconds in, I was like, yeah, this is okay. I'm kind of digging this. A minute in, I was like, yeah, this is feeling good. And by the time we got to the third and final act of the track, I was fully hooked. So I think you're going to have a similar experience tonight when you first hear the song. The hook just kind of grabs you straight away, but it takes you a few minutes to fully lock in. So let's enjoy it together tonight on The Week in Dance. This one's going to be in your head for the whole weekend. And you know what? I'm not sorry about that, because it's an absolute tune. Tiga and Chris Lake featuring A-Tig on the vocal here. This is song number one on The Week in Dance, and it's party time.

0: Week in Dance.
1: So, are you feeling the party vibes just yet? I hope so. Song number one on the Week in Dance for this week. What a perfect tune to kick off the weekend with. That is Party Time from Tiga and Chris Lake. So, so catchy. It's a really fun record, that one, and I definitely think it just grows on you with each new listen. So make sure you give it a few more spins over the weekend. But not just yet, because we have got two more records to bring to you tonight on the Week in Dance. Brand new tunes. This one came out last Friday and has had a really big first week, I have to say. And of course, it's a track that has been played in DJ sets for many a month now by Lorcan and Faustus, two young Dublin lads who come together as Obscure. We first came across Obscure back in 2019 when they released a track sampling ADOR's One for the Trouble, their song called Bayside, very much their breakout hit. It was a huge record back in 2019, and I actually think it's one of those records that lasted the whole way through the pandemic, in the sense that when we could finally get back to the clubs and onto dance floors, the song was still super popular in 2021, 2022, and it's lasted and it's stood the test of time very much since then. But Obscure have done an awful lot since the release of Bayside. They've had lots of brilliant releases on lots of big record labels. They have been touring relentlessly over the last number of years. They played a show a couple of years ago on New Year's Eve in Dublin at Silo, which was a huge career moment for them. They've also played shows across Ibiza, across Miami, across the world. They've really been everywhere. Only this month in July, actually, they kicked off the month by playing Hideout Festival in Croatia. They played Pasha earlier on this week as well on Wednesday night. And next week, the big one, they're playing DC10 on Thursday, July 16th, hitting up Michael Beebe's Solid Grooves night. So if you are heading to Ibiza in the next couple of days, that's a set and that's a night definitely not to miss. Obscure also playing shows in Italy and New York City very soon as well. Lorcan and Faustus very much on a roll, and they're on a roll with this new tune as well. They're releasing it on Disorder, or they did release it last Friday on Disorder, and I'm loving the 90s pianos in here. There's a lovely old school energy to this track. It's a lovely deep techie house groover made for the club. So if we're all feeling a bit hot and sweaty this evening out in the sunshine, let's just imagine we head into the club now. It's 2, 3am, this tune drops and it feels like the 90s. Let's get into it. It's Look Into My Eyes, brand new Irish electronic music for you on the Week in Dance from Obscure.
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1: Big up the lads from Obscure, Lorcan and Faustus. Song number 2 tonight on the Week in Dance. New Irish dance music for you. That is called Look Into My Eyes. I hope you're enjoying the selections on the show tonight. At Dermot O'Brien DJ, if you want to hit us up on the socials, as we bring you a very exciting final track on the Week in Dance tonight. This tune out today, and it's going to be Jenny Green's track of the week all next week on her show as well. Rune Riley Kulsh from Copenhagen is back, following up on his album Kinema from 2025. Was one of my favourite albums of last year, I have to say. An album that featured the standout track Waste My Time alongside Camel Fat on there. This is the first time now that Kulsh is releasing new music since then, and I'm very delighted to have him back. He has been teasing this track, playing this track in a number of his DJ sets over the course of 2026 so far. He opened for Anima at Anima's show in London recently. He's played the main stage at Tomorrowland Winter. He played the opening night of Elro at Universe in Ibiza recently, as well as playing shows in Brazil and right around the world. And actually, very excitingly, the nightclub Ministry of Sound, the iconic Ministry of Sound, reopened in London recently, with Kulsh going back to back with Pete Tong and playing this track on that night as well. His trademark brass section is in here in the track. And actually, earlier on the Week in Dance, we had a very catchy and very earwormy hook on the Tegan Chris Lake track called Party Time. There's yet another killer vocal hook on this track here. Tell Your Man to Relax Though, Face Looks Like a Picasso. I mean, that's lyrical genius, if I do say so. This tune is fun, but it's also kind of deep and it's moody as well, all at the same time. Made for the clubs as well. It's new from Kulsh. It is out today on his own record label, Ipso. Another absolute gem from Kulsh. I think you're going to enjoy this as our final selection on the show tonight. This is Kulsh and Picasso. Until next time, from me, D.O.B., have a wonderful weekend.
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0: Another one in the bag when it comes to the week in dance for another week. Something to match the sunshine that we've got going on out there, so make sure you have this one for the weekend. Just to recap, we had Tegan and Chris Lake and A-Tig with Party Time. After that, it was Obscure, Look Into My Eyes, and Anything's is Kolsch with Picasso here on the New Music Show. Big love to my man D.O.B. He'll be back again next Thursday with even more tracks, top three dance tracks of the week for your weekend on the way for next week. We're going to take a quick break. We got music on the way from Flo. Teddy Swims is on the way, and a brand new one from Beyonce. It's 2FM.
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Brand new music from Queen Bee herself. It's Beyonce with Morning Dew Dunk here on 2FM. Bit weird saying that title out loud, but let's just ignore that. But let's not ignore some important info that's coming up very soon. 2 months' time, we're getting the reissue of her 20-year album. It's her 20th anniversary of her second album, B-Day, which had the hits of Deja Vu, Beautiful Liar was on there, Irreplaceable, all of the classic Beyonce songs that was there 20 years ago. You're going to get to relive it once more, especially and including this song that we just listened to, that Morning Dew Dunk track by Beyonce. It's hard to believe it's been 20 years of that album. 2003 was her debut album, that Crazy in Love, or Dangerously in Love, shall I say. It was so many different things that's going on from 2003 all the way up until 2026. It's Beyonce. Anytime you hear a song, it's always going to go off. So big love to her celebrating the big 20 years. Going to get that reissue 4th of September. Also happens to be her birthday. So it's a double celebration all around. A couple more songs to go before we enter the second hour. Let's check out the brand new one from Teddy Swims, back in the playlist with a summer breakup song. It is Breakup in Reverse.

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3: At least 12 people have died in a wildfire in southern Spain, with 23 people still missing. Firefighters are battling to bring the blaze under control at the Almería province, a popular holiday destination. Fiona Mitchell has the latest.
4: Andalusia's regional leader called the wildfire one of the quickest and most complex they've seen. Firefighters are tackling the blaze in a bid to find those still missing and stop the fire spreading even further. One of the deadliest fires in Spanish history, it broke out in a popular tourist region. Authorities believe the majority of those killed were foreign nationals who were trying to escape the blaze. Officials said four people had died in one vehicle, suggesting they could be British because the steering wheel was on the right-hand side. Seven others were found dead after apparently abandoning their cars.
3: In the UK, detectives have arrested a 26-year-old man after former Conservative Party Minister Anne Widdecombe was found dead at her home in Devon. Police said she suffered serious injuries. Devon and Cornwall Assistant Chief Constable Matt Longman gave a brief update on the murder investigation.
5: A 26-year-old man was arrested at an address in Newton Abbot this afternoon on suspicion of the murder of Anne Widdecombe. The suspect, who is a white British national, remains in police custody. Officers were called to Miss Widdecombe's home at Haytor by the ambulance service around 11:40 a.m. on Thursday the 9th of July. Sadly, 78-year-old Miss Widdecombe was located deceased within the property. She has sustained serious injuries.
3: There's been a cyber attack on the company used to print HSE health cards. The HSE has paused the issuing of medical cards and European insurance cards.
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3: Warm this evening with spells of hazy sunshine. Dry overnight. Lowest temperatures 13 to 17 degrees.
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0: 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Nobody's Coming to Save You. 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Very loud, and I'm sure the album is going to be the exact same way. 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
0: Into the second and final hour before we move things along with the official chart show. More music for you that I've just dropped today and a couple that dropped last week as well. We're mixing them all together by making sure you have a couple of songs for your personal playlist for this weekend as the sun continues to shine even stronger. In this mix, we've got the new one from Jungle. You Two are in there and are on the way. Olympia Vitalis with Maverick Saber making a comeback into the playlist once more on the way also. We've got Ezra Collective, brand new one from The Last Dinner Party. Even more from our rising stars as well. But since we are talking about repeat offenders, Georgia Smith is back in this hour after playing her first song in the first hour. The one with Alive, Wizkid was on that one. Do not forget, her album comes out 21st of August. It's called What Are the Odds, her third album overall. Nia Archives is someone that's been making so much noise for 2026 as well. She was here not too long ago, Forbidden Fruit, shelled down the main stage. Everybody was loving it. And of course, she has to come out with some new music. It's summer. We need it. Here's a collaboration between Nia Archives, Georgia Smith. It's called Get Me Down on 2FM.

It's yet again a new single from The Script back into the mix with their new music. The crowd was singing Wonderwall right here on 2FM. Lots of news coming out when it comes to The Script as well. They have their gigs coming up, a whole world tour. They're flying around all over the place. But when it concerns us right here in Ireland, they'll be performing on the 30th and 31st in the 3 Arena. The album is coming out just before that, August 14th. It's only a month away. It's called The User's Guide to Being Human. A couple of songs we've gotten already, the singles, in fact, just before the album drops. We may get one or two before the album drops, but look, I think it's kind of good enough. We've got the music videos coming out too. So, of course, we're going to be loving what they're loving anyways. Nostalgia is The Script. They can never really do no wrong. So big love to the boys. Looking forward to the album and, of course, the gigs, the 30th and 31st of October. Next up is Jungle, who are also adding to the new albums coming in the month of August. The 7th of August, they're dropping their album Sunshine, which, of course, is very accurate for what's going on right now. So it's great that we have brand new music from them. This one is Someday, Somewhere.

0: As we are into the second year, I'm noticing a little bit more albums that are coming out. The first year, the first half of the year, shall I say, there was a lot of albums. But the latter year here, oh, there's so many different ones. You two are going to add to that as well. We don't know the name. We don't know the date. We do know that it's coming sometime towards the end of 2026, sometime between now and then. But we do have a brand new single from them. New U2 here on the New Music Show. That one is Street of Dreams. We're going to wind down just a little bit. We're going to check out one of our acts on our rising list for 2026. Here's Run the Red with their new single, Haunted.
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0: I need y'all to go run and listen to his debut album, My Mess, My Heart, My Life. A beautiful album detailing all the stuff that he went through from young up until now. About 18 up until 23, I believe. And it's amazing. All the negatives, but also the positives in the end. He puts it all into this album. It's about 45 minutes long. I don't know how he did it, but he got the job done. Miles Smith here on the New Music Show with Hold Me in the Dark.
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A new one this time from Olympia Vitalis and Maverick Sabre back in the mix with Don't Cry. Now, earlier on today, I went on a walk because I wanted to go ahead and enjoy the sun because it just seemed to be getting hotter and hotter and hotter. And I said, let me put on a random playlist and let me just go. One of the songs that came up happened to be this one, Don't Cry, with Olympia. Maverick Sabre on there as well. And as soon as I heard his voice, I absolutely knew it immediately. I had to stop. I had to go research everything to do with Olympia on the spot right there. And when I got home, I realized that, oh, she has an EP that came out today as well, which is Just My Look. The EP is actually called Lady Look. And it's one for you to go ahead and dive into, about six or I think it's about five or six songs, so it's a very short EP. But if you want to really get to know who she is, well, then it's all in there. London artist, she's soul, she's R&B, very coded with the Angie Stones and the Jill Scotts. Of course, there's a huge twang of Amy Winehouse in there, Aretha Franklin, also some of the people that she's very influenced by. But her music is absolutely gorgeous, and to have a feature like Maverick Sabre on that to give the bit of a green check or the green thumbs up, I suppose, should I say, it's all looking really great for Olympia. So big love to her. Vitalis is spelled V-I-T-A-L-I-S for, wow, a lot of stuff going on there. Don't forget the name and make sure to go get her new EP, Lady Look. Once again, that song is called Don't Cry. Let's bring the energy back up with some homegrown music. Former 2FM Rising Stars, this duo is going to be running amok in the summer because they make a lot of great music during the summer. It's 49th in Maine. Jane Griffith's on here with the vocals with Round the Block.

0: Ever since 2024, they've been having a hell of a ride. Their debut album came out that year, Prelude to Ecstasy. Last year, they came out with From the Pyre. This year, I'm not too sure about a project, but at least we have this brand new single. It's called Knocking at the Sky. 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

0: New music, Ezra Collective in the mix with some F from Lila IK. That one is called Well Organized. It's from a new album that's dropping. I'm talking to Ezra Collective. 18th of September. It's called Here Because of Hope. And if for those who are huge, huge fans, you probably know this already. But if not, they do have that gig coming up next year. 2027, 5th of March in the 3 Olympia Theatre. I believe they were here. It was either this year or last year when they were in the Olympia. But next year is about to go off even more. New album, even more new music. So you already know how they go. Let's get back into our rising list for the last time for your Friday. This one is music from Courtesy with Left Right with some help from Shiv.
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0: don't have a house, don't have a lot, but I can love you if I'm allowed. Triple right, turn around, took a dive, wanna drown, took a dive like a film, still alive and I'm proud. Still supply for the house, still riding around, still riding a bad one. I'm stuck in the middle like Malcolm, courses of being so handsome. Showing me shot like a hand, showing me shot like a hang on. Holding the album for ransom, hope you're getting your cash up.
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0: 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I had to give her a bunch, I'm gonna get from the stage.
2: A pick for my rising list once more. It's courtesy. Make sure you get his newest EP. It's called Get a Life. That one is Left Right with Mel from Shiv here on 2FM.
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2: Just before we head on out of here, we've got a very special guest to end all the Friday madness, the new music Friday madness, that is. The sunshine is out there. We're going to be enjoying it, but it's also in here. All the aura, everything going on. Lana Tracy is in the building. How are we doing?
4: Would you give up? I think that aura is a little bit of stress because actually I've just legged it straight from the airport.
2: I ran.
4: Yeah. So I was over in the UK for 5 days. Yeah. Unreal. I was visiting my pal in Margate, which is like about an hour and a half, maybe 2 hours outside London.
2: Yeah.
4: The heat, lads.
2: Oh, stop. I would say it was mad over
4: Phenomenal.
2: There.
4: It was unreal. Unreal. Yeah. Absolutely gorgeous. We were like by the sea. I literally felt like we were in Spain. So anyway, it was gorgeous. But like my word, was I cutting it tight, real tight. And the flight, of course, was delayed.
2: Of course.
4: It was.
2: We can imagine who you were flying with, but we won't say too much.
4: Yeah, we won't say too much. There wasn't much leg room. And the baby was crying a little bit, but we got him chilled out. Anyway, there was a lot going on. So I'm here.
2: The most important thing is you enjoyed yourself.
4: I have a coffee and a Snickers right now. So this is, we had a ball. But yeah. The last like a couple of hours were a little bit like, But anyway, because it's live radio, it doesn't wait for anybody.
2: It doesn't wait, it keeps going. Yeah.
4: But listen, I've been tuned into the last half an hour. So what was that jazzy tune? It starts off with a load of horns and there's an amazing female artist, female singer.
2: Oh, that's right. Her name is Olympia Vitalis.
4: Unreal.
2: Absolutely amazing. From London as well. You're just coming from the UK. So brilliant. Maverick Sabre was on that tune. Absolutely amazing.
4: Like adorable. Not adorable, like amazing. I know I said adorable. Absolutely amazing. Yeah. Do you know, like when you don't often hear new music, obviously on your show it's all new music, but you don't often hear a new tune on the radio the first time and it draws you in immediately.
2: Yes, but that one
4: just like pulled me right in. It's like, who is this?
2: Listen, you heard it from Blonde and Tracy. We got the cosign. This is it.
4: Yeah, it's fantastic. But listen, we've got the official chart show coming up in 3.5 minutes time, and of course I'm going to be doing a little throwback, a tune that was number one on this day in 2015, Lost Frequencies.
2: Frequencies.
4: Yeah.
2: Oh my god, I haven't heard that name in such a long time.
4: I know, it's a real summer tune as well. So you're going to definitely not want to miss that. Plus, we have our top 30. And also, the top 30, it's a playlist chosen by you. Because all the songs that you guys have been listening to, streaming, downloading, all throughout the week. So they're your favourite songs this week. So I'm going to play them all for you right now.
2: I'm looking forward to it. Official chart show is on the way just after 8 o'clock. We can also hear Blondin's beautiful voice on the weekends as well, Saturday and Sunday.
4: Oh yeah, of course. All the biggest and best prizes in town, man. You don't miss it.
2: I'm looking forward to it. It's going to match the weather for the weekend as well. So shout out to Blondin. That is on the way. We've got one more tune to go before we head on off. But big love to every single one of you for locking into the new music show this week. We'll be back again, same time, same place, 6 p.m. right here on the new music show with even more new music, as you can guess. The official chart show is on the way from 8 o'clock. So make sure stay locked in. Here to 2FM. Amble are closing things off with the swell, and I'll chat to you very, very soon. Peace and love. Love and peace.

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2: The Galway Races. 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
0: 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It is 8 o'clock on the button. Blonde and Tracy here with you all the way until 10 o'clock. A massive thank you to Betta de Silva for holding it down for the last 2 hours. August Bay Session. Arasharish. Ihe de Lewin. Egeshea Clug. Now, between now and 10 o'clock this evening, the Maycor of the Newell. So, Trioche Egidiahe Nihingalis Mosted here. It's the official chart. So, we're going to find out who is going to be number one just before 10 o'clock this evening. Now, you can look forward to tunes from Sienna Spyro, from Noah Kahan, and from Calvin Harris. But right now, I mentioned it to Betta de Silva that we're going to be doing a little tune, a little throwback. Aaron Vieg Borla Gorthica, Aaron Law Show, Galbilis a Kuigdeg. It's Lost Frequencies, and here they are with their massive tune, which was number one on this day in 2015. Are you with me on 2FM?

0: Drink some margaritas by swinging blue lights. Listen to the mariachi play at midnight. Are you with me? Are you with me?
1: Lost Frequencies, are you with me? And I hope you're with me now. All the way until 10 o'clock, we have the most important Dermot Kennedy tomorrow evening in the Aviva Stadium, which is very exciting. We've also got some Noah Can put right now in Nish, in Dosochboro, Bora, Carthusa, Shinghor of the Lewis, Na, Sienna Spyro, Le Material Lover. Here it is on 2FM. You're very welcome along to the show.
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0: Aaron Allen on Shin, Noah Khan, August Orbiter, Egg Ivra Fihin Ni, Iglamtsu, So Ivra at Trucket 3, jumping up from 33 to 29. What a beautiful track, Noah Khan. Now, we've got more Noah to look forward to as well. He's going to be back in at number 19 with Willing and Able. That one's also jumped up from 28 all the way to 19. So we're loving Noah Khan this week. Now, coming up, we've got some Zach Bryan and Casey Musgraves on Co Ibrook, Ian the Horse Shin, I Remember Everything. Ach, Tashik, Highland Twin of Jonathan Chug, Titham Shias, falling down from 23 to 27. But right now, this is Calvin Harris with Feel So Close at number 28.
1: Ever a fear hot? 28.

0: Zach Bryan and Casey Musgraves, I Remember Everything. Egg Ivra Fihini, she is Kuig Ata Unchachthin Shikhata. Now, still to come, we've got Coulter with Trapped in at number 25, jumping up from 40. It's a fabulous dance tune and it's definitely going to get you in the mood for this gorgeous summer that we're having. But right now, Shuhuga Femi, August Noble, Egg Ivra Fihishe, Seals Trihoth Unchachthin Shikhata.
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0: Egg flesku, Susan Horth, oh, ever a dahid, could you a cooig? That is Coulter and Trapped here on 2FM. I told you that will get you in the mood for this fabulous, fabulous weather that we're having this summer now. Amble, the sheets in a talk, the August Bay sheets in a whore, talkyot, the Dermot Kennedy, a moirach, yes, Iha moirach, Bay Sheshna Eccle in the Aviva Stadium. They are going to be playing to thousands and thousands of people, and I'm delighted to say I'm going to be there as well. Very excited to see you. The last time I saw Dermot Kennedy was years and years ago. It was actually Christmas time and I was in the Three Arena, so this is going to be a whole other experience. Cannot wait for that. So anyway, Amble are coming up. They're going to be supporting Dermot, as we said, and they are on the way with Moral Victory at number 23. But right now, show of Calvin Harris, and this is Blessings on 2FM.
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0: August moral victory on Shin Egg Ivra Fihid 3. Now, coming up, we have a throwback in the chart. In number 21, we've got Journey with Don't Stop Believing. Now, normally, I actually wouldn't play tunes that are kind of throwbacks within the chart. But you know what? I'm just gonna, because we're all absolutely loving it. So Journey is on the way with Don't Stop Believing. But right now, this is Zach Bryan, Tillichill. Oh, Zach Bryan, August 9 ball. Egg Ivra Fihid though.
1: Ivra Fihid 22.

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0: Journey on Sheila, Don't Stop Believing. In at number 21, I presume that's something to do with TikTok. It must be. Now, coming up, we have some Noah Can with Willing and Able, jumping up from 28 to number 19. But right now, of course, Pitbull was performing in Ireland, and that is reflected in the chart. So here he is with Jennifer Lopez with On the Floor, jumping up from 35 to number 20.
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0: Noah Kahan, Willing and Able. Such a beautiful song, such a beautiful voice as well. Now, coming up, we've got two Kingfisher tunes back to back. I'm going to break them up with a little ad break, but we've got some Killer followed by The Blade. Now, Killer has jumped up from 22 to 18, but The Blade has fallen down one place from 16 to 17. And here they are on 2FM.
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0: he can sure find the blade.
1: Kingfisher and the Blade, Egg Iver a Shochtheg. Now, we're nearly halfway through the chart, but coming up we have Olivia Dean at number 15 with Nice to Meet You. And right now it is the World Cup anthem, Shakira and Burna Boy with Day Day here at number 16.
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0: Olivia Dean and Nice to Each Other, kicking off the second half of the chart and the second hour of the show. Such a tune. Now coming up, we've got some Taylor Swift with I Knew It, I Knew You. We also have some more Olivia Dean and some more Amble with some Prospa as well, lined up and ready to go. We've got that, the latest track on Aaron is Dainey, Oh, Ariana Grande. If you've just tuned in, this is the official chart show, Lumsa, Blonde and Tracy. I'm here with you every Friday night at Cora Vanuul. So, Tríocha, Gidea Hain. These are the top 30 singles this week. We're going to find out who is number one just before 10 o'clock this evening. So, Taylor Swift, the latest married lady. She's on the way at number 13 with I Knew It, I Knew You. But right now, it's another with 54 Ultra and Talk To You at number 14.
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0: Give her a 3 day on chin. Sus Othwan on Chalk Than Chicata. Taylor Swift. Now we've got more from Amble. They're on the way with The Swell. Their latest tune has jumped up two places on Chalk Than Chicata. Oh, if we're a 3 day, give you a hain deg. But right now, Olivia Dean, a Kailun Twin of an Chalk Than Chicata. She has 3 hoth on Chalk Than Chicata. So easy to fall in love on 2FM.
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0: Amble, the swell, give her a hand egg on chin. Ariana Grande is still to come at number 9. And that one is jumping up three places from last week with Hate That I Made You Love Me. But right now, it's Prospa and Clooney with Free Your Mind at number 10.
1: And Jay Noiran is small in
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Ariana Grande, Hate That I Made You Love Me. Right, we're in the thick of it now, guys. We are only 8 away from finding out who is number one this week in the chart. So we've got Olivia Rodrigo. In fact, guys, we've got 3 Olivia Rodrigo tunes in a row. So I might try to break those up with a little ad break. But right now, at number 8, Shahugov, Stella Lefty, August Boston, or 2FM.

0: Rodrigo, let drop dead egg iver a shocked. Now, for the talk to Olivia Rodrigo. Yes, she's coming up at number 5 with Stupid Song. And here she is again at number 6 with The Cure on 2FM.
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4: We like to buy secondhand whenever we can. You know, me and my wife recently were just thinking of ways that we could spice up the bedroom, and we were browsing secondhand, and we could not find a nice cardamom candle for that nice smell, you know, a nice spicy smell, because they were all melted. So I wouldn't recommend secondhand candles, but, you know, maybe like board games and clothes and stuff like that. It's pretty sweet.
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0: The third and final tune from Olivia Rodrigo. In at number five, that is Stupid Song. Now we've got Ella Langley on the way at number three. My goodness, we are basically at the top of the chart. Who's going to be number one? All will be revealed again, Cúpla No Maid. But right now, it's Olivia Dean with Man I Need at number four.
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0: Again, she's in Texas. Give her a three on Shin. Now, in at number two, now this song is number one in the Irish Homegrown Top 20, and that chart is only Irish singles, but they're number two in the Top 30, and here they are. Kingfisher with The Sun Will Never Settle.
1: Everett Daw.
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0: for you.
1: 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But who is this week's number one?
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1: They have only gone and done it again. It's Sam Fender and Olivia Dean with Rain Me In on Hingle. Is Mo Satir number one in Ireland?
2: Aoife Le Hian.
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On Hingle East, most tier on chin. That is Sam Fender and Olivia Dean with Rain Me In. I mean, this summer, how many incredible gigs have been happening? And it's all reflected in the chart. So whatever artist has been

0: In Town and Now, I did get to see Olivia Dean, but my goodness, was she all over the chart, and she still is in at number one with Sam Fender now. Dermot Kennedy, of course, he's going to be performing tomorrow evening, and my prediction is he's going to be all over the chart again next week, which will be very, very exciting. Now, of course, I'm going to be live with you all across the weekend from 9 until 12 Saturday and Sunday, and coming up on the show, we are going to be giving away a fabulous hotel stay in the Sheraton Hotel. We also have four all access passes to Emerald Park. We gave these away last weekend, and my goodness, did you guys go absolutely wild for those. We're going to do it all over again tomorrow from 9 until 12. Now we're going to give away those passes, I'd say, in our weekend winners. So that'll happen in the first hour of the show. And the Sheraton Hotel, that'll happen in our What's Wrong With You quiz. It's the quiz that you love. I know you love it. It's where you got to be wrong to be right. So that is the official chart show from me this evening. I will, of course, be back again next Friday with the countdown. And that tune was number one for a fourth week in a row with Sam Fender and Olivia Dean and Rein Me In. Will they manage to do it for a fifth week? Well, you're going to have to tune in again next Friday to find out. And of course, Madonna released brand new music, but her album debuted at number two, didn't quite make it to number one, but I don't know, that might change by next week. All right, guys, I'm going to hand you over to DJ Wax and I'll talk to you tomorrow from 9.
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10: Yes, good evening. How's it going? It's DJ Wax, as usual, back again with another amazing show. It's Friday night. Let's get into it, man. This one is Dolce. It's called Deny. It's a raver on 2FM. Let's get into it. Let's go.

0: 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It's DJ Wax.
1: Bringing the heat. 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This one's Central C. Lil Durk. It's called Truth in the Lies. And you know what's next, right?

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What a tune. 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It's called Baby. 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

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And this one is Ashake. It's called Wine. 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Another.

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1: The leaky bathroom tap. 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

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Let's get into it, man. It's DJ Wax still. I love this.

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0: Yes, it's the General. 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Gonna. 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We're live, baby. 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
3: How's it going? It's Andrew C here. And of course, the first hour of the show, it's all about the homegrown music, as usual. It's every week. Second hour of the show is me live in the mix with all the international stuff. We have a couple of brand new tracks for today and a couple of the usual ones. There's been some releases by Travi, Khaki Kid, Officer, and more. And today we're gonna kick it off with a track by Officer. It's called Best Life by Officer on 2FM.
4: Bro's illegal, but for him that sells. Can't complain, I don't wanna go to jail. But I can lie when I seen him chop. I was like, fuck him, he not a fair joke. Bro's illegal, but for him that sells.

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1: Femi's Heat, this one is called Noble. It's the remix with the Kid Laroi, the one before. It was Maya Yair Magic with a track called That I Was. The one before it was Asmara with a track called What You Used to Do Me. And the one before, Ellen Lyons with Grass Looks Greener. The one before, Flex Carter with a track called You Are the One. And the next track, brand new track by Ross Walsh. That track is called 911 on 2 FM.

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chicks keep troubling me. 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Then I'm telling I'm billish up by French tips, straight ripping me back. 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G-O-A-T.

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1: Brand new track by 4G. That track is called Something About Me. The one before, another 4G track called King of the Road. The one before was Blind Them Deluxe by Els. And the one before was 1K3 with a track called Fun. The one before was Handouts by Left Chanted. That's a brand new track as well. The next track, brand new track by Kaki Kid and Chameleon. That one is called Easy Does It on 2FM.

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0: alive, look alive. 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
0: Cash. 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
1: One of Femi's latest tracks, that one is called From Your Eyes, the one before, Left on Right by Courtesy and Hickey featuring Chief, the one before was Rendezvous by Cosi, the one before was Time With You by GNS, and the next track is going to be the last track of the first hour of the show. Do not go anywhere, I have a lot more coming up. And the next track is a brand new track by Travi and Say on the Boat, that one is called For Me on 2FM.
2: I won't say I'm the best, but the fans can say they're credible. The way the back hook out, watch it shake, incredible. Where the money comes in, don't care how it goes, expendable. Please don't play me that shit, I was at it, sure it was terrible. Yeah, they like how I use my syllables. I got this far, it's a miracle. She wanna dance for a criminal, I can make money residual. Feeding my kids at the dinner, or missing my gender, the rest is minimal. So spill, I'm too original. 10 out of 10, but she's way too typical. Who's that girl? Yeah, I like that one. She belongs to which individual? Shaking her ass like that, I should leave her alone, but I'm way too political. Not a boy, now, don't carry last. Why I think that my ups stay fast? Everything that I do don't blast, it don't scheme.

0: 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If you want to know any of the tracks that I've played for the first hour of the show, you can let me know on Instagram. It's at DJ Andrew C. And we're going to kick the second hour of the show off with Rain Dance by Dave and Temps on 2FM.
1: 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See you at the bar, you was hardly talking. 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Friends to lovers need a part to star in. Like, wait, babe, let me.